0: Welcome to Turning Point. You may think of revival as an outreach that inspires dozens, or perhaps hundreds. But in the Bible, a single revival changed an entire civilization. Today, Dr. David Jeremiah examines that revival, described in the book of Jonah, which impacted more people than even the day of Pentecost. 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
1: And thank you for joining us today here on Turning Point. You know, there's a lot of discussion these days among Christians about revival. And some people believe that the assassination of Charlie Kirk was the beginning of that revival. Certainly, there's been a stirring among the younger people in our nation. Whether we're headed toward a revival or not, I'm not sure. But what is a revival, and what takes place when revival happens? We're going to talk about that today from the book of Jonah in part one of The Anatomy of a Revival. But before we do that, let me just remind you that Turning Point is sponsoring a conference cruise to the Caribbean December 26th through January 2nd. It's our annual conference cruise to end the old year and begin the new year on the right track. We'll be visiting Grand Turk, San Juan, St. Thomas, Half Moon Cay with Michael Sanchez, Uriel Vega, and lots of other friends who will come along to make this a great experience. If you're interested in coming with us, go to our website, which is davidjeremiah.org, and get the details. Plan to join us this Christmas and New Year as we go to the Caribbean together. Here is The Anatomy of Revival, Part 1. I recently saw a copy of the Denver Post that was dated January 20th, 1905. The headlines across the top of the page read, "Entire city pauses for prayer even at the high tide of business. Remarkable outburst of gospel sentiment provoked by renewal. Evangelist Chapman and his associates cause a hush to spread over the populace while the noonday meetings draw congregations in unprecedented numbers. For 2 hours at midday, all Denver was held in a spell. The marts of trade were deserted between noon and 2 o'clock. This afternoon and all worldly affairs were forgotten, and the entire city was given over to meditation on higher things. The Spirit of the Almighty pervaded every nook, going to and coming from the great meetings. The thousands of men and women radiated this spirit which filled them, and the clear Colorado sunshine was made brighter by the reflected glow of the light of God shining from happy faces." That event, chronicled in the newspaper, happened in 1905 when a revival swept through a city and changed that city for a period of time. The impact wasn't limited to Denver. Similar movements were taking place all over the place and other cities all over the United States. Today, some people believe we may be seeing the beginnings of something like that again in certain places. I cannot personally confirm every report that I hear. I do not always believe everything that I see. But I can simply weigh those stories against what I know to be true in the Word of God. And we're going to do that today because today's story about Jonah is about a revival. God loves to bring renewal to a culture. I do know that. In recent years, the word revival has surfaced again and again in many conversations. People are asking about it. It's not unusual for people to have a conversation about it over the dinner table or around the water cooler at work. Is revival beginning to happen in America? I think people are asking about it and they're wondering what it would look like if it to happen in our time. Now, most of us who are in the church grew up with the word revival in our vocabulary. As you know, my father was a pastor, and we would announce revival almost as if God were scheduled to come for 2 weeks at certain times and places. We called these meetings revival meetings, and they happened in the church that I remember the first 2 weeks in August every year. What we called revival were actually evangelistic campaigns, because revival in Scripture concern God's people, and evangelistic campaigns concern those who are lost. You can't revive somebody who doesn't have life in the first place. So a revival is not where people get saved. Revival is where Christians get renewed. And what we're going to see today in the book of Jonah is better described as a great awakening, because there is no reason to believe that the people of Nineveh had any prior faith in God. Yet they experienced an awakening. And the seeds of it show what happens when God moves upon a nation, when God moves upon a people, when God moves upon a church. Someone once said that the way to revival is simple. If the sleeping will wake up, and the lukewarm will fire up, and the dishonest will confess up, and the discouraged will cheer up, and the estranged will make up, the church will pray up, then revival will come up. Those things happen when revival takes place. If all that took place in our culture was what I just read, I want to show you from the Word of God what happened in Jonah's day, what God did when the prophet Jonah was a part of a great awakening. When we read the New Testament, we usually think of Pentecost as the greatest event of its kind. And on the day of Pentecost, as you remember, 3,000 people were converted. But when you read Jonah and you discover that there were hundreds of thousands in Nineveh, and Scripture says from the greatest to the least they turned, you are looking at an awakening unlike any recorded in history. Some believe the greater Nineveh area may have approached 1 million people. Pentecost affected thousands. This awakening of Jonah's affected an entire civilization in a short time. I want us to see how this looks from God's perspective. The book of Jonah is often treated as the story of a runaway prophet, and that it is. But for every reference to Jonah, there are multiple references to God. This is not just a book about Jonah. This is a book about God and what he does when a prophet resists him and when he chooses to bring awakening to a nation. Let me suggest to you some of the things about awakenings that were true then and are true now. First of all, they involve a God-appointed prayer. So let's talk about this from God's perspective. One of the characteristics of this awakening, whatever name we give it, is that it began with God-appointed prayer. The book of Jonah contains prayer several times. The sailors prayed when they did not know what to do with Jonah. Then Jonah prayed a little. Then he was in the fish and he prayed a lot. In that prayer in chapter 2, I believe God began to do a work in Jonah's heart. And it was still unfinished, even though he was now a preacher. The Bible says in chapter 2, verse 1, then Jonah prayed to the Lord his God from the fish's belly. God was getting Jonah serious. Jonah was getting serious with God. At the conclusion of his prayer, he made a statement that lies at the heart of what happened in Nineveh. In verse 9, he said, "Salvation is of the Lord." He came to that conclusion, and God placed that message upon his shoulders as he carried it into the city. Whenever there has been true renewal, true awakening, prayer has always been at the beginning. Jonathan Edwards in the 18th century began with the call to prayer. The work under David Brainerd grew out of days and nights spent before God. A remarkable display of God's power took place in Rochester, New York under Charles Finney. It spread throughout New England and to Great Britain. And Finney attributed the power of his ministry to the spirit of prayer that prevailed. There was also a revival about 75 years ago in Outer Hebrides. Many remember the evangelist Duncan Campbell, but few remember Peggy and Christine Smith. Peggy was blind and Christine was crippled with arthritis. Unable to attend any of the awakening meetings, these two elderly women prayed day and night until God poured out revival on their island. When people later tried to understand what happened, they traced the power of the meetings back to those two women who prayed. Billy Graham preached to more than 215 million people in person during his lifetime. And about 3 million people walked forward in his crusades to say yes to Christ. But before he entered a city, people prayed. While he preached, people prayed. After the crowds went home, people prayed. The crowds were visible, but the prayers were not. But Billy Graham believed the prayers were the strength behind everything God did. Near the top of our prayer lists, we should consider putting revival as number one and asking God if he would send revival to our nation, if he would send it to our church, and first of all, that he would send it to us personally. A God-appointed prayer. That was the first thing about revival. The second thing is they had a God-appointed preacher. The second characteristic of revival in this story is that there was a God-appointed preacher named Jonah. Our Lord referred to the 40 days of Jonah's preaching in the book of Luke. Here's what he said. For as Jonah became a sign to the Ninevites, so also the Son of Man will be to this generation. The queen of the south will rise up in the judgment with the men of this generation and condemn them. For she came from the ends of the earth to hear the wisdom of Solomon, and indeed a greater than Solomon is here. The men of Nineveh will rise up in the judgment with this generation and condemn it, for they repented at the preaching of Jonah. They repented at the preaching of Jonah. God had a preacher. And that preacher carried the message to the city. God could have caused revival without a preacher. We know that God can do anything. He could, but he does not, because his plan has always been the preaching of the word of God. Romans says it this way, how then shall they call on him in whom they have not believed? And how shall they believe in him of whom they have not heard? And how shall they hear without a preacher? When Billy Graham went to London in 1954, many people thought it was all glory and headlines. But when he went there, he faced great opposition. The London Times mocked him as a foolish man who would return to America humbled because he brought a simple gospel to a sophisticated society. Yet God's people prayed. And God used that preacher greatly. More than 2 million people attended the meetings over a 12-week period, and thousands gave their lives to Christ. I cannot imagine that. I have done a few rallies over the years in arenas. I've never done more than two in 1 week and always had a day in between. Billy Graham preached for 12 weeks every night of the week. I don't know how he did it, but God helped him do it, and God used that to bring a great awakening to Great Britain. In the passage from Luke, we are told Jonah was a sign. When he went to Nineveh, he was a sign in two ways. His preaching was a sign, and Jonah himself was a sign. Consider what would happen to a person after days in the belly of a fish. Many believe that digestive juices would bleach the skin and remove the hair. And bleached skin and no hair, Jonah was walking through the streets of Nineveh, declaring, "Yet 40 days and judgment is coming." His appearance alone was a sign. When you saw him coming down the street, you better listen to this guy. He's a strange dude. He commanded attention. And people listened. But not only his presence, but his preaching also. The Jews were enemies of Nineveh. And this Hebrew walked their streets, warning them to repent or face destruction. Revival preachers are usually marked by great boldness. You've probably heard a preacher so gripped by God that he no longer cares what people think. Jonathan Edwards is a perfect example. If you read his story, you will come to a place where he preached a sermon that became famous, a sermon called Sinners in the Hands of an Angry God. He read his sermons word for word. He hardly ever looked up from his manuscript. But when he preached the sermon like that, Sinners in the Hands of an Angry God, people cried out in terror. And those who were there said they felt as if they were being dangled over hell as they heard the gospel, many of them for the first time. So there was a preacher, and Jonah was the preacher. There's only one explanation. He was a man filled with the power of God, and God is going to use his preaching, as we discover, to bring many to himself. So there was a God-appointed prayer, there was a God-appointed preacher, and there was a God-appointed proclamation. So here's what the proclamation was. Preach to it the message that I will tell you. God said to Jonah, I want you to go to Nineveh, and I want you to tell them what I tell you to tell them. Jonah didn't need any long preparation. He didn't need to go and study. God just told him what to do. And in verse 4, it is recorded, and Jonah began to enter the city on the first day, and he cried out and said, yet 40 days, and Nineveh will be overthrown. That was his whole message. Just 8 words in the English Bible and 5 words in the original Hebrew. Jonah walked the streets and announced that judgment was coming, and it was going to happen in 40 days. Now, whenever God blesses a preacher, it is because he preaches the message God gives him. I know that sometimes today we hear preachers and we wonder, where did they get that? Because it sure didn't come from the Bible. I am grateful to have a book that contains everything God wants me to say. I don't have to look anywhere outside this book because this is the total revelation of God. People ask me why I preach the Bible, and I'm telling them because that's the thing God promises to bless. When I get outside the Bible, I'm on my own, and that can end up pretty disastrous. Here's what I put down. I begin with the text, and then I preach what's next. That's how you get going as a preacher. That helps me stay out of trouble. Keeps me from picking on anyone. If you get caught in the passage, that's because you came to church on the wrong Sunday. And I had nothing to do with it. You know, I used to hear people say, well, he's coming to church on Sunday, I'm going to preach on that. No, you don't want to do that. You want to preach what God tells you to preach. And that's what Jonah did. Very short message, but it was God's message to Nineveh. So Jonah went to Nineveh with the Lord's message. Yet 40 days and Nineveh shall be overthrown. What did that mean? Well, in the scripture, 40 days often is a time of testing. Moses was 40 days on the mountain while Israel was tested and failed. Because of disobedience, they wandered 40 years in the wilderness. Even the Lord Jesus was tested 40 days in the wilderness. So when you read about 40 days in the Bible, it is often a time of testing. The people understood this was a final opportunity for them. 40 days left, and they would have to repent. His message was a message of judgment. If they didn't change, God's judgment was going to fall. We don't hear much of that these days. We don't hear many preachers preach against sin or preach about the coming judgment of God. When I teach on prophecy and I tell you what is ahead for us and what is ahead for those who reject the Lord, I often get criticism. People say, this is not positive. Well, let me tell you, it's better to feel conviction now and joy later than to feel comfort now and regret later. You'd be better off to hear the truth. And the Bible is filled with the truth. When I preach the Bible, I will come to some passages that we might swallow hard when we hear them. But they're there for our benefit. They're there for our blessing. They're there for our salvation. We who preach today proclaim more than Jonah did. Jonah warned of a coming judgment. We proclaim a judgment that's already taken place. At the cross, a holy God placed the judgment for sin on his righteous son. Jesus took my judgment and yours. And now God says that whoever receives Christ will not bear that judgment because it has already been borne for him by the Lord on the cross. So whenever we preach, we must not only speak of the accountability and of judgment, but we must make much of the cross where judgment and mercy meet. Billy Graham once told a crusade in Dallas back in 1953. Afterward, a friend said to him, "Billy, you didn't speak about the cross. How can anyone be converted without seeing the cross? You must preach the blood that was shed there." Graham admitted that he was upset at first, but during that night he realized it was true. And before morning he resolved never to preach again without clearly presenting Christ's death and resurrection. If you listen to Billy Graham over the last years of his preaching, you know he never preached without coming back to that. You know, Franklin Graham, his son, is a friend of mine, and I've noticed that Franklin does the same thing. Franklin never talks unless he talks about that. There is great power in preaching the judgment of God for the Calvary judgment and for sins that have already been forgiven. That is the good news of the gospel. So in revival, there's always a God-appointed prayer. There's a God-appointed preacher. There's a God-appointed proclamation. And there's a God-appointed place. Where did this revival happen? It happened in Nineveh. What a strange place for a revival to start. Nineveh wasn't the kind of place you'd want to raise your children, I promise you that. It was a wicked and violent city. We've already noted that some of the terrible practices of its people, how they treated their enemies with cruelty. And into that culture came Jonah, preaching judgment. He could not have chosen a city that needed awakening more. It was the most wicked city of its time. Chapter 3, verse 8, when the king issued his proclamation, he said, "But let man and beast be covered with sackcloth and cry mightily to God. Let everyone turn from his evil way and from the violence that is in his hands." Nineveh was a violent city. We have a pretty good illustration of that going on in our world, what has been happening in Iran. That group of people over there, that nation, brutally killed 38,000 of their own people because they didn't agree with the government. And if you read the story of the cruelty of Iran, you discover a lot of things. That's the kind of thing that happened in Nineveh. And it's hard to believe that it could happen anywhere in our world today, but it has happened. This was a violent society. As I've studied revival, I've noticed something. God often begins his work in the darkest places. And there the light shines the brightest. I have never visited a city in America that is not a candidate for revival. And our own community here in San Diego, we are not sheltered from sin and brokenness. It's present all around us. Revival is needed here as much as it is anywhere, and God often chooses places like that to begin his work.
2: And as we head toward the midterm elections and listen to what's happening in the news cycles, you realize there isn't anything that's going to make major changes in our nature, in our country, in our politic, apart from a movement of God himself. And I believe that can happen. I believe that God could do that and that he wants to do that. And the question is, do we want him to do that bad enough to do the things we need to do to get ready for it to happen? We'll have more about the revival in Nineveh tomorrow here on Turning Point. In the meantime, let me remind you that we have a beautiful calendar that we're featuring during this month. It's the calendar for 27, and it's a 14-month calendar that's really going to brighten your life. 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Ask for it when you send your gift during this month. And we'll see you next time right here on this good station.
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3: Slight chance of a shower or thunderstorm tonight, 20%, with a low down to 74. Sunny and hot on Wednesday, high of 98. That heat index will hit triple digits at 101. And mostly clear Wednesday night, a low 74. Once again tonight, that slight chance of rain at 20% with a low 74.
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6: Hi, Jason. It's me.
7: It's Mr. Whittaker.
6: And he sent you a package for safekeeping.
7: A microcassette.
6: Obviously, it's a taped diary.
8: I may have stumbled onto the most significant archaeological find since the Dead Sea Scrolls.
9: Is
10: that some kind of foreign language?
6: If your father has indeed unearthed the Q document, it is the find of the century.
11: Your dad and I assume Professor Charles took off with everything at the first sign of trouble.
12: I'm here to ask you to back off trying to find your father. Leave him to us.
13: Well, do you know where he is?
12: Well, we know he's back in the Middle East and got as far as the airport in Tel Aviv. He disappeared after he arrived.
13: I was just thinking that the only way we're going to find my dad is to follow his tracks. Eugene, how would you like to take a trip to the Middle East?
6: Put these headphones on. Here's how that last part sounds backwards.
8: Jason, remember, how I do is nothing great.
14: Welcome to Tel Aviv. Stay close to me. We're being watched.
6: We are?
14: They believe that you'll lead them to John Whittaker.
15: The latest revelation has everyone desperate to grab your father and the parchment he found.
14: This parchment gives specific instructions about where to find the buried bones of Jesus.
6: It's not possible.
14: Possible or not, that's what the parchment says.
13: What's wrong, Eugene?
6: What's wrong? Don't you realize the significance of what Mr. Brownlee just said? If Witt's parchment is correct, if it really tells us where the bones of Jesus are, then the faith of millions, myself included, would be shattered. If Jesus didn't raise from the dead, then I dare not even think about it.
13: Now, Eugene, don't get yourself all worked up. We don't have any of the facts about this, and we won't until we find my dad.
14: Yes, about that. Any ideas how to do it?
13: Well, as much as I'd like to go straight to the hotel, I think we should go out to Dad's archaeological site now.
14: The Aharoni Day?
13: Uh-huh. It's where Dad found the parchment. Maybe he left some clue about where he is. Maybe he's even there.
14: Oh, I doubt that. But I'm sure it's worth having a look.
13: Now, do you think you can get rid of anyone who tries to follow us?
14: Oh, I can certainly try. I could have used my key.
13: Sorry.
6: Looks like someone's been here already. Or Mr. Whittaker's organizational habits have deteriorated significantly since he left Odyssey.
13: How many people have been working this dig?
14: Oh, 15 or 20 archaeologists and students from around the world. They live in a compound on the other side of the site. I warned your father about putting his trailer so far away, but he said he needed privacy.
6: I don't see anything that would be helpful to us.
13: I'm sure the most obvious clues have been taken by whoever searched this place. Oh, look, here's the needlepoint my sister did for Dad right before he left.
6: To always look to God, remembering his faithfulness, undertaking his ways, studying his word, and touching others with his love. Oh, I see. It's an acronym.
14: I thought he said it was needlepoint.
6: Oh, no, an acronym is when you take the first letter of a word or series of lines, and they spell out a word. In this case, you see, T from two, R from remembering, U from undertaking, S from studying, and T from touching.
14: T-R-U-S-T. Trust. How clever.
6: Tiny Kendall put refrigerator magnets all over the freezer door at wit's end with these kinds of phrases.
13: Well, I don't think we're going to find anything here. Sorry I brought you on a wild goose chase. Come on, let's go.
9: Don't anybody move a muscle.
15: Benjamin, put that gun away. It's me, Alfred.
9: Hello, Mr. Brunley. Now, if you'll please put your hands in the air where I can see them.
15: Benjamin is a security guard for the site. He gets a little enthusiastic in his work. Benjamin, put the
9: please
15: gun...
9: Please be quiet, Mr. Brunley, and do as I say. I don't want anyone to get hurt. You, Jason Whittaker.
13: Yeah?
9: You'll oblige me by coming this way?
13: I wouldn't dream of doing otherwise. Yeah, may I ask where we're going?
9: Just come with me. Mr. Brunley, you'll kindly restrain your friend from doing anything foolish.
6: Me? I resent the implication
13: quiet,
6: that...
13: Eugene.
9: To the car, Mr. Whittaker.
13: Jason.
9: Whatever. Go on. Sorry, Mr. Brunley, but I got a better offer. Please stay in this trailer until we're gone.
15: Your mother will be very disappointed in you, Benjamin.
9: Wouldn't be the first time.
6: They're gone. What are we going to do? They've taken Jason.
15: It's worse than that, I'm afraid. They've taken my car.
16: Want to be part of something awesome? Then join the Adventures in Odyssey Club. 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
9: Sit in that chair, please.
13: Oh, nice hideout. I'll have to remember to bring my car in for a lube job sometime.
9: We'd like to keep this as simple as possible, Mr. Whittaker.
13: Jason. So, are you with a symposium or First Things? Oh, or maybe you're just part of some other organization.
9: Who I work for is none of your business. Please tell us where the parchment your father found is located.
13: I have no idea. Why don't you just ask my father?
9: Perhaps we have. And perhaps he is unable to tell us.
13: What?
9: Sit down, Mr. Whittaker.
13: Are you saying you've done something with my dad?
9: I'm saying your cooperation will make things easier for all of us.
13: And what if I can't cooperate? What if I know less than you do?
9: You won't deny that your father sent you a message on a tape. What did it say?
13: Nothing that makes any sense.
9: Tell us. His exact wording, please.
13: Look, if you're holding my father, he must have told you himself.
9: And if we're holding him, your stubbornness will only make things more painful for him.
13: Listen, Benjamin, your threats don't scare me.
9: They should. Now, oblige us.
13: Us? What, do you have a mouse in your pocket, or are you just schizophrenic?
9: Mr. Whittaker.
13: Oh, I get it. We're being watched from somewhere, aren't we?
9: The message. Tell us what the message was.
13: Okay, fine. His message was, how I do is nothing great. You see? It makes absolutely no sense.
9: It's obviously a code of some sort. What does it mean?
13: It means that you don't have my father.
9: Sit down, Mr. Whittaker.
13: If you have my father, then show him to me right now. But frankly, his message tells me you don't. His message tells me nobody does, because he is more clever than all of us.
9: What?
13: Have you ever heard of an acronym?
9: No. Now sit down.
13: Huh. You want to use that thing? Go right ahead. But I don't believe you will, because I'm no good to you dead.
9: Don't push me, Jason.
13: Mr. Whittaker.
9: Come back here.
13: I'm leaving now. You hear me out there? I'm leaving. Yeah, I'll be taking Mr. Brownlee's car back to him. I'll be at the Hotel Shalom if you want to chat further. Goodbye.
9: Mr. Whittaker? Mr. What? Oh, what happened? What was I supposed to do?
17: Calm down, Benjamin. Don't worry. We have options. Come on up to the control room.
9: But how did he know we don't have his father?
6: Jason, I got your note in our room. What are you doing here?
13: Having a late breakfast. Want some?
6: Want some? What happened to you? The last I saw, you were kidnapped by a man with a gun. Now you're eating breakfast like...
13: Eugene, sit down. Just take a deep breath and try to relax.
6: Mr. Brownlee is scouring the streets for his car.
13: It's in the parking garage. Look, the whole thing was a bluff to get information about my dad.
6: Waving a gun around is quite a bluff.
13: Yeah, they wanted me to think they had kidnapped him so that I'd tell them what I know. And guess what? I figured out Dad's message, and I knew they didn't have him. Nobody does.
6: Well, how could you possibly know that?
13: You pegged it for me. An acronym.
6: Huh?
13: Yeah, like that needlework in Dad's trailer. You take the first letters of each word in his message, and you have the message. Pass this off, please. Here. Thanks.
6: All I do is nothing. H-I-D-I-N-G. Hiding?
13: Mm-hmm. Dad's hiding. And when my dad hides, nobody will find him. Hide and seek was a nightmare when we were kids. We spent weeks looking for him.
6: That was it? Hiding? How simple.
13: Yeah, it took us long enough to figure it out. The point is, we can relax now.
6: Relax? How could you possibly come to that conclusion?
13: Because if I know my father, he'll contact us when he's ready.
6: Oh. Huh. Well, in that case, maybe I will have breakfast.
18: Hello, Jason. Eugene.
13: Hiya.
6: Tasha. Or perhaps I'll have that breakfast in the bathroom. Please, sit down.
13: You don't have to go, Eugene.
18: Yes, he does.
6: Yes, I do.
13: You better go. I'll see you upstairs. Lock the door.
6: Of course. See you later, Tasha.
18: Okay, bye.
13: So, do you want some breakfast? The lox and bagels are excellent.
18: Mm. So, you came anyway, huh?
13: So did you.
18: And I understand you've had quite an adventure already.
13: Not really. Do I have you to thank for it?
18: What are you saying?
13: Well, I can't be sure who's on what side. So I thought maybe the agency decided to play my ignorance to their advantage.
18: Do you really think that I'd do that to you?
13: I don't know. Would you? Tell me honestly, or are these flowers a microphone to a van outside?
18: Oh, don't get hostile with me, Jason Whittaker. You know how the game is played. Just because you left doesn't mean the rules have changed for the rest of us. I'm doing my job.
13: Yeah, I know. But theoretically, we're supposed to be getting married.
18: Jason, don't confuse the situation with our personal lives. I've got clearance to tell you a little more about what's going on.
13: Really?
18: Mm-hmm. But you'll have to buy me a cup of coffee first.
13: You've got a deal. Waiter?
6: How I do is nothing great. Hiding. How funny. How I do is nothing great. The rain in Spain stays mainly.
19: Hold that door, please.
6: Certainly.
19: Thank you, sir. Thank you.
6: You're welcome. Which floor?
19: Seventh.
6: Oh, that's my floor, too.
19: Oh, how nice. You are an American?
6: Indeed, I am.
19: Is it true what I hear about America? Everyone has a lot of money.
6: Oh, relatively speaking, I suppose that's true, but not for everyone.
19: Well, then you might spare an old man some money.
6: Some? I see. A donation, of course. I have got some change here.
19: I don't want your change. I want your wallet.
6: What are you doing? Why did you stop the elevator?
19: As I said, I want your wallet.
18: Oh, thank you.
13: Okay, now you have your coffee. What's going on?
18: Well, not long after your father took over this archaeological dig, the agency contacted him.
13: Why?
18: We needed his help. We told him that we wanted to come up with a plan to stop the illegal export of valuable archaeological treasures.
13: Yeah, and?
18: And we concocted this scheme where your father would discover something like the Q parchment. We knew that's the kind of thing to draw every bootlegger in the country out in the open.
13: Whoa, wait a minute. Are you saying that the Q parchment is a fake? It's all part of a scam?
18: Well,
13: what?
18: Well, we thought it was a fake. It fit the scheme we'd come up with. But now that your father's disappeared, we don't know for sure. We're as much in the dark as anyone.
13: So you put together a scam that might be real? Or my dad's playing something real as a scam? All to get some bootleggers? This is hysterical.
18: We don't find it hysterical at all.
13: Oh, sure it is, Tasha. Oh, man, you had me worried. I was afraid Dad really was caught in the middle of those terrorist groups. What are they called? The Symposium and the First Things organizations.
18: He is, Jason.
13: What do you mean he is? Why? You just said the plan would draw out the bootleggers.
18: That's what we originally told your father it would do, but the agency wasn't completely honest with him.
13: Whoa, time out here. What do you mean?
18: I mean, they said they were after the bootleggers, but it was really a plan to catch the leaders of the Symposium and First Things. The Israeli government and the agency have been trying to flush them out for a long time. And
13: you lied to my father about what he was doing?
18: Well, I didn't. The agency did.
13: Well, it's getting a little hard to tell the difference.
18: Look, Jason, This is why we have to find your father. If he's trying to do this scam alone just to catch some bootleggers, he's in greater danger than even he realizes. Those terrorist groups will kill him to get what they want.
6: You're robbing me on the elevator? What kind of country is this?
19: I'm asking for your wallets, that's all. You know the one. Mm-hmm. Black, made of leather, given to you as a Christmas present 3 years ago. I assume you still have it.
6: Well, of course I still have it, but I wouldn't dream... Wait a minute. How could you possibly know that I have a black leather wallet that was given to me as a Christmas present?
19: Well, because I gave it to you.
6: What? But it's not possible.
19: Hi, Eugene. It's good to see you again.
6: Mr. Whittaker.

0: 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We always love hearing from you.
1: Speechless. Is it really you?
2: Underneath this disguise it is.
1: But...
2: You're sputtering, Eugene.
1: Oh, sorry. It's so good to see you again.
2: It's good to see you, too. I've heard a lot about you through Jason and Jack. I can't tell you how happy I am about your decision to follow Christ.
1: I've been wanting to talk to you about it.
2: I tried to call, but finding the time at the dig has been hard.
1: We got your messages, but there'll be time for conversation later. Surely this isn't safe for you.
2: Oh, you're right. I should get this elevator moving again before someone complains. Well, we'll just go up and down until someone else gets on. You know, I've been following you and Jason around waiting for the right moment to approach you, but you wouldn't sit still long enough.
1: We've been trying to find you.
2: Well, didn't you get my message? I thought it was obvious enough.
1: Yes, but I'm ashamed to say that we didn't decode it as fast as we might have.
2: It's funny. I've been following the guys who've been following you, hoping to get back to me. It's better than a circus.
1: Mr. Whitaker, you have to tell me. Is it true? Did you find the Q parchments? Do they really give directions to the bones of Jesus? What will happen to the faith of millions of believers?
2: Eugene, slow down. We don't have long. I'll say only that I have found a genuine first century parchment that gives every appearance of being a sort of gospel.
1: And the directions to the tomb?
2: It includes those.
1: I was afraid of that.
2: Eugene, hold on. I hope you know better than to hinge your faith on the latest archaeological finds.
1: But the evidence...
2: is inconclusive. Just because it's a first century parchment doesn't mean it's true. And that's why I'm in hiding, so I can investigate what I found without a lot of political interference. This thing is so explosive, any group could use it to their own selfish ends. But I need you to keep your head, Eugene. Don't panic.
1: Yes, of course. It's just that my Christianity is still so relatively new to me, and I suppose I feel threatened. Do you have any sort of plan that I can relay to Jason?
2: Well, my first priority is to use the parchment to find the supposed burial place of those bones. I'm almost there.
1: Can I be of assistance?
2: Oh, I'd love for you to, Eugene, but evading all those watchful eyes is easier when there's only one person. One piece more, and I should have it.
1: Well, what should we do in the meantime?
2: Oh, nothing. Just meet me on the stairs at 3 this afternoon. I'll be disguised again.
1: Right.
2: Oh, and don't tell Jason the plan in your room. I'm pretty certain it's bugged.
1: What isn't these days?
2: Uh-oh, somebody's getting on. Back into character. Thank you for your help, young man. You've been most gracious.
1: Huh? Yes, sir. My pleasure, sir.
2: This is the lobby, isn't it? My floor, I guess. Goodbye.
1: Goodbye, sir.
3: Which floor are you going to?
1: Seventh.
3: Seventh it is. Nice to see a fellow American.
1: Oh, yes, likewise. Where are you from in the good old USA?
3: The Chicago area.
1: Oh, really? That's interesting because I... Huh?
3: Let's not be coy.
1: I beg your pardon. Why did you stop the elevator? Don't tell me you want my wallet, too.
3: Your wallet? Don't be absurd. I need to talk to you.
1: You do? But who are you?
3: I'm Professor Stephen Charles.
1: Professor Charles?
3: Yes, and I'm desperate to find John Whitaker.
4: Why the elevator's taking so long.
5: Jason, I really am sorry about this. Please don't take it the wrong way.
4: You lied to my father and put him in a potentially life-threatening situation. Oh, I won't take it the wrong way.
5: I didn't lie to him. I didn't know anything about it until a few days ago.
4: But you know about it now, and you're still playing the agency's game. Come on, Tasha. Ditch them and help me. We'll hook up with my dad and find out the truth about that parchment.
5: Right now, I don't care about the truth of Witt's parchment. If it exists, it could be nursery rhymes for all it matters to me. I'm here to get the bad guys.
4: Oh, can you tell the difference between the good guys and bad guys anymore? I'm not sure I can.
5: Oh, Jason...
4: See you around the schoolyard. Eugene, I have to say right now that I am getting...
1: It's me, Eugene Meltzner. Let's go into the bathroom. I'll turn on the shower.
4: Wrong knob. Try this one. What's going on?
1: I have it from a good source that our room is bugged.
4: Really? What source?
1: Your father.
4: What?
1: Jason, you won't believe the elevator ride I had. First I saw your dad. He was in disguise, of course. And then Professor Charles got on.
4: Professor Charles? He's here too?
1: Yes. And strangely enough, your father didn't make himself known. He went back into his character as an old man and got off the elevator.
4: Oh. Well, obviously Dad doesn't trust Charles for some reason.
1: Obviously he doesn't.
4: But you saw Dad and he's okay.
1: Yes. He's in hiding, just as his message said. And he has a plan.
4: This is great. You better tell me what it is.
6: Eugene, are you in there? Eugene. Hello, Eugene, are you in there?
7: Yes, who is it?
6: It's Alfred Brownlee. Are you all right?
7: Oh, I'm fine.
1: Greetings, Mr. Brownlee.
6: Hi, were you having a shower?
1: Huh? Oh, well...
6: Fully dressed?
4: No, he wasn't.
6: Jason, thank heavens you're all right. I've been so worried about you.
4: Your car's in the parking garage near the stairs.
6: Thanks. You must tell me everything that happened to you.
4: Oh, I will. Later. I'm exhausted right now. Jet lag.
6: I understand. I was wondering, though, have you heard from your father?
1: Well, strange you should...
4: Why? Have you heard something?
6: I've learned from my sources that neither fanatical group have him, and they're still desperately trying to find him. I thought that since he wasn't kidnapped, maybe you'd heard something.
4: I haven't heard from my father, but thanks for checking. Now, if you don't mind...
6: Are you sure everything's all right, Jason?
4: Everything's fine. It's just been a tough morning. Really. I'll fill you in later.
6: Well, if you say so. But don't hesitate to call if you need anything.
4: Oh, no, I won't. Thanks, Alfred. Goodbye.
1: Jason, what was that all about? Alfred's been very helpful to us.
4: Maybe so. But it seems coincidental that Brownlee would show up just then and ask about hearing from Dad. I think our best rule of thumb is to trust no one from now on.
1: Maybe we better go into the bathroom.
4: No. This I want whoever is listening to hear. Jason Whittaker speaking to you with his own voice. We're not trusting anyone from this point on. Do you hear me? We're not trusting anyone.
1: The stairway is that last door on the right. Mr. Whittaker said he'd meet us somewhere between floors.
4: Good.
1: We're free and clear.
4: Don't you believe it? This is too easy. Hey, there's my father.
1: Where? Oh, what a clever disguise. Mr. Whittaker! Mr. Whittaker, it's me, Eugene. We think you're right about the room being bugged.
8: What's wrong with you? Are you crazy?
1: Oh, I understand. It isn't safe to speak.
4: Eugene, that's a cleaning lady.
1: What?
4: I think that's my dad, one floor down.
1: Oh, I'm so embarrassed. I beg your pardon, ma'am.
8: I should hit you with my mop.
1: I'm so sorry.
4: Come on, Eugene.
1: Well, it would have been a great disguise.
4: So much for being discreet.
9: Hi, boys. Did you get any information from the cleaning lady?
4: Hi, Dad.
9: Hi, Jason.
4: Oh, it's good to see you. Though you've aged quite a lot since I last saw you.
1: That's his disguise, Jason.
4: I know, Eugene.
9: Look, we don't have much time. I think I've worked out where the bones are hidden.
1: You have?
4: Where are they?
9: I won't say. Just in case someone is bold enough to kidnap either one of you. It'd be terrible if someone planted some bones there just to make a point.
4: Well,

0: I'm up to whatever you need me to do.
1: Really?
2: Maybe we should ask the cleaning lady if she agrees.
0: How droll.
2: Now, where to?
1: We hungry. Falafels? Hummus?
3: Can you hear me? Yes. Cleaning lady here. They're on their way down, and they've just made contact with the target. That's right. John Avery Whittaker himself.
4: It looks like there's danger waiting at every turn. Do you think Whit, Jason, and Eugene will get through it all right? And will they ever learn the secret of the burial place of Jesus? Well, I'm sure they will, but we won't find out how until next time. 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
0: And now, your local forecast for northern Oklahoma and southern Kansas on the House of Praise.
5: Slight chance of a shower or thunderstorm tonight, 20%, with a low down to 74. Sunny and hot on Wednesday, high of 98. That heat index will hit triple digits at 101. And mostly clear Wednesday night, a low 74. Once again tonight, that slight chance of rain at 20% with a low 74.

0: The House of Praise, that's Natalie Lane. Hey, I'm Andy.
1: I hope this story makes you smile today.
0: For years and years, Hody would go to the local drugstore every single month, and he wouldn't buy anything. He would just put an envelope on the counter. The pharmacist would give him a nod, and he'd walk out the door. Years later, when Hody passed, his secret was finally revealed. So every month, in that envelope, was a $100 bill that Hody had delivered to the pharmacy. And it was for people who couldn't afford their prescriptions to make sure they got the vital medication that they needed. And over time, this fund grew into thousands of dollars, with hundreds of people living better lives because of the kindness of one stranger.

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1: Your refuge of praise, reminding you of who God is and why He's worthy of it all. In the name of Jesus. Worship lives here, the House of Praise.

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1: That's why when mountains move, I say, looks like somebody prayed.
0: In a go, go, go world, the best thing you can do is the opposite. Being still in the presence of God can help you get closer to Him, and that will help you pray, too, because God can help you pray. But we have to get away from all the distractions of the world. So try this quick prayer. And then, here's the hard part, because I'm always interrupting people. Wait. Don't interrupt God. Wait for Him to respond by praying this. Hey, God, calm my heart, quiet my mind, and open my eyes to see You.

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0: Cochran and Company on the House of Praise. I'm Andy.
1: If you've ever experienced a right song, right time moment, while you listen, you're not alone. God uses those songs, those moments, to reach you and remind you that he's got you.
2: I had a heart attack this spring, and when I come out of my heart attack after about a month, I'm in a coma in the hospital because he lives. This is the first time I heard, and I'm alive because he lives, and he brought me back to life through prayers of friends and family, and it's amazing.
1: And you're feeling good today?
2: Yeah, I'm back to work now full-time. It's like, I can't believe it happened to me. It's like the doctors gave up hope. One doctor said he wanted to try one more thing, and he tried it, and it brought me back to life. My heart was saved, and it was just a miracle, I believe, and all because of God.

0: we want
1: is
0: to want
1: here
0: God,
1: and you are too.
0: I think you're on the right path.
1: How's that for timing?
2: But I will keep counting my blessings, knowing I can't count that high.
1: The House of Praise, music that reminds you He is worthy. The House of Praise.

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2: Slight chance of a shower or thunderstorm tonight, 20%, with a low down to 74. Sunny and hot on Wednesday, high of 98. That heat index will hit triple digits at 101. And mostly clear Wednesday night, a low 74. Once again tonight, that slight chance of rain at 20% with a low 74.

0: Worship lives here on the House of Praise. Hey, I'm Andy.
1: The number of the day is...
0: If you've ever struggled with this, you probably thought you were all alone. You are not. Wow, this is a shocking number. 25,000 women in the United States do this every single year. It is cancel their weddings. And if you get to that point where you think, I don't know if I can go through with it, yeah, that's the best thing you can do. I think one of the biggest challenges in life is saying, well, it's too late. No, it's never too late. And let me know if you've got a story of a time when you just walked away from a relationship, from a job, from a toxic situation. And it was maybe the hardest thing you ever did. But on the other side of that difficult decision, you say it was totally worth it.
2: Let's go.

It's not just what we play, it's who he is. God did it. God did it. Faithful, powerful, good, and worthy. Worship lives here. The House of Praise.

0: You were made to worship. And in this house, you'll never forget why.
1: I can always find peace.
0: Worship lives here. The House of Praise.

0: It's Matthew West on the House of Praise. Hey, I'm Andy. 25,000 women a year cancel their wedding.
1: It was a boyfriend that I had through high school, my first love. Mm-hmm. And then he decided that he wanted to go traveling and he wanted me to go with him. He asked me to marry him and I said yes. And then I went home and he went back home and we broke up. A year and a half later, I met the love of my life and I was married for 44 years. I had two beautiful children, so it all turned out good.
0: It's hard to say no, but especially with God, we know that his no is going to lead to a better yes.
1: Exactly. Yes.
2: Coming to the Oklahoma State Fair, it's Ben Fuller. 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
1: From your morning commute to your evening rest, we keep the focus on the one who never fails. 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

0: Cece Winans on the House of Praise. I'm Andy.
1: Sometimes the best thing to do when you don't see a way forward is to walk away.
2: Earlier this year, we had just walked through our fourth miscarriage, and I was at a job that just was kind of sucking the life out of me, and just prayed for God to open a door. And yeah, and I, like, immediately after that, like within a week, I got a call from our pastor, and he offered me a job at our church. And so now I work there. And I feel like for this season of, like, walking through, like, recurring loss and infertility, like, the best place for me to be is in, like, a Christian, faith-filled, encouraging environment. And just feel like God totally, like, answered that prayer and provided in that.

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0: And now, your local forecast for northern Oklahoma and southern Kansas on the House of Praise.
2: Slight chance of a shower or thunderstorm tonight, 20%, with a low down to 74. Sunny and hot on Wednesday, high of 98. That heat index will hit triple digits at 101. And mostly clear Wednesday night, a low 74. Once again tonight, that slight chance of rain at 20% with a low 74.

0: the House of Praise with Chris Tomlin. I'm Andy.
1: Here's how to get things off your to-do list faster and level up your life. Use the touch it once principle, because I do this all the time, wasting time and energy by rereading and rethinking about tasks that I have to do. Instead of taking care of it right away, I think, oh, I'll do it later and move on. But then later, I have to go back and reprocess everything and decide, usually, to put it off again. How do you avoid that? Decide if something will take you less than 2 minutes to do, move on it and move on right now.

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0: makes for a great day.
1: Make me smile. 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
0: I spend your day with the House of Praise.

House of Praise is where worship never stops. A place where every lyric lifts your heart toward heaven. Every time I call your name. 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The House of Praise.

0: Brandon Lake on the House of Praise. I'm Andy. It all starts here. Talked about this a minute ago. Your future starts when you forgive yourself of your past.
1: I've been working on forgiving myself. I struggle with addiction, and I am now in recovery, and I'm 2 years sober, but I had to learn how to forgive myself first in order for me to build the relationships with my families again. And it's something that you want, like, right away, but it's something you have to work on every day and recommit to yourself daily that just for today, you're going to let the Lord take over and guide you through your days.
0: And what was one thing that you finally stopped doing when you decided you were going to forgive yourself?
1: I stopped comparing myself to other people and just focused on me being the unique person that God made me, and to follow my heart and use faith, hope, and love and let that guide me.

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We praise him for who he is. Worship lives here, the House of Praise.

0: Every song is a reminder.
1: Praise the Lord, oh my soul.
0: God is holy, God is good, and God is here. The House of Praise.

0: Because you're good.
1: It's Matthew West on the House of Praise. Hey, I'm Andy. You know those videos you watch while you're doom scrolling and you think, okay, this is the last one I should watch because I've reached the end of the internet. I saw a guy who was boxed in, parallel parked in New York City, had about an inch of space between the car in front of him and behind him. He slowly but surely would turn the wheel one way, inch up 1 inch, and then reverse, turn the wheel the other way, back forth. After a minute and 45 seconds of doing this, he was able to successfully get out of the parking spot. No matter how tough your situation seems, there's always a way out.

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1: 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Christian Businessmen Connection brings men of faith together to grow spiritually, share the gospel, make disciples, and become leaders who honor God. 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
0: And now, your local forecast for northern Oklahoma and southern Kansas on the House of Praise.
2: Slight chance of a shower or thunderstorm tonight, 20%, with a low down to 74. Sunny and hot on Wednesday, high of 98. That heat index will hit triple digits at 101. And mostly clear Wednesday night, a low 74. Once again tonight, that slight chance of rain at 20% with a low 74.

No fear about what obstacle might be right in front of you. John Reddick on the House of Praise tonight. And my name's Chandler. You know, that's easier said than done. So often we have fears that build up, anxiety that builds up. And, you know, a pastor friend of mine asked me this question the other day because I was fearful about something. And he goes, yeah, Chandler, but are you fearful of man? Are you fearful of what man will say? What man will think of you? And I thought, yeah. So we got to be fearful of the right things. Fearful of God, not man. And I thought, whoa, that's good. I got to write that down on a sticky note somewhere. Dasha Layton on the House of Praise tonight.

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your refuge of praise, reminding you of who God is and why He's worthy of it all. In the name of Jesus. Worship lives here, the House of Praise.

worship lives here. I love that one from Passion. The Lord will provide on the House of Praise tonight. Hey there, my name's Chandler. Listen to this. This stopped me right in my tracks. Believing in Jesus but not obeying him is exactly what Satan does. I mean, think about it. Satan knows about Jesus, knows Jesus exists, right? And that's one thing, but he doesn't live by what his word says. And so often we can say ourselves, I know Jesus is real. I know Jesus is there. I know what his teachings are, but I kind of want to do my own thing. It's a dangerous thing to live. So living what Jesus called us to live, it's hard. But if you call yourself a follower of Jesus, it's what you're called to do. Oh.

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5: Sunny and hot, 99, heat index 105. We'll see some south winds gust to about 23. Slight chance for rain overnight with a low of 73. Then sunshine, 96 tomorrow. Down to 73 Wednesday night, and Thursday and Friday back into the mid-90s. Rain chances may be Friday night into Saturday. Once again, 99, heat index 105 today.

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0: And you are too.
1: I think you're on the right path.
0: How's that for timing?
2: But I will keep counting my blessings. Knowing I can't count that high.
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0: it's not just what we play, it's who he is.
1: God did it. God did it.
0: Faithful, powerful, good, and worthy. Worship lives here. The House of Praise.

0: He had a fantastic show this past weekend in Oklahoma talking about Matthew West, and there's his new one, Back to Jesus, on the House of Praise. My name's Chandler, and of course he was along with Peter Burton. And here's a little fun fact for you. The House FM was the first radio station to pick up a Peter Burton song. Huh? How cool is that? 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
0: 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The House of Praise.

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Every song, a sanctuary. Every lyric, a lifeline. 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

It's a big day here at the House of Praise. There's Jamie McDonald and Desperate. I'm Chandler. And in just a few hours, we'll be kicking off our fall fundraiser, day one. 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
0: And now, your local forecast for northern Oklahoma and southern Kansas on the House of Praise.
2: Slight chance of a shower or thunderstorm tonight, 20%, with a low down to 74. Sunny and hot on Wednesday, high of 98. That heat index will hit triple digits at 101. And mostly clear Wednesday night, a low 74. Once again tonight, that slight chance of rain at 20% with a low 74.

hey, one thing today, you know, we draw people to Christ not by loudly discrediting what they believe or telling them how wrong they are or how right we are. We draw people to Christ by showing them a light that is so lovely that they want with all their hearts to know the source of it.

0: Whether you're working, driving, or praying, God is good and God is here.
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0: The House of Praise.

Imagine the feeling of waiting for a job offer when you really need a job. Then imagine the feelings you might have when losing a loved one. Those experiences are very different, yet they share the desire for a better life, a better situation than the present one. This is where many people turn to optimism. But what if optimism distorts the way we hope for a new future? Optimism is often impersonal and a stranger to our emotions, so it relies on circumstances as a compass. Biblical hope is different because it's a choice to rely on a person, Jesus, not our circumstances. The biblical authors talk a lot about hope, and while they hope for the same things we all hope for, peace, safety, healing, love, to them, hope is not focused on the things or the stuff. Instead, it's focused on the promise and power of God. So, they write things like Psalm 39:7, "My hope is in you, God." Unlike optimism, which only measures the surface, biblical hope goes deep to ask that Jesus would meet us in our sadness or anticipation. Jesus often reminds his friends that they cannot understand how everything works, why people harm one another, why sickness continues, or when evil will finally end. But he does promise to set the world right, and he invites us to join him in repairing the world. So we find hope in every Jesus-like act of love, forgiveness, and generosity. His life, death, and resurrection are the anchor for our highest hopes that one day Jesus will come again to make all wrong things right.

0: Good company.
1: You guys always
0: makes for a great day.
1: Make me smile. You catch me when
0: I fall. 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

0: Hey, here's something that may have creeped up on you in your marriage or your relationship with your children or even friends, and that's communication, dropping off. Sometimes there are things you just don't want to talk about with that other person, and so you end up avoiding all communication because you're afraid that subject might come up, and then you find yourself, boy, just in a bad place because you're not communicating. So I want to encourage you, if that sounds like maybe a situation you're in, don't let that communication stop. Keep it going. And don't be afraid to bring up that subject matter that maybe needs some communication today.
1: Peace in the chaos. Praise in every moment. The House of Praise.

Hey, don't be surprised when you've had a huge win in some area of your life, personally or professionally, to find that you're suddenly facing attack in another area of your life. Yeah, the enemy would love to undermine your confidence and take back the ground you've taken. He doesn't want you to enjoy the fruit of your labor or victory. Don't be ignorant of the enemy's devices. Hey, give him no ground. Don't fear. Don't pull back. Don't second guess yourself. Believe that no weapon formed against you will prosper. That's in God's word. Trust that God has your back. Know that goodness and mercy are following you. Smile at the future. God is with you. God is for you.

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We praise him for who he is. Worship lives here, the House of Praise.

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3: Sunny and hot, 99, heat index 105. We'll see some south winds gust to about 23. Slight chance for rain overnight with a low of 73. Then sunshine, 96 tomorrow. Down to 73 Wednesday night, and Thursday and Friday back into the mid-90s. Rain chances may be Friday night into Saturday. Once again, 99, heat index 105 today.

Hey, just a reminder that even when God is making you wait, He's still loving you best. Everything He does is for your good. If you're in a season that feels confusing and you just want to get past it, God may be asking you to look at something you've been trying to run from. So stand in the truth that He who began a good work in you will carry it to completion.

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Hallelujah anyway. Let your car, your home, your office become in the mighty name of Jesus. A house of praise.

0: Hey, quick reminder today, God's not impatient with you in this season that you're in. He wants you to see that he's the one who enables you to endure. In this world of microwaves and Instapots, fast food and overnight deliveries, it's easy to forget the value of long-haul discipline and perseverance. The endurance needed to press through in the mundane moments of discouragement and apathy is the fight of faith. It's choosing to believe, despite it all, that God has a blessing he wants to give you, and it's worth holding on to him until you get it.
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Hey, I think God is saying to you today, I know you have a lot on your mind, your family, your health, the health of a loved one, maybe your finances, your career. It feels like the weight of the world is on your shoulders. You feel alone and it's hard getting up in the morning. 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Lay those concerns at my feet. Give it all to me. I will send you help, healing, and resources. I will provide. I will make a way for you. All the resources of heaven are with you. 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
1: Sunny and hot, 99, heat index 105. We'll see some south winds gust to about 23. Slight chance for rain overnight with a low of 73. Then sunshine, 96 tomorrow. Down to 73 Wednesday night and Thursday and Friday back into the mid-90s. Rain chances may be Friday night into Saturday. Once again, 99, heat index 105 today.
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1: When we release a loved one, when we release a child into trusting the Lord, you know, we're releasing them to the Lord. We're not releasing them to a cliff to fall over. We need to mentally have this picture. We are releasing them into the arms of God, and that's the safest place for any person to be. Now, will we always get the outcome that we want? Absolutely not. But regardless, we can't control the outcome anyways.
0: That's insight from Lisa Turkhurst, who's our guest today again on Focus on the Family with Jim Daly. And we're glad you've joined us. I'm John Fuller.
2: You know, John, it's great to have Lisa back. Every time it's just like wisdom, wisdom, wisdom. Yeah. And she's lived, you know, a life of observation, I would say. You know, last time we talked about fear and control, and we're going to continue that discussion today. It was so good and has application for each and every person, because in this life, in our sinful nature, fear, which the Lord does not want us to live in, leads to unhealthy control issues. And I would say, you know, many of the marital problems that we see here at Focus on the Family that we help at Hope Restored, our marriage intensive, much of it is rooted in this area of fear and control. And I'm so grateful she's written the book that we can talk about today, and I just want to get on with it.
0: Yeah, and that book is called Making Peace with What I Can't Control. Find relief from the exhaustion of overthinking, trying to fix others, and wanting to figure it all out.
2: Hey, hang on, John. The phones are ringing off the hook.
0: Don't miss out on your opportunity.
2: Come on.
0: Contact us today if you want to get a copy of the book. And, by the way, download the broadcast app that we have so you don't have any fear about missing out on what Lisa shared last time.
2: We covered a lot of material last time, but we're going to roll into continuing to get to this issue of fear and control and all that. Let's go back and kind of talk about the common fears that often lead to control, because we didn't get to that list. And I'll read them again, and I want you to highlight a couple. But fear of rejection, abandonment, or not being loved. So these are the things a lot of times in our childhood that we experience that set up our attitudes and our emotional response.
1: And even our perceptions of present day things we're going to face. We will pull from these previous feelings, and they may go all the way back to unhealed things in our childhood or even experiences that we had throughout our adulthood. But boy, rejection's a big one.
2: And abandonment. I mean, that can, in a marriage, that can be some, the other spouse is working late and you catastrophize that into, what are they doing? They're not wanting to spend time with me. And they're actually working on a project that the boss said, could you get this done by the time you leave tonight? So some of that is like that, right? And because of those wounds as a child, you're making it as something it's not.
1: Yeah, I think one of the greatest fears that we have as humans is emotional suffering. And certainly the fear of loss ties right into that as well. I tell a story in the book about one of my dearest friends. Her name is Leah. She has worked side by side with me on every book project that I've done for, it seems like, eons, truly. But because we're so close and we're working together all the time, we process a lot of life. I tell a story about Leah losing her father to brain cancer. And he went from being this vibrant, healthy, strong man to finding out he had a brain tumor, and then the decline and deterioration. It was shocking. It definitely impacted her, and the grief was enormous. So Leah had one son by the time her father passed, and then she since had another daughter. And she came to me and she said, I think there's this area of controlling that has been really troublesome to my marriage. And that is that I always want to make every choice for my kids to make sure that they are healthy. And, you know, I watched my father deteriorate, and I don't want that in my children. And so it's caused some tension between her and her husband. So we were processing this. And I asked her a very important question. I said, Leah, are you trying to keep your kids healthy? Or are you trying to prevent cancer? Because trying to keep your kids healthy, that is a responsible thing to do. Trying to prevent cancer is impossible. You can do all that you can do to set your children's health up for success, but ultimately you cannot control whether or not they ever get, you know, a diagnosis of cancer. And I think that helped open her brain to that fine line between being responsible, feed your kids healthy food, do what you need to do to keep them healthy, but not be so controlling where you take it into hyperdrive trying to prevent cancer, because at the end of the day, that's not going to be possible.
2: Yeah, and that's a good example of how to deal in a healthy way with something that could be unhealthy. Mm-hmm. What was her first response, if you can recall? I mean, was she defensive or?
1: No, she wasn't, because I asked her a very important question at first. Are you open to a thought? And anytime we're going to share something that could step on somebody's toes, you just ask, you know, are you open to a thought? And she said, yes, I am. And so I asked her that profound question, you know, are you trying to keep your kids healthy? Are you trying to prevent cancer? And it really, really impacted on a very practical level the way that she's now interacting with her family. It was life-changing to her. It's not a perfect science, of course. Does she sometimes still step into, you know, trying to prevent cancer? Of course she does. But because she's aware of it, it has drastically improved the environment of her home. And I think that's the secret. It's not to do this right all the time, but it's to get it right while there is still time to provide a healthier environment for us and our loved ones.
2: Yeah, that is so good. In that regard, you were up in one of those alpine slide rides. We have plenty of them here in Colorado, actually. Come visit them. But it's what they do in the summertime, and you get into this metal, I don't know what you'd call it, car.
0: Yeah, kind of a roller coaster car.
2: Yeah, and you ride down the ski slopes, and you do it at a fast pace. But you learned something in that, kind of that little lesson of how to surrender.
1: That's right. And it was a painful lesson, truly. So my friend Joy really wanted to ride the mountain coaster. I was very timid. And I thought, I don't want to ride the mountain coaster. I've never wanted to ride a mountain coaster. I don't have that on my bingo card. And I'm looking at the mountain coaster and I'm like, I'm not even sure this thing is 100% safe. So I would prefer not. I can find other things to do to have a lot of fun. I don't need that. But she was like, come on, you can do it with me. You can do it with me. And then she finally said, we'll ride on it together. I said, okay. So we get up. And you know, have you ever been in a situation where things are unfolding, but it takes your brain a minute to catch up before all of a sudden you realize it's kind of too late. My brain didn't catch up on time. That's what happened. They strapped Joy in her seat, ushered me to the front of the car. Basically, I am sitting on the front of the car. They put a seatbelt across me and then the thing goes. And I realize I'm in a terrible position. I was trying to control. And instead, now I have put myself in the worst position possible. I am strapped to the front of this. The thing starts going. The operator looks at Joy and says, do not hit the brake unless there's an object in front of you. And Joy and I are both rule followers, and so she never hit the brake. And we went so fast because
2: velocity.
1: The weight of two of us on the car made us go even faster. And never hitting the brake, we screamed so loud. We had friends on the other side of the mountain, and they could hear us and identify that it was Joy and Lisa screaming. And at first, I was screaming like for my life, like, help me, help me. Like, I was so unwell. But about three quarters of the way into the ride, I thought, all that's doing is wearing my voice out. Like, nobody's coming to save us. No, there is, until we get through this, we cannot get off this, we cannot get around this, we cannot get above this, we've got to get through this. And I stopped screaming. And I just kind of surrendered to the process, and we did get through it. You know, one of the most powerful prepositions in all of the Bible, as my friend Dr. Joel Mutamali says, is the word through. We have to sometimes just go through. The children of Israel had to go through the wilderness. Jesus had to go through the cross. Sometimes we are going to be in situations where there is absolutely nothing we can do. We are strapped to the front of a situation that is going to barrel through what is going to barrel through, and we have to get through it. But in the process of getting through it, if we white knuckle it, resist it, scream at the top of our lungs, we can certainly make that the way we get through it. Or we can realize, ultimately, I don't have control. Ultimately, I've got to surrender this. And what I would say is surrender it to the Lord. And the roller coaster eventually came to a stop. unstrapped myself, got off, and I declared, I'll never do that again. So, you know, but in the middle of it, there was nothing I could do to control. And I thought, this is what it feels like. This is what it feels like to have absolutely no control. And guess what? I survived.
2: And we pay money to do that. That's
1: I did
2: crazy.
1: Pay money. That's a very unfortunate thing. I think Joy actually paid money for it, too.
2: You know, it's interesting with that. Think of life circumstances, whatever they might be, and the operator whispering that, the Lord whispering to us, don't use the brake. Wow.
1: Mm.
2: Whatever you do, don't use the brake. Mm-hmm. I've got you. Mm-hmm. That's a challenge.
1: It's such a challenge. It really is. And let me tell you, if I could have reached that brake, I would have hit it myself.
2: Yeah.
1: But I couldn't reach the brake. I couldn't even have a conversation with Joy. It was too loud, too fast. I mean, there was literally nothing I could do. Yeah.
0: This is Focus on the Family with Jim Daly, and our guest today is Lisa Turkhurst, and that's the kind of biblical, practical insight you'll get when you get a copy of her book, Making Peace with What I Can't Control. 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
2: Lisa, I'm thinking of a book that Focus published with Dr. Ken Wilgus. The title is hilarious. It's Feeding the Mouth That Bites You, How to Emancipate Teenagers into Adulthood. And it kind of fits with this. But he explained to me, and I'm going to paraphrase, so Ken, if I'm doing this inappropriately, let me know. But he said a lot of his therapy time as a counselor is spent helping parents more so understand the moment they're in, because they tend to linger in that control, like you said, the healthy control of raising a young child, but they still have those attributes in the teen years. And he said, that's the biggest mistake a parent is making. You know, you let your later teen decide if they're going to go to church. Really? Ken, are you serious? Because you know the answer is most likely going to be maybe not. But he's saying let them fail at home rather than go off to college or whatever they're going to do and totally get untethered to good habits, good biblical characteristics, etc. Mm-hmm. But you got to be strong enough, courageous enough to let them fail. Mm-hmm. And it's better that they fail in your home. That's kind of the genesis. But he said most of the therapy is undoing a parent's thought and helping a child be able to express themselves, which is kind of what you're saying.
1: Yeah, and let me fully acknowledge that I know how hard this is. And it sounds good when we're recording a broadcast.
2: Right.
1: Practical everyday living. Sometimes we're going to do this right and sometimes we're going to get it wrong. The secret is to recognize when we've gotten it wrong, when we've stepped over and tried to not only manage ourselves, but manage their life as well, is to catch it quickly and to go and acknowledge hey, I have stepped over into control mode and, you know, I love you. I want the best for you. It's not an excuse, but that is the truth. And guess what? Now I'm ready to say the script to you.
2: Yeah.
1: Okay.
2: So good.
1: Your choice. Okay.
2: Yeah.
1: You see, I think we crossed the line again from being responsible to being controlling the minute that I don't stop at just sharing my wisdom, but I expect someone else's choices to line up with my desires.
2: That's it. That's the difference. And that's exactly what he's getting at. And that's where you end up in trouble. So let's make sure we understand what's mine and what's yours. Whoever that other person is, your spouse, your child, your friend. How do you know what's genuinely yours to own and what is theirs to own?
1: Mm-hmm. So if I can't own it, I can't control it. So here's the thing. I tell a story in the book about a loved one that had been struggling with addictions. And certainly in the world of addictions, control is a really big factor at play. So my loved one had been struggling with addictions and I had gotten so in tune with their struggle that one night I woke up and it was 2:00 in the morning and I sat straight up in bed gasping and I'm like, they're in trouble. They're doing something they're not supposed to be doing. Now, we didn't live in the same household, but it was someone I cared a lot about. And so we had Find My on our phone. And so I checked their location. And sure enough, 2 a.m., they're driving around. And I thought, there's no reason to be driving around at 2 a.m. And I literally got in my car. And I want you to hear where I'm crossing the line now. Mm-hmm. I got in my car and I drove to find them. They went through an all-night drive-through. I went to that drive-thru, I was able to catch up to them, and I pulled my car beside theirs, told them to pull over. They refused. Mm-hmm. I parked my car. I went and I put my body, I stood my body in front of their vehicle and said, you cannot drive until you pull over and take a breathalyzer test. And it had become such an overwhelming situation that I carried a breathalyzer test in my glove compartment. And so I eventually got them to pull over. And eventually they took the breathalyzer test. And eventually I talked them into letting me drive them home. But I will tell you, after I dropped them off, I drove home. I walked up my sidewalk at 3 a.m. And I thought, what am I doing? This is not sustainable. This is not sustainable. And in the end, this isn't helping. Is that an extremely painful realization? Yes. But what I was doing was I was not only doing my part, I was doing their part. And I felt like it was my duty to prevent bad things from happening. And so I became a rescuer to the nth degree. And in the end, did all of my rescuing efforts ever cause them to turn around? No. I rescued and rescued and rescued and rescued, but it's kind of like pulling a loved one off a train track. If they're continuing to crawl back up on that train track and the train is barreling closer and closer and closer, every single time when you climb back on the train track and you pull them off and you pull them off and you pull them off, eventually you're going to crawl up on the train track chasing them once again, and the train's going to run over you both.
2: Yeah. I mean, and it's, you know, I know a story where someone did engage their adult child, young adult, 20-something, and they did that exact thing. And it actually, the outcome was a more positive outcome, that was an action that arrested the child's behavior and they got help. And so it is, you know, you never know. But I, just like you're looking at those things, but you've got to know your motivation, and only you can know your motivation. Like,
1: that's
2: how
1: right.
2: far can I do this? How long can I do this? And, you know, that is such a personal thing, but the warning is what we're wanting parents to
1: Absolutely.
2: Hear or friends to hear.
1: And look, you can be a support, you can be the parent, you can be their greatest prayer warrior, you can put resources in front of them so that they can try to get the help they need, but at the end of the day, they have to make that
2: yeah,
1: choice.
2: That is so true, especially for addictions.
1: Yeah.
2: Lisa, let me ask you, you have a great story about giving a very precious treasure to a stranger on an airplane, somebody named Ron. Mm-hmm. Describe what happened, and then what happened over the years.
1: So I got on an airplane one day, and this was 25 years ago, and I was very tired, so I prayed a selfish prayer. Lord, let me be the only one on my row, because I'm so tired. I've been speaking
2: I like that prayer.
1: At a retreat all weekend, and I was all talked out. So I sat down, and at first, I was the only one on my row, and I was like, oh, thank you, Lord. And then right before the plane doors closed, they let one last person on the airplane. It was a man named Ron. I came to know his name because he came to sit right beside me, and I was like, oh.
2: And he wanted to talk.
1: Well, I wasn't sure at first, so I decided I'm going to pull out my Bible. So either that will make him not talk to me, or if we do talk, I'm going to steer the conversation to something that I want to talk about, and that's the Lord. So he sat down, and at first he didn't say anything, and then he leaned over as we got into the flight, and he goes, so you're just going to like sit there and read the Bible? And I looked at him and I said, yes, I think the Bible's very interesting. What do you know about the Bible? And he's kind of fumbled with his answer a bit, letting me know he knew some facts about God, but he didn't have a personal relationship with the Lord. And then he started asking me questions about the Bible. And so first they were kind of easy. I was able to answer them. And then I started lifting up emergency prayers to the Lord, like, help me find these answers, Lord, you know, and I'm going all over the Bible and reading him different scriptures. And in the middle of all of that, the Lord said to me, just really pressed on my heart, Lisa, give this man your Bible. And so while I'm still witnessing to this man, I start having an argument with God. I'm like, God, this is my Bible. This is my tear-stained, highlighted, written in. My kids have drawn pictures in this. This is my Bible. But that is a good suggestion. I'll go home. I'll buy him a Bible. I'll highlight some verses, package it up, get his address, send it to him. Go, God. And I continue to talk to Ron. But the Lord was just crystal clear, putting it on my heart, give this man your Bible. So eventually I closed my Bible. I put the Bible on Ron's lap and I said, I think you're supposed to have my Bible. And he looked at me very shocked and he said, why would you give what is obviously a treasured possession to a complete stranger? Why would you do that? I said, well, I have to be honest. I don't really want you to have my Bible.
2: That was good.
1: But something that I've learned is in the midst of all of eternity, sometimes God pauses in the midst of all of this to touch the heart of one person. And Ron, I believe God's paused for you today. And so he took the Bible. He told me he would read it. And then the plane landed. We exchanged business cards. He took the Bible and got off the plane. And I remember thinking, oh, Lord, can I chase him down to make sure he doesn't throw it away in the nearest airport trash can? And the Lord was crystal clear. Like, no, anything you release into my hands, and this is what I felt like the Lord was saying, anything you release to me will never truly be gone.
2: Wow.
1: And I remember just kind of feeling that in my heart, hearing it from the Lord. And then a couple weeks later, I get a call from Ron. I was at my office. He called and he said, you are never going to believe what's happened to me. I went home and I took a week off from work to read that Bible. I acted like, yeah, of course, that's what we all do. But inside, I'm like, what?
2: Whoa.
1: And I never heard from Ron again. Mm-hmm. And then fast forward 24 years later, I was on tour in San Antonio, a little city outside of San Antonio, and three women came and found one of my assistants and said, is there any way we could meet Lisa? Because we want to tell her the rest of the story if she remembers the Bible that she gave away on that plane. Of course I remembered. And so we brought them backstage, and it was Ron's sister, a good family friend, and Ron's daughter.
2: Yeah.
1: And they shared with me the rest of the story, that Ron wound up giving his heart to the Lord. Mm-hmm. And he wound up leading his entire family to Christ. And then the daughter pulled out the Bible and she'd brought it with her, the Bible that I thought I'd never see again. And she pulled it out and she said, you know, a few years ago, my dad passed away very suddenly. And the greatest treasure he left me was your Bible that you'd given him. And she opened it up, and I could see my handwriting all throughout the Bible. I could see Ron's handwriting from all those years all throughout the Bible. And then when Ron passed away, I could then see his daughter's handwriting all through the Bible. And you know, that Bible story, it revisited my life at a time where I was really struggling. God, are you here? God, do you hear my prayers? Are you in control? And you know, God didn't have to do that. He didn't have to bring that Bible back 24 years later. Now, of course, I told the daughter she has to keep the Bible, but just the fact that I held it again and I heard the rest of the story, only God could do that.
2: Yeah.
1: And it reminded me so powerfully, God really is in control. God really does care about us. God really is working behind the scenes in ways that we will never, ever know all the details of. And most importantly, it truly, truly is a fact that whatever we release into the hands of God is never truly gone. It is safe to surrender that which is outside of our control to the Lord and let the Lord do what only He can do. We need to do our part. And then we have to leave the rest to God. We need to stop carrying weight that was never ours, that was never meant for us to carry.
2: Yeah. Wow.
1: Because it's really hard to enjoy your life when you're trying to control everything and everyone in your life.
2: Won't be joyful.
1: It will not be joyful. Mm-hmm. And so the choice is It's not that we're going to get it right all the time, but the choice is to get it right now, while there is still time, to, instead of dreading your life, start enjoying your life, and start surrendering to God that which is outside of your control.
2: Lisa, so good. So good. Thank you for being with us. This was powerful. And I hope for the listeners that this is striking a chord for you. If you're living there and you're trying to do the right thing for everybody, it may be time to assess that and look at obedience rather than living in fear and control. Lisa, again, thanks for being with us.
1: You're so welcome.
2: And if that's where you're at, get in touch with us. We have so much help for you here at Focus on the Family. Our team of caring Christian counselors is here to listen, pray with you, and help you find a path forward with hope and peace. And we have a wealth of trusted resources to come alongside you, offering biblical wisdom and practical help for your marriage, your parenting, and whatever challenges your family may be facing. Just reach out to us. One of those great resources is Lisa's terrific book, Making Peace with What I Can't Control, Find Relief from the Exhaustion of Overthinking, Trying to Fix Others, and Wanting to Figure It All Out. I mean, that title really sums it up. If fear, worry, overthinking, or trying to manage the choices of others has left you exhausted, this resource will help you. It'll help you recognize what's yours to carry and find the courage to release the rest to God. And when you make a pledge today, a gift of any amount, we'll send you a copy of Lisa's book, Making Peace with What I Can't Control, as our way of saying thank you for being part of the ministry and helping others too. And let me share how your gifts reach others. We heard from Jennifer, who said this: I'm a fairly new listener, and I'm so thankful God led me to Focus on the Family during my morning commute. For the past 3 months, your guests and topics have encouraged me so much that I arrive at work feeling like a new person each day. You've changed my life for the better, and now I'm telling my friends about Focus on the Family so they can be encouraged too.
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5: Sunny and hot, 99, heat index 105. We'll see some south winds gust to about 23. Slight chance for rain overnight with a low of 73. Then sunshine, 96 tomorrow. Down to 73 Wednesday night, and Thursday and Friday back into the mid-90s. Rain chances may be Friday night into Saturday. Once again, 99, heat index 105 today.
6: Chapter after chapter in the Old Testament story of Job, Job waited for God to break the silence and answer the anguished questions of his suffering heart. Finally, at last, God spoke. But what Job heard was nothing like what he expected. And today on Insight for Living, Chuck Swindoll brings us to this long-awaited moment and reveals a God whose ways are far above our own. On today's program, we'll be reminded that God's surprising presence often comes right in the middle of a storm. We'll begin by reading the passage together.
7: Well, God finally speaks to Job. What he says is surprising, as you're going to discover this morning, but that's fine. God's full of surprises, which we will affirm again and again in the message today. Job 38, I'll read just a few verses and then we'll jump to 40. Then the Lord answered Job out of the whirlwind, verse 1 begins, and said, "Who is this that darkens counsel by words without knowledge? Now, gird up your loins like a man, and I will ask you, and you instruct me. Where were you when I laid the foundation of the earth? Tell me, if you have understanding, who set its measurements, since you know? Or who stretched the line on it? On what were its bases sunk? Or who laid its cornerstone when the morning stars sang together and all the sons of God shouted for joy?" If you were to list the questions between here and the end of the book, you'd find 77 that Job is asked. None of them able to be answered by Job. Humbled and broken, chapter 40, Job responds in verse 3. Job answered the Lord and said, "Behold, I am insignificant. What can I reply to you? I lay my hand on my mouth. Once I have spoken, and I will not answer. Even twice, and I will add no more." It's an old Hebrew colloquialism that means I have already said more than I should.
6: 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Chuck titled today's message, "A Penetrating Reproof from the Almighty."
7: God's ways are often so surprising, and when he does show up, if you will, his message is so often unexpected and unpredictable. Sometimes it's a close call, and we realize after the fact that he has been there all the time protecting us, even when we didn't know we were in danger. That occurred to me this last week when I read a report that came from Montgomery County, Maryland, in the city of Wheaton, Maryland. The report reads, "The first bullet fired in a shooting spree that killed 5 people in Montgomery County Wednesday and Thursday narrowly missed Ann Chapman, who was working at Michael Arts and Crafts Store in Northgate Shopping Center. It's a miracle no one was hurt after the bullet cut a dime-sized hole in the display window, nicked a light fixture, pierced 2 poster board signs, and hit a metal rack holding rows of mini books at 5:20 p.m. Wednesday. But the amazing thing is what the bullet stopped next to," the store's employees said. "A book called Inspiration for the Heart from the Prayer of Jabez by Bruce Wilkinson. If you were to open the book flap, you would read, 'A simple daily prayer from the heart can inspire you to seek God's constant favor, power, and protection.' The bullet has not been recovered." Ann Chapman had no idea that she was that close to being shot. You and I think we know what is best for ourselves when in fact we do not. And sometimes when the Lord does come on the scene, we are downright not only surprised but shocked at how he says what he says and at what he says. I came across this week 2 prophets from the Old Testament who verify what I'm talking about. The first one we're not familiar with at all, and the other we're rather familiar with. So let's turn first to the less familiar, Nahum. Just between Micah and Habakkuk. Doesn't help, does it? It's page 1437 in my Bible, and it's the seventh of the Old Testament minor prophets. If you're not familiar, that's okay. Most of us aren't that familiar with the Old Testament minor prophets. Nahum chapter 1, verse 3. I came across this past week and was reminded again of how surprising the presence of God can be. Nahum 1:3, the Lord is slow to anger and great in power. The Lord will by no means leave the guilty unpunished. Now it's this part that intrigues me. In whirlwind and storm is his way, and clouds are the dust beneath his feet. Look closely, put your finger on that last part of the third verse and notice he's referring to a strong wind, a storm that may include thunder and lightning. And that which frightens us and drives us away is often, in fact, the reminder of the presence of God. One man writes, "The power and majesty of God are evidenced most dramatically in the forces of nature." So I suggest the next time lightning flashes and thunder rolls and the rain begins to fall, rather than slamming your door and closing everything up and pulling the blinds and staying away from it, that you stand and stare. Remember that the clouds are but the dust of his feet. God is there and very present at times like that. When he gave the law at Sinai, Moses writes that the mountain was surrounded by thick, heavy clouds. There was thunder and there was lightning when Elijah stepped out of the cave in his depression to see what was there. There was the passing of a strong whirlwind that came by the cave. The same happened with Ezekiel. When Jesus walked toward the disciples, frightened in the boat on the Sea of Galilee, it was in a time of storm that he stilled the storm and spoke peaceful words to his disciples. I read where Martin Luther, while pursuing a law degree as a young man in Erfurt, Germany, was caught in a thunderous, lightning-stricken storm, and the storm so humbled him, he realized he should not be pursuing law. This was God's way of saying to him, you need to pursue ministry. Now, every time we're in a storm, that's not what the Lord is saying to his people. But there was a sense of God's presence in that frightening moment, and his heart became unusually sensitive and tender. And aren't we all glad he was not an attorney, but became a monk and ultimately discovered what became for us the roots of a Reformation. God has his way in the whirlwind and the storm. This is called a theophany, T-H-E-O-P-H-A-N-Y, theophany. It's a disclosure of God's presence, a theophany. Nahum says that God is present in the storm, and in the midst of the storm, he's having his way. Now, with that in mind, go back to Isaiah. Isaiah is just before Jeremiah, chapter 55, verse 6. We're in Job, but we're moving in that direction, and just give me a moment to set it up, okay? Job speaks of some of this, at least the chapter we're looking at, and I want you to see something ahead of time. Isaiah 55, 6. Seek the Lord while he may be found. Call upon him while he is near. Let the wicked forsake his way and the unrighteous man his thoughts. Let him return to the Lord. He will have compassion on him and to our God, for he will abundantly pardon. That part we understand. The next part is so surprising. For my thoughts, this is God speaking now. He steps in as Isaiah continues to write. My thoughts are not your thoughts. Neither are your ways my ways, declares the Lord. Well, are they really that different? Are they really that far apart? verse 9, as the heavens are higher than the earth, so are my ways higher than your ways and my thoughts than your thoughts. As far as the distance between heavens and earth, so is the distance between my thinking and God's thinking, your ways and God's ways. If you were raised like me, you were usually taught that God speaks in a still small voice, that he comes tippy-toeing on the scene, and he always sort of whispers. But Nahum says he has his way in a whirlwind and a storm, and the clouds are but the dust of his feet. And when he does speak, what a surprising message. Often it is a shaking of our shoulders in the storm. Sometimes it is a reproof that levels us. We prefer the quiet setting. We prefer the calm and peaceful surrounding. But sometimes the storm is a doctor's report that's frightening. Sometimes the storm message comes in a rehabilitation center, or in the emergency room, or in a prison cell, or as we're standing on the other end of the room and we're reading a note from our mate who says, I cannot stay any longer, I'm gone. And we think in moments like that, where is God? Where is God when I need him? He is there in the storm and in the whirlwind. God's whirlwind messages are never forgotten. Most of us could testify that our lives began to be changed because of some reproof that came through some enormously significant event, usually stormy. Now, Job 38 brings us to the place we've been waiting for some time, quite some time. Got a letter from one of the men in our church this week. Good letter. He said, I just want to thank you for Job, but could we do something in another book that isn't quite so character building, he said. Said, if my character gets built anymore, I'll need to have another office space, another room in my office to put some of this character that's getting built. And he names one thing after another, and it's like the wheels have come off the cart. And so it has for Job. And adding insult to injury, not only does Job lose his ability to make a living, and along with that, his home and his entire family of 10 grown children, he now has lost his health, and these so-called friends have come alongside to preach their sermons and to deliver their messages, all of which are off target and they don't help. And Job has stood toe-to-toe with each one of them, Eliphaz, Bildad, Zophar, and lately Elihu. And by the time he gets to Elihu, he just doesn't bother to answer. He is out of energy. And he is so determined that he is going to wait for God to speak. Well, God speaks in chapter 38, verse 1. The Lord answered, but he doesn't tiptoe and say, psst, Job, it's me, God. He comes in a whirlwind. As if Job doesn't have it tough enough already, he's got to go through a whirlwind. And in the midst of the whirlwind, as his hair is blowing and his beard is blowing, no, he doesn't have any hair, he's bald. As his beard is blowing and as his clothes are being pulled off, he realizes this must be some significant moment. And he hears the voice he's been waiting to hear. But it isn't a voice of comfort. Now, if you and I had come, we would have come, hopefully, with comfort in mind. We'd have brought Job something to read, we'd have maybe something to eat, and we'd sit down with him, and Job, man, it's tough. But God doesn't do that. Why? His ways are higher than our ways. His thoughts different than our thoughts. Remember that. Get out of your mind the idea that God is just like us, just a lot older. And God is a... understands like we understand, but he just, he's been at it longer. He's not this old man with long white hair blowing wind from the north to make the boat sail across the ocean. He is totally and completely and absolutely different from us. Therefore, his ways are full of shocks and surprises. The first word out of his mouth is a reproof. Why would he do that? I mean, here's a man covered with boils, waiting for comfort and needing help, and along comes the living God who has known the whole story from start to finish. He doesn't give Job any answers to his questions. He doesn't apologize for having been silent so long. He doesn't give a hint about the whole thing between himself and Satan way back when it all started. He doesn't acknowledge that Job has been through deep struggles. When he finally speaks, he speaks in a reproof. Frankly, having thought about this for some time, I think Job by now has gotten in his defense a little arrogant. You get like that when you defend yourself too long. When you've had to stand against the attacks of the others, you tend to get a little cocksure. And God is going to communicate a number of things to Job, but he has to get his heart right to begin with. And does he do that? He comes with a clipboard full of questions. His opening line is, "Who is this that darkens counsel by words without knowledge?" Now, you've got to understand, there's not a whole group of people standing there. It's just Job and God. So who is a pretty simple answer. Now, gird up your loins like a man. It's singular. He's not talking to the friends. He's talking to Job. Gird up your loins like a man. I will ask you, and you instruct me. And he starts. He begins with the creation of the world. He moves to the stellar spaces, to the deepest seas. He goes ultimately into the animal kingdom, one question after another after another. The first set of questions ask, "Can you explain my creation?" Let's even add, "Control it." Can you explain or control my creation? Just answer the question, Job. And that ends with a statement of humility when Job answers in verses 3, 4, and 5 of chapter 40. God isn't through. The next set of questions ask, "Can you change or subdue my creation?" And that's ended with Job's answer of repentance. We'll look at that some time from now. But right now, let's think about this first set of questions, which is answered with humility, thankfully. Now watch closely. He begins with the creation. Verse 4, chapter 38, "Where were you when I laid the foundation of the earth?" Well, obviously, he wasn't anywhere around. All of us were gone at that time. "Tell me if you have any understanding. Who set its measurements?" He doesn't know that answer. No one knows how the earth measured or the universe about us or the multiple galaxies beyond that. "Who set its measurements, since you know?" Or, "Who stretched the line on it? On what were its bases sunk? Who laid its cornerstone?" How did all of this get flung into space? "When the morning stars sang together and all the sons of God shouted for joy." That's a reference to the first stars. Those morning stars sang together. Perhaps at creation, the stars could sing. Maybe it's poetic writing and it doesn't literally mean singing. But again, maybe the heavens were in harmony with one another. We don't know. We weren't there. Writing this account, he refers to the morning stars singing together. Maybe they were the angels, as they sang at the time of creation. These angelic creatures were witnessing all of this with open mouths, staring in with this incredulous look about them. And then he moves to the sea. "Who enclosed the sea with doors? When bursting forth, it went out from the womb." This is poetic. "When I made a cloud its garment and thick darkness its swaddling band, and I placed boundaries on it, I set a bolt and doors, and I said, thus far you shall come, but no farther, and here shall your proud waves stop." Could you do that, Job? Were you there when that happened, Job? Have you ever in your life commanded the morning and caused the dawn to know its place? Now he moves to the sun, this greater light by day, that it might take hold of the ends of the earth and the wicked be shaken out of it. Verse 16, "Have you entered into the springs of the sea or walked in the recesses of the deep? Have the gates of death been revealed to you? Have you seen the gates of deep darkness? Have you understood the expanse of the earth? Tell me if you know all this. Quite a set of questions, isn't it? You know what happens when you're asked questions like this? You get even more silent. You're already silent, but you... As he says at the end, he puts his hand over his mouth, lest he be tempted to give one answer. You are totally out of it. It's like a classroom. And the prof is way ahead of you. And you duck behind the head of the person in front of you so the prof can't see you've done it. You're there. And then he begins to ask questions, and you know you're outclassed. Not only do you not know, you are aware that others know you don't know, so you are doubly silent. And yet God goes on. The expanses of the sea. In my research, it may be dated, but the book I read talked about the deepest place of the sea has been revealed to be 6.78 miles. There may be deeper places, but at that point, that particular authority said we've come a little over 6 3/4 miles deep in the deepest place of the sea. And how about the stellar spaces? You may remember one of our space probes spent 12 years going 4.4 billion miles, passing within 3,000 miles of Neptune's cloud bank. But that's only in this immediate galaxy. There are millions more. Who knows but what ours is the smallest of the group? It's mind-boggling. It makes you quiet. So he carries him to the telescopes, and then he takes him back to Earth, and he invites him to visit the darkness, 19 through 21. And then he says in 22, have you entered the storehouses of the snow? Have you seen the storehouses of the hail? What a poetic way to put it. All of the heavens that hold the waters that will drench the earth, and the ice that will fall and will form, and the hailstorms yet to come. And he said he's reserved those for a time of distress. I mean, Job is just standing there. Suddenly, the boils don't seem quite as significant, and the answers he was giving his friends with such dogmatism don't flow with such eloquence anymore. He even asks him to verse 31, can you bind the chains of the Pleiades? Now he's describing some of the constellations. Or loose the cords of Orion. Can you lead forth a constellation in its season and guide the Bear with her satellites? Another of the star formations in the shape of a bear. Many of you are familiar with that. Do you know the ordinances of the heavens or fix their rule over the earth? It's like being invited to one of these great telescopes, and you take a look and you blink and you watch this entire world beyond our present familiar surface. You don't turn and start instructing the person who runs the place. You stuff your hands in your pockets and sort of walk backwards to get out of the place. It is enormous. It's especially enormous because the one who could answer every question is talking to him and was there and has put him in motion and keeps them in motion. Who, how, can you, do you, will you, are you? If God's ways are higher than mine, then whatever he allows, I bow in submission. And that makes me humble. How needed a humble spirit is in a person like Job.
6: If God's ways are truly higher than ours, higher than the heavens are above the earth, then perhaps the wisest posture is to simply bow down in humble submission, to stop instructing and start listening. So here's the bottom line question that Chuck Swindoll has invited us to ponder. Where is God inviting us to trade our questions for trust? When, like Job, we're sitting in an ash heap, suffering from physical ailments or reeling from the insensitive input from family and friends, it causes us to second-guess God's presence.
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I'm Bill Meyer. 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
1: Sunny and hot, 99, heat index 105. We'll see some south winds gust to about 23. Slight chance for rain overnight with a low of 73. Then sunshine, 96 tomorrow. Down to 73 Wednesday night, and Thursday and Friday back into the mid-90s. Rain chances may be Friday night into Saturday. Once again, 99, heat index 105 today.

0: One thing for you today, a thought from Craig Rochelle. He says, if you're struggling with mental health issues, that doesn't make you a bad Christian. It just makes you human. So I don't know who needs to hear this, but if you're in the middle of a difficult place for whatever reason, it's not necessarily the sign of weak faith. It doesn't make you a spiritual failure. It's very likely a signal that a part of you, your spirit, soul, or body, needs healing. And the good news is, you may have been saved, but God's not finished with you. He's still working in you. God is for you, and he's working in all things to bring about good to those who love him and are called according to his purpose.
1: Let's go.

your refuge of praise, reminding you of who God is and why He's worthy of it all. In the name of Jesus. Worship lives here, the House of Praise.

I follow a great marriage blog called Time Warp Wife, and she takes a cool look at the Lord's Prayer. She says he gives us an excellent structure for prayer in Matthew 6, 9 through 13. It's a good reminder to bring glory and honor to God. In fact, if you examine the prayer, you'll see that half of it is about the power, the glory, and the holiness of God, and half of it is about our need for forgiveness, protection, and provision. Our Father, which art in heaven, hallowed be thy name. Respect the authority of God. Don't just go to prayer asking for everything that you want. Take time to worship the holy and incredible Father he is. Thy kingdom come, thy will be done in earth as it is in heaven. Submit to his will, even when it calls you to lay down your pride. Give thanks in all circumstances, trusting in his plan for your marriage. Give us this day our daily bread. God wants you to bring your requests to him. Regardless of how small or how big they are, if you have hopes and dreams for your marriage, include God in your plans. Allow him to shape your dreams. Forgive us our debts as we forgive our debtors. Make things right with your spouse and others, of course. Offer grace. Don't harbor anger and unforgiveness in your heart. If you're struggling with this, pray about it. God can help you move mountains. Lead us not into temptation, but deliver us from evil. This is an important prayer for every couple. There's so much temptation in this world and so many things that threaten to tear couples apart. Pray for inner strength for both you and your husband. Ask for a hedge of protection around you. For thine is the kingdom and the power and the glory forever. Praise him with your words. Verbalize your love.

0: A quote from Dr. Amit Sood: flowers play with the wind, light, and bees, while roots work hard in the dark. Some days, we're the flower. Other days, we're the root. So feel grateful if you're a flower today. Feel purposeful if you are the root today.
1: 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I'm the child of the Most High God, and the Most High God's for me. 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
2: 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The House of Praise.

the world is noisy, the House of Praise keeps your heart tuned to God. Make a joyful noise. Worship lives here. The House of Praise.

can I encourage you for a moment with a Bible verse that I think you probably know? Psalm 23, verse 1. The Lord is my shepherd, I shall not want. You know, this just reassures us of God's loving care and provision in our lives. It reminds us that the Lord is our shepherd, guiding us, protecting us, and meeting our every need. No matter what challenges or uncertainties we face, we can take comfort in knowing that we are under His loving care and guidance. He leads us beside still waters and restores our souls, giving us the strength and peace we need to navigate life's journey. So let's find rest and security in the comforting truth that our shepherd is always watching over us, leading us to green pastures, and guiding us along the paths of righteousness for His name's sake.

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0: God.
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1: How's that for timing?
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The House of Praise doesn't have maximum capacity. The more the merrier. Anyone can become a financial partner with the House. So join the House family and...

Okay, every day we need to have three daily wins. First, a physical win. Just go for a walk or a run or do some lifting. You need a mental win, like do some reading, writing, creating, learn something new. And finally, you need a spiritual win. So pray or study the word or just maybe read a great devotion or something. Three daily wins, physical, mental, and spiritual. That's a complete day.

Do you believe God is speaking to you? Well, He is, I believe, every day. God speaks when He's about to accomplish His purposes. For what God initiates, He always completes. Francis Anfuso says, He reveals Himself to increase our faith and trust in Him. When God speaks, you will recognize His inner voice, which will always seem unique to you. It's so divinely personal. You're convinced you have His complete attention. That's because you do. God wants to communicate so clearly, you will always know it is Him speaking. And never forget, God's revelations are always designed to bring you into a love relationship with Him. Jesus said, "My sheep hear My voice." God is speaking to you today. You'll be blessed as you hear and obey.

0: You were made to worship. And in this house, you'll never forget why.
1: I can always find peace.
0: Worship lives here. The House of Praise.

Chandler Moore on the House of Praise this morning. 534, 72 degrees. We're heading to about 100 again today. We do have a slight chance for thunderstorms this afternoon. You know, budget is not a four-letter word. It's actually a five-letter word. But you shouldn't be afraid of it, and you should be speaking it, because it does make a difference in how you live your life, not just how you spend your money. You know, if you're budgeting, then you have more freedom to do maybe what God's calling you to do with the resources He's giving you. I think everybody wants to be generous, and God gives us the opportunity to do that. We just have to work at it.

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Every lyric, a lifeline. Keep your heart lifted in the house of praise.

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1: Leanna Crawford on the House of Praise. 546, 72 degrees, 100 for the high with a slight chance for thunderstorms this afternoon. Hey, can I encourage you with 1 Chronicles 7:14? If my people who are called by my name humble themselves and pray and seek my face and turn from their wicked ways, then I will hear from heaven and will forgive their sin and heal their land. Wow. You know, this verse reminds us that no matter the circumstances, when we humble ourselves before God and seek his guidance and turn from our ways, he listens, forgives, and heals. It's a powerful reminder of God's love, mercy, and willingness to walk with us through every trial.

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2: Hey, good morning. 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Thanks so much for listening to the House of Praise. 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
5: When we release a loved one, when we release a child into trusting the Lord, you know, we're releasing them to the Lord. We're not releasing them to a cliff to fall over. We need to mentally have this picture. We are releasing them into the arms of God, and that's the safest place for any person to be. Now, will we always get the outcome that we want? Absolutely not. But regardless, we can't control the outcome anyways.
4: That's insight from Lisa Turkhurst, who's our guest today again on Focus on the Family with Jim Daly. And we're glad you've joined us. I'm John Fuller.
6: You know, John, it's great to have Lisa back. Every time it's just like wisdom, wisdom, wisdom. Yeah. And she's lived, you know, a life of observation, I would say. You know, last time we talked about fear and control, and we're going to continue that discussion today. It was so good and has application for each and every person, because in this life, in our sinful nature, fear, which the Lord does not want us to live in, leads to unhealthy control issues. And I would say, you know, many of the marital problems that we see here at Focus on the Family, that we help at Hope Restored, our marriage intensive, much of it is rooted in this area of fear and control. And I'm so grateful she's written the book that we can talk about today. And I just want to get on with it.
4: Yeah. And that book is called Making Peace with What I Can't Control. Find relief from the exhaustion of overthinking, trying to fix others, and wanting to figure it all out.
6: Hey, hang on, John. The phones are ringing off the hook.
4: Yeah. Don't miss out on your opportunity.
6: Come on.
4: Contact us today if you want to get a copy of the book. And, by the way, download the broadcast app that we have so you don't have any fear about missing out on what Lisa shared last time.
6: We covered a lot of material last time, but we're going to roll into continuing to get to this issue of fear and control and all that. Let's go back and kind of talk about the common fears that often lead to control, because we didn't get to that list. And I'll read them again, and I want you to highlight a couple. But fear of rejection, abandonment, or not being loved. So these are the things a lot of times in our childhood that we experience that set up our attitudes and our emotional response.
5: And even our perceptions of present-day things we're going to face. We will pull from these previous feelings, and they may go all the way back to unhealed things in our childhood, or even experiences that we had throughout our adulthood. But boy, rejection's a big one.
6: And abandonment. I mean, that can, in a marriage, that can

0: The other spouse is working late, and you catastrophize that into, what are they doing? They're not wanting to spend time with me, and they're actually working on a project that the boss said, could you get this done by the time you leave tonight? So some of that is like that, right? And because of those wounds as a child, you're making it as something it's not.
1: Yeah, I think one of the greatest fears that we have as humans is emotional suffering. And certainly the fear of loss ties right into that as well. I tell a story in the book about one of my dearest friends. Her name is Leah. She has worked side by side with me on every book project that I've done for, it seems like, eons, truly. But because we're so close and we're working together all the time, we process a lot of life. I tell a story about Leah losing her father to brain cancer. And he went from being this vibrant, healthy, strong man to finding out he had a brain tumor, and then the decline and deterioration. It was shocking. It definitely impacted her, and the grief was enormous. So Leah had one son by the time her father passed, and then she since had another daughter. And she came to me and she said, I think there's this area of controlling that has been really troublesome to my marriage. And that is that I always want to make every choice for my kids to make sure that they are healthy. And, you know, I watched my father deteriorate, and I don't want that in my children. And so it's caused some tension between her and her husband. So we were processing this. And I asked her a very important question. I said, Leah, are you trying to keep your kids healthy? Or are you trying to prevent cancer? Because trying to keep your kids healthy, that is a responsible thing to do. Trying to prevent cancer is impossible. You can do all that you can do to set your children's health up for success, but ultimately you cannot control whether or not they ever get, you know, a diagnosis of cancer. And I think that helped open her brain to that fine line between being responsible, feed your kids healthy food, do what you need to do to keep them healthy, but not be so controlling where you take it into hyperdrive trying to prevent cancer, because at the end of the day, that's not going to be possible.
0: Yeah, and that's a good example of how to deal in a healthy way with something that could be unhealthy. Mm-hmm. What was her first response, if you can recall? I mean, was she defensive or?
1: No, she wasn't, because I asked her a very important question at first. Are you open to a thought? And anytime we're going to share something that could step on somebody's toes, you just ask, you know, are you open to a thought? And she said, yes, I am. And so I asked her that profound question, you know, are you trying to keep your kids healthy? Are you trying to prevent cancer? And it really, really impacted on a very practical level the way that she's now interacting with her family. It was life-changing to her. It's not a perfect science, of course. Does she sometimes still step into, you know, trying to prevent cancer? Of course she does. But because she's aware of it, it has drastically improved the environment of her home. And I think that's the secret. It's not to do this right all the time, but it's to get it right while there is still time to provide a healthier environment for us and our loved ones.
0: Yeah, that is so good. In that regard, you were up in one of those alpine slide rides. We have plenty of them here in Colorado, actually. Come visit them. But it's what they do in the summertime, and you get into this metal, I don't know what you'd call it, car.
2: Yeah, kind of a roller coaster car.
0: Yeah, and you ride down the ski slopes, and you do it at a fast pace. But you learned something in that, kind of that little lesson of how to surrender.
1: That's right. And it was a painful lesson, truly. So my friend Joy really wanted to ride the mountain coaster. I was very timid. And I thought, I don't want to ride the mountain coaster. I've never wanted to ride a mountain coaster. I don't have that on my bingo card. And I'm looking at the mountain coaster and I'm like, I'm not even sure this thing is 100% safe. So I would prefer not. I can find other things to do to have a lot of fun. I don't need that. But she was like, come on, you can do it with me. You can do it with me. And then she finally said, we'll ride on it together. I said, okay. So we get up. And, you know, have you ever been in a situation where things are unfolding, but it takes your brain a minute to catch up before before. Mm-hmm. All of a sudden you realize it's kind of too late. My brain didn't catch up on time. That's what happened. They strapped Joy in her seat, ushered me to the front of the car. Basically, I am sitting on the front of the car. They put a seatbelt across me and then the thing goes. And I realize I'm in a terrible position. I was trying to control. And instead, now I have put myself in the worst position possible. I am strapped to the front of this. The thing starts going. The operator looks at Joy and says, do not hit the brake unless there's an object in front of you. And Joy and I are both rule followers. And so she never hit the brake. And we went so fast because
0: velocity.
1: The weight of two of us yes. on the car made us go even faster. And never hitting the brake, we screamed so loud. We had friends on the other side of the mountain, and they could hear us and identify that it was Joy and Lisa screaming. And at first, I was screaming like for my life, like, help me, help me. Like, I was so unwell. But about three quarters of the way into the ride, I thought, all that's doing is wearing my voice out. Like, nobody's coming to save us. No, there is, until we get through this, we cannot get off this, we cannot get around this, we cannot get above this, we've got to get through this. And I stopped screaming, and I just kind of surrendered to the process, and we did get through it. Yeah. You know, one of the most powerful prepositions in all of the Bible, as my friend Dr. Joel Munimali says, is the word through. We have to sometimes just go through. The children of Israel had to go through the wilderness. Jesus had to go through the cross. Sometimes we are going to be in situations where there is absolutely nothing we can do. We are strapped to the front of a situation that is going to barrel through what is going to barrel through, and we have to get through it. But in the process of getting through it, if we white knuckle it, resist it, scream at the top of our lungs, we can certainly make that the way we get through it. Yeah. Or we can realize, ultimately, I don't have control. Ultimately, I've got to surrender this. And what I would say is surrender it to the Lord. And the roller coaster eventually came to a stop. Unstrapped myself, got off, and I declared, I'll never do that again. So, you know, but in the middle of it, there was nothing I could do to control. And I thought, this is what it feels like. This is what it feels like to have absolutely no control. And guess what? I survived.
0: And we pay money to do that. That's
1: I did
0: crazy.
1: Pay money. That's a very unfortunate thing. I think Joy actually paid money for it, too.
0: You know, it's interesting with that. Think of life circumstances, whatever they might be, and the operator whispering that, the Lord whispering to us, don't use the brake. Wow.
1: Mm.
0: Whatever you do, don't use the brake. Mm-hmm. I've got you.
1: Mm-hmm.
0: That's a challenge.
1: It's such a challenge. It really is. And let me tell you, if I could have reached that brake, I would have hit it myself.
0: Yeah.
1: But I couldn't reach the brake. I couldn't even have a conversation with Joy. It was too loud, too fast. I mean, there was literally nothing I could do.
3: Yeah. This is Focus on the Family with Jim Daly, and our guest today is Lisa Turkhurst, and that's the kind of biblical, practical insight you'll get when you get a copy of her book, Making Peace with What I Can't Control. 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
0: Lisa, I'm thinking of a book that Focus published with Dr. Ken Wilgus. The title is hilarious. It's Feeding the Mouth That Bites You, How to Emancipate Teenagers into Adulthood. And it kind of fits with this. But he explained to me, and I'm going to paraphrase, so Ken, if I'm doing this inappropriately, let me know. But he said a lot of his therapy time as a counselor is spent helping parents more so understand the moment they're in, because they tend to linger in that control, like you said, the healthy control of raising a young child, but they still have those attributes in the teen years. And he said that's the biggest mistake a parent is making. You know, you let your later teen decide if they're going to go to church. Really? Ken, are you serious?
1: Mm-hmm.
0: Because you know the answer is most likely going to be maybe not. But he's saying let them fail at home rather than go off to college or whatever they're going to do and totally get untethered to good habits, good biblical characteristics, etc. Mm-hmm. But you got to be strong enough, courageous enough to let them fail. Mm-hmm. And it's better that they fail in your home. That's kind of the genesis. But he said most of the therapy is undoing a parent's thought and helping a child be able to express themselves, which is kind of what you're saying.
1: Yeah, and let me fully acknowledge that I know how hard this is. And it sounds good when we're recording a broadcast.
0: Right.
1: Practical everyday living. Sometimes we're going to do this right and sometimes we're going to get it wrong. The secret is to recognize when we've gotten it wrong, when we've stepped over and tried to not only manage ourselves, but manage their life as well, is to catch it quickly and to go and acknowledge hey, I have stepped over into control mode and, you know, I love you. I want the best for you. It's not an excuse, but that is the truth. And guess what? Now I'm ready to say the script to you.
0: Yeah.
1: Okay.
0: So good.
1: Your choice. Okay.
0: Yeah.
1: You see, I think we cross the line again from being responsible to being controlling the minute that I don't stop at just sharing my wisdom, but I expect someone else's choices to line up with my desires.
0: That's it. That's the difference. And that's exactly what he's getting at. And that's where you end up in trouble. So let's make sure we understand what's mine and what's yours. Whoever that other person is, your spouse, your child, your friend. How do you know what's genuinely yours to own and what is theirs to own?
1: Mm-hmm. So if I can't own it, I can't control it. So here's the thing. I tell a story in the book about a loved one that had been struggling with addictions. And certainly in the world of addictions, control is a really big factor at play. So my loved one had been struggling with addictions and I had gotten so in tune with their struggle that one night I woke up and it was 2 o'clock in the morning and I sat straight up in bed gasping and I'm like, they're in trouble. They're doing something they're not supposed to be doing. Now, we didn't live in the same household, but it was someone I cared a lot about. And so we had Find My on our phone. And so I checked their location. And sure enough, 2 a.m., they're driving around. And I thought, there's no reason to be driving around at 2 a.m. And I literally got in my car. And I want you to hear where I'm crossing the line now. Mm-hmm. I got in my car and I drove to find them. They went through an all-night drive-through. I went to that drive-thru, I was able to catch up to them, and I pulled my car beside theirs, told them to pull over. They refused. Mm-hmm. I parked my car. I went and I stood my body in front of their vehicle and said, you cannot drive until you pull over and take a breathalyzer test. And it had become such an overwhelming situation that I carried a breathalyzer test in my glove compartment. And so I eventually got them to pull over. And eventually they took the breathalyzer test. And eventually I talked them into letting me drive them home. But I will tell you, after I dropped them off, I drove home. I walked up my sidewalk at 3 a.m. And I thought, what am I doing? This is not sustainable. This is not sustainable. And in the end, this isn't helping. Is that an extremely painful realization? Yes. But what I was doing was I was not only doing my part, I was doing their part. And I felt like it was my duty to prevent bad things from happening. And so I became a rescuer to the nth degree. And in the end, did all of my rescuing efforts ever cause them to turn around? No. I rescued and rescued and rescued and rescued, but it's kind of like pulling a loved one off a train track. If they're continuing to crawl back up on that train track and the train is barreling closer and closer and closer, every single time when you climb back on the train track and you pull them off and you pull them off and you pull them off, eventually you're going to crawl up on the train track chasing them once again and the train's going to run over you both.
0: Yeah. I mean, and it's, you know, I know a story where someone did engage their adult child, young adult, 20-something, and they did that exact thing. And it actually, the outcome was a more positive outcome, that was an action that arrested the child's behavior and they got help. And so it is, you know, you never know. But Just like you're looking at those things, but you've got to know your motivation, and only you can know your motivation.
1: That's
0: like, how
1: right.
0: far can I do this? How long can I do this? And, you know, that is such a personal thing, but the warning is what we're wanting parents to
1: Absolutely.
0: Hear or friends to hear.
1: And look, you can be a support. You can be the parent. You can be their greatest prayer warrior. You can put resources in front of them so that they can try to get the help they need. But at the end of the day, they have to make that choice.
0: That is so true, especially for addictions.
1: Yeah.
0: Lisa, let me ask you, you have a great story about giving a very precious treasure to a stranger on an airplane, somebody named Ron. Mm-hmm. Describe what happened and then what happened over the years.
1: So I got on an airplane one day, and this was 25 years ago, and I was very tired, so I prayed a selfish prayer. Lord, let me be the only one on my row because I'm so tired. I've been speaking
0: like that prayer.
1: At a retreat all weekend, and I was all talked out. So I sat down, and at first I was the only one on my row, and I was like, oh, thank you, Lord. And then right before the plane doors closed, they let one last person on the airplane. It was a man named Ron. I came to know his name because he came to sit right beside me, and I was like, oh.
0: And he wanted to talk.
1: Well, I wasn't sure at first, so I decided I'm going to pull out my Bible. So either that will make him not talk to me, or if we do talk, I'm going to steer the conversation to something that I want to talk about, and that's the Lord. So he sat down, and at first he didn't say anything, and then he leaned over as we got into the flight, and he goes, so you're just going to like sit there and read the Bible? And I looked at him and I said, yes, I think the Bible's very interesting. What do you know about the Bible? And he's kind of fumbled with his answer a bit, letting me know he knew some facts about God, but he didn't have a personal relationship with the Lord. And then he started asking me questions about the Bible. And so first they were kind of easy. I was able to answer them. And then I started lifting up emergency prayers to the Lord, like, help me find these answers, Lord, you know, and I'm going all over the Bible and reading him different scriptures. And in the middle of all of that, the Lord said to me, just really pressed on my heart, Lisa, give this man your Bible. And so while I'm still witnessing to this man, I start having an argument with God. I'm like, God, this is my Bible. This is my tear-stained, highlighted, written in. My kids have drawn pictures in this. This is my Bible. But that is a good suggestion. I'll go home. I'll buy him a Bible. I'll highlight some verses, package it up, get his address, send it to him. Go, God. And I continue to talk to Ron. But the Lord was just crystal clear, putting it on my heart, give this man your Bible. So eventually I closed my Bible. I put the Bible on Ron's lap and I said, I think you're supposed to have my Bible. And he looked at me very shocked and he said, why would you give what is obviously a treasured possession to a complete stranger? Why would you do that? I said, well, I have to be honest. I don't really want you to have my Bible.
0: That was good.
1: But something that I've learned is in the midst of all of eternity, sometimes God pauses in the midst of all of this to touch the heart of one person. And Ron, I believe God's paused for you today. And so he took the Bible. He told me he would read it. And then the plane landed. We exchanged business cards. He took the Bible and got off the plane. And I remember thinking, oh, Lord, can I chase him down to make sure he doesn't throw it away in the nearest airport trash can? And the Lord was crystal clear. Like, no, anything you release into my hands, and this is what I felt like the Lord was saying, anything you release to me will never truly be gone.
0: Wow.
1: And I remember just kind of feeling that in my heart, hearing it from the Lord. And then a couple weeks later, I get a call from Ron. I was at my office. He called and he said, you are never going to believe what's happened to me. I went home and I took a week off from work to read that Bible. I acted like, yeah, of course, that's what we all do. But inside, I'm like, what?
0: Whoa.
1: And I never heard from Ron again. And then fast forward 24 years later, I was on tour in San Antonio, a little city outside of San Antonio, and three women came and found one of my assistants and said, is there any way we could meet Lisa? Because we want to tell her the rest of the story if she remembers the Bible that she gave away on that plane. Of course I remembered. And so we brought them backstage, and it was Ron's sister, a good family friend, and Ron's daughter.
0: Yeah.
1: And they shared with me the rest of the story, that Ron wound up giving his heart to the Lord. And he wound up leading his entire family to Christ. And then the daughter pulled out the Bible, and she'd brought it with her, the Bible that I thought I'd never see again. And she pulled it out, and she said, you know, a few years ago, my dad passed away very suddenly, and the greatest treasure he left me was your Bible that you'd given him. And she opened it up, and I could see my handwriting all throughout the Bible. I could see Ron's handwriting from all those years, all throughout the Bible. And then when Ron passed away, I could then see his daughter's handwriting all through the Bible. And you know, that Bible story, it revisited my life at a time where I was really struggling. God, are you here? Mm. God, do you hear my prayers? Are you in control? And you know, God didn't have to do that. He didn't have to bring that Bible back 24 years later. Now, of course, I told the daughter she has to keep the Bible. But just the fact that I held it again and I heard the rest of the story, only God could do that.
0: Yeah.
1: And it reminded me so powerfully, God really is in control. God really does care about us. God really is working behind the scenes in ways that we will never, ever know all the details of. And most importantly, it truly, truly is a fact that whatever we release into the hands of God is never truly gone. It is safe to surrender that which is outside of our control to the Lord and let the Lord do what only He can do. We need to do our part. And then we have to leave the rest to God. We need to stop carrying weight that was never ours, that was never meant for us to carry.
0: Yeah. Wow.
1: Because it's really hard to enjoy your life when you're trying to control everything and everyone in your life.
0: Won't be joyful.
1: It will not be joyful. Mm-hmm. And so the choice is, it's not that we're going to get it right all the time, but the choice is to get it right now, while there is still time, to, instead of dreading your life, start enjoying your life.
0: Yeah.
1: And start surrendering to God that which is outside of your control.
0: Lisa, so good. So, so good. Thank you for being with us. This was powerful. And I hope for the listeners that this is striking a chord for you. If you're living there and you're trying to do the right thing for everybody, it may be time to assess that and look at obedience rather than living in fear and control. Lisa, again, thanks for being with us.
1: You're so welcome.
0: And if that's where you're at, get in touch with us. We have so much help for you here at Focus on the Family. Our team of caring Christian counselors is here to listen, pray with you, and help you find a path forward with hope and peace. And we have a wealth of trusted resources to come alongside you, offering biblical wisdom and practical help for your marriage, your parenting, and whatever challenges your family may be facing. Just reach out to us. One of those great resources is Lisa's terrific book, Making Peace with What I Can't Control, Find Relief from the Exhaustion of Overthinking, Trying to Fix Others, and Wanting to Figure It All Out. I mean, that title really sums it up. If fear, worry, overthinking, or trying to manage the choices of others has left you exhausted, this resource will help you. It'll help you recognize what's yours to carry and find the courage to release the rest to God. And when you make a pledge today, a gift of any amount, we'll send you a copy of Lisa's book, Making Peace with What I Can't Control, as our way of saying thank you for being part of the ministry and helping others too. And let me share how your gifts reach others. We heard from Jennifer, who said this: I'm a fairly new listener, and I'm so thankful God led me to Focus on the Family during my morning commute. 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You've changed my life for the better, and now I'm telling my friends about Focus on the Family so they can be encouraged too.
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5: 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I'm Tony. 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
6: To be everything for all everybody, to pray just the right prayer, to all of that. And God's grace is bigger than that. He meets us where we are. And just being reminded of that from time to time, how much is that worth? And, you know, Amy just said it. 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This morning, coming up on 6:30, we said a moment ago, we'd love to get three gifts of $1 a day. 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And so that double impact, $30 a month, $1 a day, and we're still looking for three with really about a song left to go right now. 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

0: Great song. Great song. It's the House FM with Kevin and Amy. And here we are in our fall fundraiser, just starting things off this hour. A very brief fundraiser. It ends Friday at 6. And so before you blink, it's over. And yet it's so important that we continue to fund this ministry. Remember, more gifts, more generosity means more ministry, the more people impacted. And think about how you've been encouraged at one time or another. And if you've listened for any length of time at all, we trust that this is your story, that you have gotten encouragement, you've found hope in the message here. Now Think about who else right now needs that message. You never know what somebody else is going through. Maybe they need that same encouragement, and your generosity could be that encouragement.
1: Yeah, Luke had said this: I grew up in church, but somewhere along the way, I just stopped talking to God. I wasn't angry with him. I wasn't even sure what happened. Just life got busy, then complicated, and eventually God just felt far away. Maybe that's your story. Luke said that one morning he heard a song that he hadn't heard in years, and suddenly said, I remembered being 17 years old, standing in church next to my dad, singing that same song. My dad's gone now. I pulled over, and for the first time in months, I said, God, I don't even know what to say. And that was it. Mm-hmm. But it was a beginning. And the house didn't bring me back to God necessarily. God did that. But he used something I heard on the house to get my attention. That's why we're here. You know, not to be the answer, but to keep pointing people towards the one who is, right? Over and over and over again.
0: Oh, there's so many voices out there right now that really it gets overwhelming.
1: Yes.
0: And yet through all of that chaos and all that noise, we're right here, still pointing to Jesus, and your gift keeps that going strong. Right now, would you be somebody? In fact, let's do this. Let's look for five gifts, any amount, five gifts, any amount, in the next three songs.
1: Okay.
0: Could we find five friends who would jump in and say, yeah. No, I get what you're saying. I want to be a part of it. I want to be the difference that makes more ministry, more people reached right now. Any amount, your gift, so important. 800-324-8488. 800-324-8488. 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

0: My husband had dementia. We had to put him in the nursing home, so I couldn't see him for those 3 months. He had a violent night, and they sent him to the psych ward in the hospital. At that point, nobody wanted to take him back at a nursing home, and I would have had to pay for his care. And he was suffering so, and I had been praying, you know, Lord, just please take him home so he won't suffer. He was in end-stage dementia. We were aware of that. We decided to send him to the Journey Home in Bartlesville, and 2 days later, he died. And then after that, I lost my job. I've been trusting God. He's been there walking with me the whole way, and I just want people to know that no matter how bad it is, God's still with you. But I'm very familiar with the house from when we used to live in Enid, and I know the work that you do and how much you help others, and that's why I wanted to make a donation.
1: Oh, my goodness.
2: Oh, if we could give you a hug right now, we would.
1: Lord, be with her.
2: Yes. I tell you, life is hard. Life is hard. And the circumstances of each and every person who's listening, all different, but in a lot of ways, they're probably more similar than they are different. Needing hope, needing encouragement, needing just to hear, hey, you know what? God has actually got this. You don't have to carry everything on your own shoulders. And to be reminded of that every single day, that is what you're giving to. Every dollar isn't just funding radio. It's giving an opportunity to reach people, serve communities, be able to partner with ministries like the Homeless Alliance, for example. The Homeless Alliance, just so that you know, whenever you give today, you're making a double difference. You're feeding a homeless friend and neighbor for an entire week with every gift of $30 a month.
1: Well, here's a couple of gifts coming in from Cindy in Wichita.
2: Cindy, thank you so much.
1: $30 a month. And she says, please pray for my daughter. You just mentioned you don't know where people are, what they're struggling with right now. Her daughter is in ER.
2: Oh.
1: And they're testing for leukemia. So, Cindy, praying for you and your family. And then Maria, a first-time giver. How about that?
2: Maria, thank you.
1: She says she's giving to reach out to people who need Jesus. And yeah, that's our heart, Maria. You get it. Thank you for your gifts. It's Kevin and Amy. First day of our fall fundraiser here at the House FM. And we're in the middle of a three-song challenge. We were looking for 5 friends to jump in with a gift of any amount in 3 songs. Now that's just 2 songs. So still time for you to just encourage others, that encouragement, that hope that you found here, paying that forward to make sure that it's available for someone else. Would that be you right now? Could you jump in and help with that? That'd be so awesome. Number again is 800-324-8488. 800-324-8488. 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
1: Good morning. It's Kevin and Amy at the House FM. It's our fall fundraiser, but this is a very brief time, very brief, but very important as we ask you to make more ministry, more outreach possible through your generosity. And because it's only a short fundraiser, we're done on Friday by 6 p.m. That means this is the moment to act. Mm-hmm. Boy, it's going to be over before you know it. And so we want to be very direct, very direct with you. This ministry needs your support. We exist on the support and the generosity of families just like yours all over the place. That's what allows us to impact our communities, to partner with some of the ministries in our area that do such great work. Sharing the heart of Jesus. And honestly, we impact families, people who are struggling, all of that because of the gift that you give this morning. And with just one song left in our three-song challenge, just know that you're needed for all of that. 800-324-8488. 800-324-8488.
2: I'm thinking about the woman who had sent us a text. Her name was Sarah. She said that she was furious with her husband one day. She said, I typed out a text telling him exactly what I thought. She said, and believe me, it was thorough. Before I hit send, something you guys were talking about caught my attention. You said this, not everything you have the right to say needs to be said in the moment you most want to say it. She said, I stared at my phone. I deleted the text. I went home. We talked later when we were both calmer. And I don't know that one deleted text saved my marriage, okay? But I know it didn't hurt. And sometimes that's what God does. He interrupts us before we make a difficult situation harder. I gotta tell you, there are probably marriages all over Oklahoma being held together by the unsent text ministry. You have no idea. You have no idea. You know, just like a little word like that can get to you. Like God can use something like that to stir us.
1: I was just thinking about how many times God stopped me from making a bad situation worse.
2: Yes. Oh, my goodness.
1: Honestly, I'm not even going to try and count.
2: Too many.
1: Yeah, too many. 800-324-8488. That's our number. You're needed with just one song left in our three-song challenge. A gift of any amount. Any amount, whatever God number is on your heart this morning, would you call 800-324-8488? Also, super easy to give online at thehousefm.com. 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

0: the House FM, Kevin and Amy. Day one of our very brief, very short House fall fundraiser, and just praying that God will speak to your heart about supporting the ministry. You know, we do a lot of things here, a lot of fun things, but as we found out this week, even the fun things can turn into amazing moments. Here we were talking to a mom, and she was sharing how the radio station impacts her daughters.
1: It's so amazing for her because it opens up the word in ways that I can't talk to her about. So she'll listen to what you guys,
0: yeah,
1: the songs that we feel, and she's inquisitive. And she'll be asking me, like, Mommy, what does that mean? And then I can open up the word, and it's not where I shove it down her throat and she doesn't want to hear it. It's a beautiful conversation that we have. And, like,
0: it starts here. That conversation started because of something that her daughters heard on this radio station. How cool is that? That's a parenting aid right there.
2: Yes.
0: Right?
2: Yes. Oh, so good. Look, you are making a huge difference. And we hear stories each and every day. And truthfully, that is exactly what you're giving to. You think about, you're giving to the ministry, but what exactly is it doing? It is changing lives. And you're making a double difference today because our partner is the Homeless Alliance. So you're feeding a homeless friend and neighbor for an entire week. So for each gift of $30 a month or more, you're also feeding a homeless friend and neighbor for an entire week. That's incredible. You're making a huge difference.
0: Yeah, 26 homeless friends and neighbors being fed for a week now through your generosity. 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And you can do that right now at 800-324-8488. 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

0: I've been listening to the House FM for about 2 years because I drive around in my truck a lot, and I just wanted something different to listen to, and I found your radio station. I love it. And it really came down to about 3 months ago, maybe 4 months ago, I was in my daughter's car, and I just happened to program one of her stations to the House FM. And lo and behold, if not the other day, we were driving and she goes, "Oh, I want you to hear this song, Dad, because I love it." And she had bought it like on iTunes and started playing it. And then she did the same thing with another song. And I said, where are you getting all these songs? And she goes, "Well, you know, I've got that one station programmed on my radio and it was the House FM." And so she's been listening to it in her car. And I feel she is a believer, and I know that in my heart. But it's just, I love hearing that confirmation that it's just something that she has latched onto that and grabbed it and is listening to that with her and her 3-year-old son in the car. And it just really, it just made me know that this ministry is wonderful and it's helping everyone out there.
1: Oh, Dad. Wow. Dad, wow. I feel you.
2: Moving generations.
1: And when you you raise your kids, maybe in church, or maybe, you know, you talk about faith openly in your home. But when those kids start to get older and start to make that faith their own, so they're not living off mom and dad's faith anymore, but it becomes theirs. Mm-hmm. That is a moment to celebrate. Oh, Dad, yes. We're with you on this.
2: Yeah.
1: Love that so much. It's Kevin and Amy here, the House FM, as we begin our fall fundraiser. This is a very short fundraiser ending Friday at 6:00. And so right now, your opportunity to help the house do more ministry, reach more people, maybe somebody who still needs to discover the thing that you have discovered here at the house. Maybe they need to meet Jesus for the first time. And your generosity supports that mission.
2: Somewhere.
1: I'm sorry. Let me just give the number. Keep forgetting to do that. It's

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1: Mm-hmm. 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

0: every morning, it doesn't really matter what mood I'm in when I wake up. Like, I always become a little bit lighter when I start listening to the House FM, and it's made me a less angry driver, which is sweet. It's kind of awesome because the last few mornings, I've just been waking up with a song on my heart. It's just been really positive and a great way to start my day.
1: Wow.
2: Actually,
1: look at that.
2: I hadn't thought about that as a benefit of listening to the station. That's great. In
1: making the roadways a little safer.
2: Yeah. Think about this. The more you tell people around you about the house, convert them into house listeners, the safer you're going to be on the road.
1: The safer, kinder, like people will let you out.
2: Maybe stop,
1: let you get over.
2: Maybe stop by the station. Well, I don't know about that. I don't know if they're going to let you in.
1: Oh.
2: But maybe stop by the station, pick up one of those window stickers for your car.
1: Yeah.
2: And it'd be an interesting experiment, right? Hey, it's Kevin and Amy here at the House FM, our fall fundraiser. It's over before you know it. So today on our first day, would you go ahead and get this out of the way? Check this off your to-do list. I love checking things off my list. Go ahead and make your gift right now. 800-324-8488. Just a couple of minutes left in our 10-minute challenge, looking for three friends. We'll make that popular gift of $30 a month. That's a dollar a day. And today, it's got a double impact.
1: Yeah, I'm going to tell you, this is really huge. Whenever you're giving that $30 a month, if that's the amount that you choose, well, that is also going to make a double difference because our Homeless Alliance, we love them so much. Our friends there, we're partnering with them to feed a homeless friend and neighbor for an entire week with your gift. Oh, this is so huge. And Sharon from UConn, she's never given before, decided to give today, said that she wanted to give for the homeless as well. So her gift is going to be doing that. Sharon, thank you so much. You're making such a huge difference.
2: Oh, that's awesome. I love that she gives specifically for that, to feed a homeless friend and neighbor.
1: Yes.
2: Sharon, we love your heart for that. And right now, with just like a song left, just a few minutes left, would you make your gift $30 a month? It's our most popular giving level. It works out to about a dollar a day. Right. And it feels so doable when you put it like that. Would you call with that gift and you also make that double difference supporting your House FM and feeding a homeless friend and neighbor for an entire week? 800-324-8488. 800-324-8488. 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

0: The House FM. It's Kevin and Amy. Good morning. Thanks for hanging out with us today for our fall fundraiser here at the House. We've got 7:30 kind of in our sights, about 7:15 now, looking ahead and wondering what can we do over the next 15 minutes that would make a big impact, that would bless this ministry, the outreach that's going on. And what we like, the way we like to put this is, look, you're here, you're listening somewhere along the line. This station has done something for you. It's provided encouragement on a down day. It's provided you hope when maybe things seemed a little hopeless. And we're saying, oh, that's great. We love that. We live for that. We literally live for that here at the ministry. And now would you pay that forward? Would you make sure that we're able to reach somebody else with that same hope?
1: Yeah. And if we could speak to just a person for a moment, to speak for a minute to the person who may have the ability to do something really, really, really significant. Like, there are a lot of things that we can do with the resources that God has entrusted us to. Like, we can buy things we enjoy, we can save, we can invest. But every once in a while, we're given an opportunity to invest in something that could outlive us. Like, somewhere there is a person we haven't reached yet. We don't know their name. Maybe they're going to stumble across the house on the hardest day of their life. Maybe they'll hear a song that makes them curious about Jesus. Maybe they'll hear somebody share the gospel, or it starts with radio and the car leads to a conversation, then leads to church, then leads to a relationship with Christ. We may never know, but eternity is full of stories that started with just ordinary people saying yes to God. And maybe you're listening this morning and God has put you in a position where your yes can be a big one. Like, it could be $1,000, it can be $5,000, $10,000, maybe significantly more. I'm not going to tell you what that number should be, because that's really, that obviously is between you and God. We're just asking you to consider this, that what if someone, like, some of the most important things you ever do with what God has given you are things you won't fully understand until heaven. Like, there could be somebody you meet in eternity whose story includes something that you helped make possible, not because of a radio station saved them, because Jesus saves, but because you helped make sure there was still a voice pointing them toward him.
0: You know, I've heard somebody say that before, same thing, but in this way, your actions today could echo into eternity.
1: Absolutely.
0: Isn't that amazing to think? What you do this morning, right now, could echo into eternity. And that's true whether you're able to give that really huge gift, or whether you're able to give the $30 a month or less. 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Would you show your generosity and support this station between now and 7:30? Let's ask somebody who really feels they can make that bigger gift. Let's look for somebody like that, and then let's surround that with a bunch of more modest gifts. Maybe that $30 a month that makes a double impact today. Right now, would you call and be generous? 800-324-8488. 800-324-8488. 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

0: the end of June, I was diagnosed with cancer, stage 3. I'm young, I have 3 young kids, and I felt like my world was crashing.
1: You are the strength when I am weak.
0: I do cancer treatments almost 2 hours away from home, and my husband and I got Sirius XM so we could listen to more genres of music. And I have to be honest, we don't even listen to Sirius XM. We go to the House FM on our radio every time. It's like God is giving me what I need to hear. Almost every time I've had a doctor's appointment, either before on our way or after on our way home, the song Everything's Gonna Be All Right by Ryan Ellis plays. And I know that's God telling me that everything's

0: And I just wanted to thank the House FM for giving me that message from God that I needed to hear.
1: Oh, wow. Mm-hmm. And how often does that story play out where God uses this radio station to give you just the message you need at just the exact time that you need it? We call it right song, right time, but it's a story that repeats over and over, and we're constantly amazed. Those stories never get old, and we love that God uses this ministry for that purpose, and He's able to use it because it's here, because somebody like you and your family have decided it's worth the investment and worth being generous and supporting what goes on here. This morning, we'd ask that you consider that. 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
2: And right now, just to be really honest, we're behind, and that's why we're asking for your help. And it's not, it's really one of those things where it's like, to be able to do this together is such a blessing. You know, we're not just selling commercials and then taking money and then okay, now this is how we kind of keep everything going. No, it's actually working together. It's the community coming together. If you have a business, I'm going to tell you, if you are running a business, what an incredible like declaration to the rest of your employees, the people that work for you, to look to you for guidance and leadership. What a declaration to make of where your resources go. I'm going to tell you, it makes such a huge impact. I can say that is my husband works for a company where his boss does just that. Like there is no doubt like where his heart is. That, you know, is where he puts all of his resources, and we get to see that. And I can actually see the other employees and hear the conversations behind the scenes of what that means to everyone. You might be in a position right now to be able to make a significant gift. If you're able to do that, I'm going to tell you, there are some of the most important things I believe that you'll ever do that we may never see on this side. Like, we won't fully understand until heaven. Like, some investments pay off in this lifetime, and others we may not fully understand until eternity. But the eternal impact that you would be making would be huge. If you're able to give right now, $5,000, $10,000, maybe it's significantly more, this is such an incredible opportunity to make a eternal difference.
1: Mm-hmm. Yeah, and if you've been thinking about that gift, don't wait. This is a very brief fundraiser. And so whether it's a first-time gift you're considering, monthly support maybe, or maybe an extra gift from maybe you're an existing donor and you like to add just a little something extra, this is the moment. This is the moment for our whole House family to come together. Would you make your gift right now? 800-324-8488. 800-324-8488. You can also give your gift on the House Mobile app. Just tap that red heart there at the bottom.

0: I just moved here to Oklahoma from Texas. I'm a single mom of three, and it really blesses me to be able to listen to Christian music all day long in my car, at work, and on the way home, and has helped me have a better attitude towards my children and just have a brighter outlook on life.
1: Ooh, have a better attitude towards your children and a better outlook on life.
2: That's worth something.
1: Oh my goodness, it's worth so much. Having a better attitude towards our kids, not being impatient, being kind, having the patience just to get through whatever the difficult times are, and then being able to have fun together, being able to laugh together, making memories together. Oh my goodness, it is worth so much. And you think about the things that you feed into, then that goes out and it feeds into something else, right? Because your kids go out, if they're in a good mood, if they're in a good space, if they're in a good place, they're going to go out and then they're going to be kind of speaking into and bleeding off onto somebody else. And then they take it to somebody else. You see how this works? And it's amazing that it can have such a huge domino effect like that. But that's exactly what your gift is doing. It beautifully demonstrates that the house's ministry extends so far beyond just a radio station.
2: I want to do something, and don't look at me like you do sometimes. Bear with me.
1: What do you mean? Okay.
2: Bear with me.
1: All right.
2: So we've got this song from Chandler Moore coming up. This is my jam right now. Oh, I just love this song.
1: Mm.
2: And the song is God, I'm Just Grateful.
1: Oh,
2: and
1: I love that
2: too. It sings over and over, I'm just grateful for you.
1: Yes.
2: Let's do this. So if you love that song too, if that song has ever made you reach down and turn the radio up in your car and sing along and feel that message, oh yes, God, I'm just grateful. If that song has ever had that effect on you, then during this song, would you call and make a gift? Could be a gift of any amount. 30 a month, our most popular giving level, but whatever it is. During this next song, if this Chandler Moore song has ever caused that reaction in you, mm-hmm. Look, we're always grateful for God. But sometimes it's in the background, and this song sort of brings it up to the forefront. If that song has ever had that effect on you, would you take the next 3.5 minutes to call with your gift? Let's just try this. All right?
1: Okay.
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2: 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Just 3.5 minutes.

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1: We're just loving that song right now. That's Chandler Moore. God, I'm just grateful. We're Kevin and Amy at the House FM, and we're grateful for you. 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
2: You know, one of the things you're giving to is the Homeless Alliance. We're so incredibly grateful to be friends of the Homeless Alliance and what all they're doing. I don't know if you know this, but I thought this is so important that this is going on in our very own backyard. Just last month, there's a large encampment right in front of the Homeless Alliance. There's a lot of people that find just refuge there. They know that that's a place where they can go and receive some help. And so what ends up happening is that they've just set up their home there. And there were so many people. 55 people were moved into housing, with an additional 20 people still in the housing process that they're trying to find them a place. This was the largest project for the city of Oklahoma to do this, like, ever. Like, they've never done something like this before. And I gotta tell you, this was such a huge move. And to be able to think to yourself, whenever you give to the house, not only are you giving to something that could impact somebody's eternity, right, but also somebody's very practical need. Somebody, you're actually helping to give, like, overnight shelter and day shelter and food and all the resources that somebody's needing. You were a part of that also.
1: You know, the last time I drove through there, and I like camping. I love living in a tent for a weekend or a week.
2: Yeah.
1: But this is not that.
2: No, no. It's much different.
1: I drove through there and I thought, this is just miserable. Mm. As my heart broke for these people, these faces that I saw. And so they have moved, what was it, 50 people into less temporary housing, let's say.
2: Yes, yes.
1: into an actual roof over their head. And
2: 55, and then 20 and, more getting ready to be housed.
1: Yes. We love that. We love that. And so because of things like that, we just love our partnership with Homeless Alliance. You can support them by feeding one of our homeless friends and neighbors for an entire week for just $1 a day. 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
2: Wow.
1: And we love your heart for that. So thank you for your generosity. Here's the number, 800-324-8488. 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There's a red heart at the bottom. Just tap that to

0: I just want to let y'all know how much I appreciate y'all. I don't have exactly the easiest life. You know, I'll be honest with you, I lost my kids over a year ago, and they got taken away from me. But like I said, it's still not easy, though. You know, you're used to having them every day to not having them at all. To be honest with you, I don't wish this upon nobody. So you definitely treasure every chance you get. You don't realize what you have until they're gone. Well, just keep praying, because I'm still fighting. It's just hard. And I don't think y'all realize what the music and encouragement y'all do for me in an everyday life does for me. But I just want to say thank you.
1: The House FM, it's Kevin and Amy. It's our fall fundraiser. I think about that story and what a dark place that must be. And to be light for somebody who's in that dark place right now, that's what your support of this ministry provides. It makes possible. It makes sure that this ministry, which maybe it's been a light to you in a dark time, and it sort of pays that forward and becomes a light for somebody else. So this morning, just asking for you to be generous. We're looking, with just two more songs left, looking for three friends who'll jump in at our most popular giving level. 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Works out to about a dollar a day. 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

0: Oh, great song. Forrest Frank at the House FM and the House of Praise. It's Kevin and Amy, and this is our fall fundraiser.
1: Mm-hmm. Boy, I'm going to tell you, there are so many things that you are doing when you give here. I was thinking about here, this woman who'd written into us, her name's Cheryl. Cheryl said, I was driving back and forth to the hospital every day to see my dad. Oh, I know that pain, Cheryl. My dad's been in and out of the hospital recently, too. She said this, I knew the route by heart. One morning, you prayed for people who were walking into situations they couldn't control. And I remember gripping the steering wheel because that was exactly how I felt. I couldn't fix my dad. I couldn't control what the doctors would say. I couldn't make any promises to my family. But I could pray. And that morning, I stopped asking God to give me control, and I started asking him to give me peace without it.
0: Yeah.
1: And she said, I needed that distinction more than I knew. I tell you, somebody helped make sure that Cheryl heard that and that that prayer was there before she knew she even needed it. Mm. And that's what your gift does.
0: You know, a couple of people supporting that message, just jumping in, just joining us in our fundraiser, Barbara from Stillwater. Barbara, thank you for your gift.
1: Thank you, Barbara.
0: We have an anonymous giver from Ripley, Oklahoma. Thank you for your gift.
1: Mm-hmm.
0: And right now, would you just say a quick prayer? God, tell me what to give. Tell me what that number should be. And then just do it. Just right now. Quick prayer, then jump on the phone, jump online, make your gift. Just check that off your to-do list, all right? That's done, and you can just enjoy the rest of the fundraiser and the stories about what God has done and all of that and the music. 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

0: That's Ben Fuller along with Carrie Underwood. Ben Fuller at the Oklahoma State Fair on Monday. We had so much fun this week during the morning show, sending families to the fair for free. So it's going to be cool to meet some of those families and kind of hang out, get together for the Ben Fuller concert there. We love getting out in the community and doing things like this, and like being able to bring an artist like Ben Fuller into the middle of that environment there at the fair. And it's such a popular fair. I mean, so many people, right? And just cool to do things like that. We love taking this radio station and this ministry out into the community.
1: Yes. Oh, it's so huge. Just thinking about the impact that it has that we don't ever hear about. Because there's lots of stories that maybe we'll never hear. But every now and then, we get a little glimpse. Like, for example, whenever Barbara had written in, she had said that one night I'd walk past my daughter's room and I heard her talking. I was like, she's supposed to be asleep. What is she doing? And she realized that she was praying. And she was praying for a girl at school who had been mean to her. This is the thing. She said that whenever she started listening, she said she used almost the exact words that she had heard in a conversation on the house that week. Like she was using those words when she was praying. She said, I stood outside her door and boy, just made me cry because you never really know what your children are taking in. And that night I realized something good had gotten in. You know, that's why what we put into homes and cars matters. That's what you hear here. It matters. And when you give, it matters.
0: Yeah, when you hear your kids repeat words like that, or you hear them sing along to songs that are pointing to Jesus and are full of biblical truth, I mean, how much is that worth?
1: Can turn into our prayers.
0: And many of these songs do, become our prayers. That's true for me and for you. But when we see that in our kids, I mean, you can't replace that feeling.
1: So good.
0: Yes. And so this is what you're supporting with your gift today. Now, let's be honest. We're a little behind. And your gift could mean so much in making sure that we reach the next family and the family after that. 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

0: My daughter is 40 years old, and she is a survivor of viral meningitis, and it left her quite a bit disabled. I go on walks, and I wanted just music and praise and just a time for encouragement, and I found your station, and it's just such an encouragement, and I just wanted to thank you for being there, and just wanted to thank you.
1: Oh, thank you for the kind words. We so appreciate that.
2: Mm-hmm.
1: 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Hey, Kevin and Amy here at the House FM. 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

0: love the House FM. I listen to it all the time, in the car, at home, at work. And if I'm having a bad day, all I have to do is turn on the radio and there's a smile on my face. And even if I'm having a great day, it just makes it better and it encourages me to do God's work even more.
1: Oh, we love that. Thank you so much for your generosity. It's Kevin and Amy. It's the House FM and the House of Praise and our fall fundraiser. So brief. It's going to be over before you know it, ending Friday evening. And so right now, would you make your gift? Just check it off your to-do list. Get it done. 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
2: Now, we were looking for five friends. 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
1: That'll do it.
2: 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Okay, so now four more friends. And don't forget, whenever you give at least that $30 a month gift, well, you're also going to be making a double difference, feeding a homeless friend and neighbor for an entire week through the Homeless Alliance.
1: Yeah, so important. We love our partnership with the Homeless Alliance and the heart that they have for our homeless friends and neighbors in this community. So many partnerships. There's so many great ministries in our area. We're very blessed with all these different ministries meeting all these different and varied needs in our community, all sharing the love of Jesus. And that's one of the things that your gift supports, is we're able to go out and partner with these ministries and help in these ministries. And it has an impact on our community. Mm-hmm. And so that's something else that you're making possible this morning. Four more songs, still looking, and well, I guess, and we're down to four, looking for four friends.
2: Yes.
1: Who'll make that $30 a month investment. That's just a dollar a day. Would you make your gift right now at 800-324-8488, 800-324-8488, also online at thehousefm.com.

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2: And can we talk to the business owners listening this morning for just a minute? You understand investment. You invest in equipment. You invest in people. You invest in things you believe will grow and matter years from now. But there aren't many opportunities in business where you can make an investment and say, hey, you know what? The return on this might actually last forever. Every day, the House reaches people you'll probably never meet, and someone driving to work who's quietly falling apart, a teenager who's beginning to ask questions about God, a family with the House playing in their kitchen every morning, someone who doesn't know Jesus yet, but maybe one conversation, one song, one invitation away from beginning to wonder who he is. And what if part of the legacy of the business you've built isn't only what you've accomplished? Okay, my dad had an electrical business, and so I get it. I've watched him struggle, and it's a lot of times for my dad, it was feast or famine when it comes to business. But boy, what if you were able to look at what God was able to accomplish through your business? You know, maybe your business could make a $1,000 gift today. Maybe 5,000, maybe 10,000, maybe considerably more. We don't know what generosity looks like for your company. You do. But if God has entrusted you with a business that's doing well, would you consider asking him one question? God, is there something you want to do through what you've placed in my hands?
1: Yeah. Man, that's so important. And that really is the heart of our fundraiser over the next couple of days.
2: Yes.
1: You already know what Christian music in the House has meant in your life. Now, turn that around. There's someone else who needs that encouragement, that hope, and that truth that you found here. So it really is as simple as just paying it forward. 800-324-8488. And that's true whether you have a business or this is just in your personal life. 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Be generous. 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Amy, I've lost track of what song we're on, but I think we've got three more songs.
2: Okay, that sounds right.
1: Still looking for five friends to jump in.
2: That's right.
1: At that life-giving $30 a month. 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

0: Hey, this is Jason from Building 429. You know, people ask me the impact of Christian radio. It gets really simple for me really fast. My daughter and my son are my world. And one of the coolest things about my kids and about my wife is that when they were young, all we listened to was Christian radio. And I remember that before my daughter could even talk, she was singing, "Oh no, never let go, through the calm and through the storm." And my son would sing all these melodies of these Christian songs. But what was crazy is they couldn't hold a conversation yet, but they were already singing these songs about the glory of God. And it was profound and impactful to me that I was so thankful that my kids, the first words out of their mouths, even though they didn't even fully understand it, were glorifying the Lord. That was the foundation for their language from day one. And I know it's happening for other people as well. And that makes it very simple for me. We keep it dialed to Christian radio all the time because it has that kind of an impact. And if you're wondering where a great place is to invest, I've got to tell you, the House FM, it reaches places that no one else can. There are people sitting in their homes that can't come to concerts, but they hear the good news of the gospel every single day. It is setting the foundation for faith. And that's why I believe so much in it.
1: Love God. Yeah,
2: Jason Roy from Building 429. 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We were looking for five friends to join us at $30 a month over five songs. Amy, we're down to our final song.
3: Yes.
2: And how are we doing so far?
3: We need two more friends, but we want to say thank you so much to Kathy, who increased her gift. She was already giving monthly. She's increased her gift.
2: Nice.
3: She's from Ponca City. She said, "It's a blessing to have Christian radio in my city. I don't ever want to live in a city without Christian radio." So thank you so much, Kathy. Also, we got a new person who gave from Lexington, Oklahoma, $100 a month. Wow. Thank you so much. So now we need... So now that gives us two more friends that we're looking for right now.
2: Also want to thank our friend Chris Hauser. I loved his comment. He said, "Christian radio changed my life at 19.
3: Wow.
2: And I don't know, Chris, if we should mention his age now or not. He's older than that now.
3: Yes.
2: He's older than that now. A lifetime spent walking with Jesus because of that impact on a 19-year-old so many years ago. So many years ago.
3: You don't have to add the extra so.
2: Okay.
3: But yeah.
2: Sorry.
3: Well, thank you, Chris.
2: Right now, it's your chance to fuel that impact with your gift. And with just a song left, let's not miss this goal. Looking for two more friends who'll jump in at that $30 a month level, about a dollar a day, and it has a double impact this morning.
3: Mm-hmm. All right, right now, 800-324-8488. That's 800-324-8488, thehousefm.com, or tap the heart at the bottom of the House FM mobile app.

0: Hey guys, I just want to tell you that I have 5 of my 11 kids in this car with me, and what? We listen to y'all every morning on the way to daycare. The ones in the car right now, I have Rose, Mike, Maricruz, Mari, Leah, and Jack. And then I have Raina, Kiana, Shane, Maribel, Marisol, and that's it. And they're always telling me, Mommy, crank it up. We love you.
1: Oh, listen, we love you guys.
2: That's our testimonial of the day. If the house playing in the car can make a car ride with 11 kids tolerable, what can't it do?
1: Nothing. There's nothing it cannot do.
2: Hey, it's Kevin and Amy, the House FM, and the House of Praise, our fall fundraiser just for the next couple of days, ending Friday evening. And our invitation to you is to come alongside and make that whatever the house has done in your life, there's somebody else out there right now who needs that. And we would just ask you to think about that. Pay it forward, be generous, and make that life change and that encouragement available to someone else.
1: Mm-hmm. I want to say thank you so much. We got a new gift. Oh, this is incredible. $30 a month. And says, think about how this will help fellow Oklahomans here with your own community. Oh, yes. Thank you so much. We're so incredibly grateful.
2: Yeah, we sure are. Boy, let's just say thank you for that.
1: Yes.
2: We are so
1: grateful.
2: So very grateful for the support of so many donors, so many families who have kept this, and businesses too, that have kept this ministry alive for so many years. We love your faithfulness and your generosity. One more, though, honestly. We were looking for 5 gifts of $30 a month. We've got 4. We're this close.
1: Okay. We need one more friend. One more friend at $30 a month. Don't forget that when you give that $30 a month, you're also making a double difference because we're partnering with the Homeless Alliance. So you're feeding one of our homeless friends and neighbors for an entire week with each gift of that $30 a month.
2: All right, let's do this. Let's stop the music for a second. We are so close. Just one $30 a month gift away from meeting this challenge. Can we add an extra? We can't play another song, but could we add another 60 seconds? Got my timer here. We could do just 60 seconds. See if we can get that final $30 a month gift, just $1 a day to fuel all of the hope and the encouragement here at the station and to make that double difference of feeding one of our homeless friends and neighbors for an entire week. Could we do that right now?
1: Yes.
2: Let's give the number a couple of times, nice and slow, the website, and then we'll kick off our 60-second clock.
1: Okay, right now, here's someone else needs what you have already found here. 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
2: Okay, your chance to close the gap on this challenge, but only for the next 60 seconds. 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
1: Okay, here it is. 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This is one of 3, ending Friday at 6 p.m. This is so important.
2: All right, 800-324-8488. 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Now less than 30 seconds left.
1: Oh my goodness. 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
1: Yes.
2: 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If you're on the line, we're going to count your gift and come back and see how we did.

0: All right, that's what our morning needed, a little bit of tar and Wells. It's Kevin and Amy, the House FM, and our fall fundraiser where we were looking for five friends to jump in, support the station, support our homeless friends and neighbors with a gift of $30 a month. That works out to just a dollar a day. And to be honest, we did have to throw in an extra 60 seconds, but how did that work out?
1: Now we have gone above and beyond. So thank you so much. We got a $360 single gift. Also, Jennifer from Oklahoma City, $100 single gift. Thank you so much. Said, I've been listening to the house for so long. I love the station. You guys played the song Grateful, really motivated me to give since God has blessed me with so much. Jennifer, thank you. And then we got an anonymous gift from Paul's Valley, $500. Thank you so much. Wow.
0: What we love about this is we love this principle that I give because I have first received. And so when you receive something through this minister, God reaches through with a message or some encouragement at the right time or whatever it is, even if it's just being surrounded by these songs of hope, pointing to Jesus on your commute into work or driving the kids into the drop-off line at school in the morning, to say that, you know, I've received from that and I want to make that possible for someone else. Maybe someone who hasn't discovered the house yet. Maybe it's somebody who doesn't have a relationship yet with Jesus, who stumbles across the station and finds just what they need. To be the person that makes that possible. Oh, that's such a good feeling.
1: Yes.
0: And we want that for you. And so we invite you to come alongside us today at 800-324-8488. 800-324-8488. Here we are about 20 minutes from from 9 o'clock. And Amy, let's do this. We've asked for several times today for that popular giving level of $30 a month. And that seems, that's a dollar a day. It seems affordable for most folks, but maybe that's a bit much for you. And so this is your time. Over the next 20 minutes, could we find five friends who would just make a gift of any amount? Whatever number that is that God puts on your heart.
1: Yeah. Okay. So whatever number that is. Any gift and all gifts are welcome. 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

0: Well, about 4 years ago, I lost my mother and was going through an extremely difficult time. A lot of emotions and stuff, and I became suicidal. The devil just uses. He just gets right in that crack and starts whispering in your head, in your ear, that you're worthless, that you don't need to be here. And I remember driving home one day, and I don't remember what the song was, but I just know it touched my soul. And I felt God. That was lifted off of me immediately, and that I needed to focus my eyes on Jesus. And I'm thankful, because if the song had come on that day, I would not be here.
1: Oh, wow. That's incredible. Mm. If the song hadn't come on that day, I wouldn't be here. I was thinking the house did not bring her back to God. God did that. But
2: I mean, we'd like to take credit for it, but...
1: You know, that's the thing. God used something she heard on the house to get her attention, and that's why we're here. Not to be the answer, but to keep pointing people towards the one who is.
2: Who has the answer, yes.
1: And that's what you're giving to today. How important is that? 800-324-8488. 800-324-8488.
2: All right. So we've spent quite a bit of time this morning asking folks to give. I mean, it seems like the easy sort of path of least resistance, that popular giving level, $30 a month. And that is affordable for most folks. A dollar a day is how that works out. But right now, between now and 9 o'clock this morning, looking for five friends to just give a gift of any amount.
1: That's
2: maybe,
1: right.
2: Maybe the $30 a month seems a bit steep for what you can do right now. Totally get it. Totally get it. So this is your time. That gift, whatever that number is for you, make that gift and get in on this, paying this forward, this hope and this encouragement. Maybe $30 a month seems a bit less than what you could do. I mean, look, those people are out there too, Amy.
1: Sure.
2: Maybe now's the time to really go above and beyond and make what we call a leadership gift of $1,000 or you even imagine. More.
1: Yeah, you just imagine. I was just thinking about the nice things, but you probably can think of some nice things that you've done over the last little bit. There's so few things, though, that we can do in a day that you can honestly say, what I did today, what God did through me, is going to echo throughout eternity.
2: Oh, I love that.
1: Because it's not only, right, it's like you think of life change happening within a person. It happens within a dad. And then all of a sudden that dad now is feeding into his family differently. He's loving his wife differently. He's loving his son differently. And then as that son goes out, and now he's going to school, and then he goes to college, and then he goes and he gets married, and now he is now loving his wife and his family differently. Because the truth is that we do not likely just start having attributes and contributions on our own. Those things are typically modeled for us. So when you think about the things that you're doing, you're literally modeling a whole different type of behavior, not only for the people around you, but oh my goodness, somebody that you may not even meet.
2: Oh, I like it. And look, this time right now, it's for you. If you've been waiting for your moment, this is it, a gift of any amount, looking for five friends with that gift, whatever it is, between you and God over the next 13 minutes. Just five friends at 800-324-8488. 800-324-8488. Here's our friend Ben Fuller. If I Got Jesus on the House FM and the House of Praise.

0: That's Ben Fuller on the House FM and the House of Praise. It's Kevin and Amy. And by the way, not only will we be at the fair, and hope you are too, for Ben Fuller. What a great artist for the Oklahoma State Fair.
1: Right,
0: but
1: now,
0: also, and I'm not going to flesh this out too much, but appearing here on the front porch.
1: Yes.
0: At the House FM.
1: Oh, wow. Like private concert kind of thing.
0: Kind of that thing.
1: Yes.
0: Kind of like that. And so we'll have more details on that coming up. But in the meantime, it's Kevin and Amy, fall fundraiser ending on Friday. So a short amount of time for you to jump in and support this radio station that's meant so much for you and your family.
1: Mm-hmm.
0: Appreciate your generosity, your faithfulness this morning.
1: Yes, yes. Jennifer had said, I was going through one of the hardest seasons of my life and almost nobody knew. I'm still going to work, still showing up, still smiling when people asked how I was. But one morning, you guys had said, somebody listening right now is carrying something nobody else knows about. I actually turned my head, looked at the radio. I felt ridiculous because obviously you didn't know me. You couldn't see me. And then you said, Jesus does. And that was the sentence that got me, not because my problem disappeared, but because for the first time in a while, I didn't feel invisible. Like, we don't know who's listening when we turn these microphones on. You know, God does. Your generosity, though, helps us keep showing up for each and every person that's coming here a bit vulnerable, wobbly, need. We're so incredibly grateful, but we couldn't do it without your help.
0: Yeah, it's so right. And so if this radio station has meant something to you, maybe it's meant something to your family, your kids, maybe you've seen the impact in your family or extended family. Right now, would you make that available to another family? It seems like a biblical principle. You know, we give because we first received. It's sort of paying it forward. Right now at 800-324-8488. Want to thank an anonymous giver from Paul's Valley. $500.
1: Wow, thank you so much.
0: Oh, we so appreciate that.
1: Yes.
0: Right now, it's your turn. A gift of any amount between now and 9 o'clock. Looking for four more friends before 9, just about 7 minutes to go. Would you be one of those friends? Uh-oh.
1: We just got one more. Karen from Oklahoma City. She just gave. Karen, thank you so much. Yes, thank you.
0: Make that three more friends over the next 6 minutes. 800-324-8488. 800-324-8488. 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

0: Coming to the Oklahoma State Fair, it's Ben Fuller. 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
2: Hey, it's Kevin and Amy here. Our fall fundraiser only till Friday evening. So this is going to be gone before you know it. This opportunity to come alongside the House FM, the House of Praise, and just kind of make sure that whatever you've received here, that it's available for somebody else who may

0: He needs a lot of prayer. Mm-hmm. Prayer for the hands of the doctors. Prayer for him. Pray for Sherry for strength. I can't imagine watching one of your kids just, you watch them hurt and struggle. Yeah. And I tell you, this is a place of refuge. This is a place to come for rest, a place for to put salve on the wound. Whatever you have going on in your past, present, or even something that's coming up in the future that you don't even know about, it's a place to give you hope to cling to, which is Jesus. And it's over and over and over again through our words, through a conversation with somebody that we might have on with us, even in the midst of having fun, you know, whenever we're having fun, every single thing that we speak about, and boy, the songs all pointing back to Jesus.
1: Okay, so we're going to invite you to support all that with your generosity in just a moment. But I just felt like we should, can we go ahead and just pray for Sherry?
0: Yes.
1: And her family. Would you mind doing that?
0: Mm-hmm. Lord, be with Sherry and her son. God, we just ask you that you would just wrap your arms around her and her son both and help him to recover. Give her a peace in her heart that truly is beyond her understanding right now, Lord, because it feels really hard. And just pray for the hands of the doctors and the nurses that are taking care of her son. Allow them to be able to see exactly what they need to do and to be able to do it efficiently and with greatness. We're just so incredibly grateful for you, Lord. Keep turning us and our eyes back towards you, Father. We're so incredibly grateful. We love you, Jesus.
1: In the name of the great physician.
0: Yes.
1: Amen.
0: Yes.
1: All right. So here's what we're going to ask. If ever God has just reached through the radio, through this radio station, and reached you with a song lyric or a Bible verse, when you most needed it, would you sort of pay that forward? Would you call with your gift right now and make sure that encouragement, this radio station that God works through, is available for somebody else? Would you do that right now? In fact, let's do this. Over the next three songs, could we find three friends who would jump in and do that, make a gift of $30 a month? That's a giving level that has a double impact by supporting the station and feeding a homeless friend and neighbor for an entire week.
0: Yes.
1: That's just a dollar a day. Would you do that right now? Three friends over the next three songs at 800-324-8488, 800-324-8488, or at thehousefm.com.

0: My children and I were in a situation of abuse. My ex-husband, he tried to take my life, and he threatened to take all of our lives. When I left this final time, my now ex-husband told me that we couldn't live without him because I'm disabled, so I had to have him do everything. But here we are, right at 2 years later, in addition to being disabled and told that I would never work again, I even have a job now. And the health system has been a very strong support for me as a mother and for my kids as well. I can't even tell you how many days I sat in the car just crying my eyes out and praying, listening to the health system. And it never failed that each and every time just the right song was on. And I know that that was God talking to me.
1: Oh, God bless you.
2: Wow.
1: You know, sometimes a hard thing doesn't just happen and then it's over. Sometimes it's a long slog. You know, sometimes it's day after day and step after step where you need something in your life that reminds you that Jesus is walking with you, that you can do this, that you don't have to, like, have the whole picture, but just know that you can take the next step, and eventually you get through that thing.
2: Yeah.
1: And so we love that this station is a place for you when you're going through that, that Jesus works through the radio station. And boy, that's worth so much, don't you think? 800-324-8488. That's our phone number. 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
2: Look, we don't pretend that the house or the house of praise fixes whatever happens to you or me. What it does is it keeps leaving the door toward Jesus open until we're ready to walk through it again, until we're ready to hear again, until maybe just the right message is coming through and now you're able to receive it. Boy, I can tell you, there are so many things that perhaps could connect very deeply on a very deep level. Whether it's something that's being said, a person that maybe we have on that's maybe a guest of ours that has something smart to say, or just the right experience, right? The right wisdom to say, hey, God used me in this way. And then you hear yourself in that person, or you hear a song come on and all of a sudden the lyrics to that song now has become your prayer, right? It's like so often maybe you can't even think of the words that you want to say, but then you hear it in the words of the lyric of a song and you're like, yeah, God, that, what he just said, what she just said. 1-800-324-8488. That's what you're giving to today. 800-324-8488. 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
1: 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Oh.

0: I feel it has changed my trip back and forth to work every day. It's definitely inspiring. Listening to secular music is something in your life that can be a very, very small sin in the beginning, but some of the things you hear in music today can really lead to some pretty impure thoughts or possibly even actions that you shouldn't be doing that just bring you further away from God. And when you listen to Christian music, especially with all the wonderful new artists that there are that just bring it in such a wonderful way, it really does keep you connected. Sometime, why not now? It's a great way for young people to stay connected and realize that you can listen to great music that is not filled with filth and curse words and foul language. I just want to let you know I love the station and I will continue to listen.
1: Morning. It's Kevin and Amy at the House FM. Love that you're hanging out with us today. Thank you so much for that. It's our fall fundraiser here at the House FM and the House of Praise. And we're at a point, and it seems like we've reached this point a lot. I don't know about you and your family. Prices have gone up. A little harder to stay on top of your budget. It's what's happening. It's just what's happening across our country. And it's no different here. Paying the bills and the expenses and everything is a little more expensive. But beyond that, we're asking for you to be generous today and make your gift, because more gifts equal more ministries. This is not just about paying the utility bill. This is about reaching more people for Jesus. Maybe it's somebody who needs the encouragement that you yourself have received through the ministry, and now you can make that available for someone else. Maybe it's somebody, and Amy, who knows how many people are like this, kind of stumbled across the station, maybe by accident, and they need Jesus. Yeah. And maybe they're hearing about Jesus for the first time through the lyrics of these songs.
2: Yes. I was just thinking about, how about if somebody says, I'm done with church. Like, I'm just done with church.
1: Maybe I'm wounded by something. Yeah.
2: Yes. And a lot of times that is the story. We had heard the story. I said I'd been hurt by people at the church. And for a long time, I was confused what people had done with who Jesus was. I didn't want anything to do with church. I just went through this whole like years like that. But strangely, even though I felt that way, I kept listening to the House. Maybe because nobody knew me here. Nobody knew I was listening. Nobody was asking anything from me. I could just listen. And over time, I started separating Jesus from the people who had disappointed me. Eventually, I tried church again. I'm part of a church family now. The House didn't fix what happened to me. It just kept leaving the door towards Jesus open until I was ready to walk through it again. I love that so much. I remember there was a friend of mine that said something to me that, much like Jesus, you can't judge Beethoven by an elementary school band. You know, I thought that was
1: especially
2: so
1: the school funny. Band, high school band that I was in.
2: Yeah. Yes. Yes. Because that is so true. Right. You know, yeah. I know that I have misrepresented Jesus. I know I've had things happen before. I'm like, oh, my goodness. Now that's how they're going to feel about like what a Christian is. Oh,
1: I've always wondered God's plan of having this perfect plan of redemption and then trusting an imperfect people to tell others about it.
2: It sounds like a bad idea.
1: I mean, we're not judging the creator, not judging the author of the plan, but from
2: just
1: my perspective, knowing
2: right.
1: me.
2: Yeah, me too.
1: So sometimes the message in these lyrics, just pointing to Jesus amidst all the noise and the chaos in our culture, just being here, pointing to Jesus is something. And this is what you're supporting today with your gift. And you can make that right now, looking for that $30 a month gift, whatever number is on your heart. But that number has a double impact right now with the next song. And you can give at 800-324-8488. 800-324-8488.

0: so long.
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2: Oh, we so appreciate our business team members like Heather Cannon, so many other businesses. 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
3: Someone who doesn't know Jesus yet, but maybe one conversation, one song, one invitation away from beginning to wonder who he is. Roger and Dina, they're jumping in. Thank you so much for their $720 single gift.
2: Nice. Oh, that takes up two spots. Do we just have two left?
3: That's right. Yeah, two spots left.
2: Okay. We've got one spot left.
3: One spot left.
2: So they took up two. So nice going.
3: Wow.
2: Mathematically challenged.
3: That's all right.
2: Here. But we have other fine qualities.
3: Thank you.
2: All right. Here's our number left. One song left. And we'd love for you to take up that third and final spot with a gift of $30 a month. Remember, it does a double impact with supporting the state and all that goes on, all that God does through the ministry here.
3: Yes.
2: Also, by feeding a homeless friend or neighbor for an entire week through a partnership with the Homeless Alliance. What a great double impact you'll make this morning at 800-324-8488. Just $1 a day, 800-324-8488.

0: gives me those little moments just to come back to him and realize that he's got something figured out, but I just don't see it yet. You would think going through this struggle, I would actually move further away from him, you know, and that's how it seemed to be years ago, but now it seems like the more I get stressed out, the more I go back to the Word, I go back to God. I listen to Christian radio at night when I sleep, because weirdly I sleep better when I listen to it, you know, it relaxes me.
1: Isn't that the story of our faith walk? Mm-hmm. Isn't that the story of our Christian faith? It's hills and it's valleys. And it's always like one or the other. We're struggling with the valleys. And then we get on the hilltop. I used to mountain bike with my son, and he would complain about having to pedal up the hills. And I said, son, no. See, this is where we earn what happens on the other side of the hill when we get to ride down, and it's fun. And you struggle a little, and life is sort of, oh, this is so hard. And then, whee, you know, and so much of that is kind of our life as believers. And the thing about it is, the thing that makes that bearable is knowing that God is walking with us through all of it. 800-324-8488. 800-324-8488. Amy actually had a disparaging comment when I said, whee, but I turned her down so you wouldn't hear that.
2: What? So, what did I say? What? I did not.
1: You made a noise. It wasn't so much a word.
2: I think wee is fine.
1: It was a snort.
2: What?
1: A derisive snort.
2: Okay. All right. Look, you know what? I'm going to tell you, it is really true. I don't know why the wee moments seem like they're so much shorter than the other moments.
1: Yes.
2: But a lot of times that is. And I'm just thinking that your gift helps make sure that we're here when those wee moments are short and the other moments feel really long and hard. You can be a part of the ministry today, thehousefm.com. Changing lives, making a difference, a double difference today when you partner with us, because we're partnering with the Homeless Alliance. So you're feeding a homeless friend and neighbor for an entire week with each gift of $30 a month. And we're still looking for one more friend.
1: Now, we do have a couple of folks on the phone working on a $30 a month gift. So one of those comes through. If one of those comes through, we've met our goal. And if not, having you in there with your $30 a month gift would sure be nice. So, yeah, still an opportunity right now at 800-324-8488, 800-324-8488. 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And we appreciate you.
2: Yes.
1: Maybe this is your first time at the radio station. 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

0: this week, I got grounded because I was not being very nice to my parents. And I decided that I would see if listening to just Christian music really did help. And it has, like, a lot. And I've noticed that since I started listening to Christian music and not all the other stuff I listen to, I've been a lot nicer to everybody. And I haven't been getting in trouble as much. And it's just really worked out.
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1: Nice.
2: And they said this, y'all keep me in a positive direction every day. Oh, thank you so much. We're so incredibly grateful.
1: Yeah, So many folks have joined us today, some for the very first time. And there's something in particular about that. Am I reading this right? 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
1: Very grateful. 800-324-8488. Got about 20 minutes before 10 o'clock this morning. 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

0: House FM. It's Kevin and Amy. Good morning. It's our fall fundraiser. You know, I was just talking with Amy about this, and there's no accounting for how our conversations ebb and flow, so I can't explain it. But I remember my grandmother, Grandma Ethel, we called her, and I remember one time, and oh, she would be mortified to hear me say this, the immodesty of it. I saw her bare shoulders.
1: Yeah.
0: And it was when we were caring for her in her older age. She lived to be 95.
1: Oh, wow.
0: Her shoulders had never seen the sun. And I remember looking at going, what? I didn't know human skin could look like that.
1: Yeah. You know? Yeah.
0: It had never seen the sun.
1: Yeah.
0: And I think there's a sort of a spiritual aspect to that, because just going through life, we can get sort of beat up and worn, and get the spots and the, you know, the imperfections spiritually,
1: absolutely,
0: through all that we live through. And yet there's something about God coming along in the person of Jesus and just sort of saying, you're pure again. All that stuff, it's gone. All the sun damage, all the wrinkles.
1: Yeah, forget about it.
0: Gone. You're perfect. God sees you as perfect through the blood of Jesus. Mm. And man, that message does it. If you've been beat up like I have, and like Amy has, and like probably all of us have been, that's a message you can't hear enough of.
1: Yeah. Oh, I totally agree. Boy, right now we are on our first day of our fundraiser, 800-324-8488, 800-324-8488. I'm going to tell you, there is a lot of areas that we can be completely overwhelmed. And someone just said that. Diana said, I was sitting in the school pickup line, completely overwhelmed. Work was crazy. The house was a mess. I was late on something I'd promised to do. And I was already thinking about everything that needed to happen after the kids got in the car. Then one of you guys said something like, your kids don't need a perfect mom this afternoon. They just need their mom. And I actually laughed and I thought, okay, I can do that.
0: Yeah.
1: The kids got in the car. We went home. Dinner wasn't impressive. The laundry stayed in the dryer. And somehow we had a really good night. I needed somebody to remind me that the faithfulness and perfection, they aren't the same thing. And that one will connect deeply, with the other. But the thing is, faithfulness and perfection, we can so, like, kind of mislook at that and think, oh, well, and maybe we don't even think of it as being perfectionist or anything like that, but just think that we're just failing. It just feels like failing, right? Yeah. But that's not at all what it is. And I tell you, to be able to be reminded of that daily, that's the kind of stuff you're fed here.
0: That's right. And that's the sort of thing that you are supporting and encouraging with your gift. Maybe you've received that kind of healing message in the past.
1: It's true.
0: Make that available to somebody else. Pay that forward right now. And so your opportunity to do that over the next 13 minutes, looking for five people to give a gift of any amount, whatever number feels right to you, it's between you and God, but call with that gift and support this message, encouragement, hope, pointing to Jesus, all of that, at 800-324-8488, 800-324-8488. 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Hey.

0: about 4 years ago, I had a stillborn son. And I actually had days that I would just hold my breath. I didn't want to breathe. I didn't want to do anything. And if I left home, I didn't ever want to come back. I always looked in the back of the car for that baby. And thanks to you guys, it helped me change the way that I felt. We have a surviving son now. And I found out recently that I'm pregnant again. God has helped you guys change my life so, so much.
1: Mm. Oh, wow.
2: Wow.
1: I hear the pain. And you know, I'm going to tell you, first of all, I can't imagine. I can't even imagine. When you go through something so difficult, and to be able to hear it's going to be okay, I think you need to hear that more than once. You need to hear it a second time, and a third, and a fourth, and a fifth, a 100th time. And, you know, that is what the music does here. It may feel a bit repetitious sometimes what we say, but it's because sometimes we don't hear the things that God is trying to tell us. And so to hear it again and again, whether it's through something that we've said or through a song, it's the important stuff. It's the important stuff. That's why it's repeated over and over again. It's going to be okay. God's got this. He sees you. He cares about you. He knows you. And it's so incredibly important. What you're giving to today is comfort. It's comfort. It's truth. 800-324-8488. 800-324-8488.
2: And you know, hearing that message once, that may not just instantly heal you and bring you along and make things okay, but hearing it repeated over and over, God sees you. Mm-hmm. He loves you. He cares. He's with you. Eventually that seeps into your soul. Seeps into that hurt, into those cracks. Oh, we love your support of this ministry for just making that possible. If there wasn't a thing like the House FM, we'd have to go out and we'd want to go out and invent it, right?
1: Yeah.
2: Oh, so important, and so much that goes on here where God accomplishes his will in the lives of his people. And when you support that, how cool is that? Did you become a part of those stories?
1: Mm-hmm.
2: Here's our number, 800-324-8488. Just time for one more quick song. And during this next song, maybe two, a gift of any amount will support that message, that work that God does through the station. 800-324-8488. 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
3: Okay. I'm about to-

0: House FM. It's Kevin and Amy. Thanks so much for being here today for our fall fundraiser. Now, remember, this is a very brief moment in time. Our fundraiser will be over before you know it. So get in early, beat the rush. Knock out your gifts, strike it from your to-do list. I don't know about you. I love putting a line through something on my to-do list. Get that done. And we just know that we appreciate you. We see you. We love that you're a part of our house family.
1: Yes, we really do. And boy, we want to say thank you so much to Chris from Norman. He raised his monthly amount. He was already giving a monthly amount, but raised it by $20.
0: Oh, so, Chris, that's great.
1: Thank you. Yes. Since I've been listening to music all my life, and then 10 years ago, I switched to Christian music. Now I listen to this all the time because I know it's important what we fill our minds with, positive, uplifting message through music. Chris, also, thank you.
0: Yeah, also want to thank Tiffany from right here in Oklahoma City. Thank you for your gift. And she says this, and I think this is so encouraging. She says, do it. Even if it's something small like my $20, it's what I had to offer. And God said, give it.
1: Aww,
0: so I give it.
1: Tiffany, thank you so much.
0: Yeah, appreciate you guys. And remember, as we said, this fundraiser will be over before you know it. It's so important in the life of this ministry. You are so important. You and your family and families like yours all over the place, supporting what goes on here, what God is able to do with this ministry. 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

0: my boss had let me use the car for the weekend and left it on house. Just 3 years ago. Now, when I got my car back, I put it on in my car and it has not come off the house since then. No, it's been 3 years now. I go by an old 80s computer term called garbage in, garbage out. And there's no garbage that goes in here. And all of our attitudes have changed since, you know, my whole family, kids, everything since we started listening. And it's really a great thing.
1: It is a great thing. Hey, good morning. Tony Weir, along with my good friend Doug Griffin, and we're excited about day one of three of the fall fundraiser. And hey, these 3 days, we're coming together to fund more ministry, reach more people. Every gift matters. And of course, there's room in the house for you to be a part of it. And you can right now at 800-324-8488, thehousefm.com. 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You can also use the app, of course. Just tap the heart there at the bottom of the screen and put your gift in right there on your phone, wherever you are right now. Be a part of what God is doing here at the house. Doug, great to see you today, and excited about what God's doing.
2: Oh, very much so. This is going to be an amazing time, and it's always interesting to see how God puts all the pieces together. When you think about being a financial friend to the family here as we gather around the house, it's the idea that the money that you sow into the ministry gives opportunities, more opportunities. There's things that come our way all the time, and it's like, we would love to be involved in this, but do we have the budget for it? We want to have impact in this community, but we also want to be financially responsible for the gifts that we have. So think about sowing seed, pouring financial fuel into all that God is doing through the House FM allows us to do even more.
1: Yeah.
2: So if you are one that says, let's do more, you are needed right now. It's a quick phone call at 800-324-8488, 800-324-8488. And maybe you jump in with our most popular giving level, $1 a day, $30 a month, and also know that you're going to feed a homeless person for 1 week. 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
1: It really is. It's amazing. The work that Homeless Alliance does is just phenomenal. We love to partner with them and help. And you're helping. You're helping the house. You're helping the homeless. It's a like Doug said, a 1-2 punch. It's a win-win today. 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

0: in July of 2013, I lost my husband and the father of my children. And, you know, I was kind of lost for a little while. And my youngest daughter, Irea, she had been listening to the House FM for quite a while. And she's the one that started me listening to it. I love listening to the radio every morning. You guys help me start my day. You help me praise God. You help me get closer to God. And I just want to thank you guys very much for being there always for us.
1: God bless you, Stacy. Thanks for sharing that with us. And you never know what somebody's going through. I'm Totally Weird. Doug Griffin is here. It's the first of 3 days of our fall fundraiser. And stories like that just remind us what God is doing through the ministry of the House. When people are going through those tough times, God speaks to them through the music, through the DJs, through the ministry, and maybe even giving them that opportunity for prayer through our prayer wall. And man, God is at work. And maybe for you, most days it's just listening with the kids in the car on the way to school. But there's been a day, there's coming a day when it's going to mean even more than it does. And we hear those testimonies over and over. Here's the thing. During fundraisers like this, we remind you that your support keeps those stories coming. It makes it possible for more folks like Stacy to hear the right song at the right time or that word of encouragement. So please know how important your gifts are during fundraisers like this.
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0: he is just that good. Music from Passion on the House FM and the House of Praise today. It's our fall fundraiser. I'm Tony Weir along with Doug Griffin. And yes, both of our networks are together today. The House FM, the House of Praise. You'll actually hear that song on both of our networks because it just makes sense. And it's so great. So, hey, thanks so much for listening in. You know, the fall fundraiser, we're so excited about what God can do through all of us together. More giving means more ministry, more outreach, more people hearing the hope of Jesus. And you can be a part of it right now. 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Talk to one of our great staff that are anxiously awaiting your calls. 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
1: When you pour financial fuel on the fire of all that God is doing, as Tony says, more things can happen. I'm sure you have a budget in your home and you're trying to make sure, okay, we've got this request from our church. They're funding this missions trip. Hey, we want to do this. We want to do that. How is the income going? How can we balance it all? And that's what we do here, is we make every dollar stretch the farthest. But know when there's more dollars, it's easier to do more things. So when you think about where to sow your seed, where to invest, where to give, how about plant where God is already harvesting? The opportunity right now is incredible for you to be a part of our family. And maybe you've been on board already as a monthly donor. Maybe you've made gifts in the past. And maybe God is saying, you know what? Remember that blessing over here? We can turn around that blessing and put it over into the House FM.
0: Nice.
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0: Hey, we're just getting started and would love for you to join in. We're just about 13% of the goal. So a ways to go before Friday at 6 o'clock. And so your gift makes a big difference right now. In fact, haven't heard from anybody here in the 10 o'clock hour yet. How about over the next three songs, could we hear from three of you that can make that gift of any amount, whatever God's laying on your heart? That's what we're asking for. We throw out a dollar a day. 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

0: right now.
1: So good. Hey, it's the House FM, the House of Praise. Tony Weir along with Doug Griffin, and it's just the start of our 3-day fall fundraiser. 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
2: So we just played song one of a 3-song challenge. 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
1: Doug, you've probably heard the phrase, the whole is greater than the sum of its parts. Yeah, that's really what happens during a fundraiser like this. You know, one person may give 20, another may give that 30 a month. Maybe someone makes a larger one-time gift. And on their own, each gift, you know, may seem small compared to the total need. But when we all do what we can, together it becomes something much bigger. And that's how the house works. It's not one person carrying the whole ministry. It's thousands, really, thousands of people choosing to be part of something they believe matters. And when the giving grows, the ministry can grow too. So reaching more people with faith, hope, and encouragement, don't worry about doing everything. Just ask God what your part is, and then that's what you do. So together, we can do far more than any of us could do alone. And you know, that's a message we share all the time. You're not alone. We remind you, God loves you. You're not alone in what you're facing. We're a big family here. And right now, we're just asking our family to pray about giving, being your part of that whole. And it's a whole lot of ministry that we're looking forward to when you give. 800-324-8488. And Doug, online, they can give too.
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2: 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Still have not had that first gift. We're looking for three people at whatever God lays on your heart to give to help us keep moving forward. 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
3: I don't think it's accidental that you're listening, but providential for you to be involved in this moment, this right now. And Tony, when you're talking about family, Dwight and Marty gave, and in their comments, they said, we started giving at the beginning of the station back in 92 when we were first married. 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
2: Yeah.
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1: Are you grateful today? Wow. Chandler Moore on the House FM, the House of Praise. I'm Tony Weir, along with Doug Griffin. 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What do we see?
2: Well, we do know that Judy said, count me in.
1: All right.
2: We appreciate your gift, Judy. Thank you so much for being part of the House FM. So there's one. And I'm looking at our phone lines right now, and we have two friends that are on the phone. They're still chatting, though.
1: Yeah, and so we don't know whether that's a business call or whether they're giving. I hate to miss a challenge. What if we can't play another song in a three-song challenge because we've played three songs by definition, but how about 60 seconds of grace? 60 seconds to let anybody else that wants to get in and help meet this challenge. You could do it right now in the next 60 seconds. You think that will work? Think that'll be okay?
2: I think so. I mean, God gives us grace, so the idea of just give you a chance to wrap up, that'd be awesome.
1: All right, let's do that. Let me get the timer ready here. And again, it's your gift of any amount, whatever God's laying on your heart. It makes a difference today, whether that's a dollar a day, $30 a month, a leadership gift of $1,000, which would be great here during the morning of the first day, would really help out. Whatever God lays on your heart, can you give it right now to help keep this fundraiser moving forward? So 60 seconds on the clock. Doug, give him the way to give one more time.
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2: All right, we've got seconds left. 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
1: Okay. Oh, get on that phone. Get on that computer. We'll come back, let you know if the challenge is met, and we'll keep moving forward to this goal at the house. Thanks.

0: 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So it just is amazing how you can get by with when you give it to the Lord.
1: Oh, great testimony, Deborah. Thank you. And we're so thankful for you listening in today. 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It's just 3 days. It ends Friday at 6. That's it. No overtime, no Saturday morning. It's Friday at 6. 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You can tap the heart on the app. So, Doug, we had that three-song challenge. We added 60 extra seconds. What happened?
2: Well, Judy said, count me in with a single gift from Winniewood. Thank you so much, Judy.
1: Yep.
2: You were friend number one. And then we've got Debbie in Guthrie with a single gift of $100.
1: Wow.
2: A first-time giver.
1: Oh, thank you.
2: And she shouts out, Amy and Kevin, thank you so much for your encouragement daily. You do a great job. I love the songs. So much uplifting songs that encourage us spiritually and keep us on track for the Lord. And then we were holding our breath a little bit. And then for the third one, Pamela made it through from UConn. Pamela with a $100 monthly gift.
1: Wow.
2: Pamela, so grateful for you. Thank you to all three of our friends.
1: That's
2: Judy,
1: awesome.
2: Pamela, and Debbie. We did it.
1: Fantastic. Thank you so much. Wow. That is awesome. That's a forward movement towards a goal. Again, that goal, 6 o'clock on Friday. This is just a 3-day fundraiser. One of the few times during the year that we stop and do days like this. But it's so important for the ministry to not only continue to do what we do, but to grow and reach even more people with the love of Jesus. 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

0: The House FM, the House of Praise, both of our networks are together today for the Fall Fundraiser. I'm Tony Weir along with my friend Doug Griffin as we're just excited about what God's doing through the ministry of the House. You know, Doug, this is my, this will be year 34 here for the ministry and for me. I've been here since the beginning and I've just seen God do so many amazing things over the years, how he's been faithful to people that have given for so long. There's just testimony after testimony. And the longer you listen to the fundraiser over these next 3 days, the more of those stories that you'll hear about God's faithfulness and how he uses the house. And really, that's just what we're reminding you of. It's easy, Doug. You and I were just talking about this a few minutes ago. Sometimes we think, well, we've got to say the right thing so that people will give, and that's not it at all. We're just giving you the opportunity. We're giving you phone numbers to call. We're reminding you of what God has maybe done in your life and use the house to do it. And maybe just put that little spark of a reminder that God may be prompting you to support his ministry here. That's what it's all about. And so here's that phone number. If he's moving in your life today, if he's prompting you to give, you can call 800-324-8488. 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
0: You can also give, $30 a month. 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

0: On the night you're falling all to pieces, you can bring your lonely heart to Jesus. What if I told you that I believe it?
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0: and reach farther. We're so excited to see the family coming together over these short 3 days. 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We've been around for close to 34 years. We don't air commercials like a lot of other radio stations do. We stay on the air because of our listeners giving and supporting us. We don't get grants from the government, anything like that. It's you. And it's been happening this way for close to 34 years. So we know that God has been at work. He still is. And a few times a year, just about 9-10 days out of the entire 365, we stop and do something like we're doing today through Friday. So please know how important today is and how important you getting involved is. 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
1: 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There's a song that we play by Matthew West called Unashamed.
0: Yeah.
1: And thinking back to what Tony said about no government grants here, because we unashamedly proclaim the name of Jesus, the hope, the power, the resurrection, all of that is what we are all about. And you get to be a part of that. 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
0: Will you make a gift right now and be a part of it? Already during this fall fundraiser, we've just got it kicked off this morning. 13 have said, I'll give for the very first time. And that's awesome. 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And so please know how important it is for you to join with us today. 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

0: This is Debbie Lehman, and about 3 or 4 years ago, y'all had the challenge of the $40 a month to feed a child, and God laid it on my heart to give that, and I kind of wondered about that because I was like, Lord, how are we going to eat? And he said, don't worry about that. And ever since then, I have pledged the $40 a month, and we have never gone without food. Well, last year, I went up $5 on that $40 a month pledge. And as last year of June, the beginning of June, my husband has not been able to work. And we were able to meet that goal every month. God is still faithful, and we have not gone without food since.
1: So good. God is still faithful. I reminded somebody of that this morning. God is faithful, and he is. And I tell you what, when he impresses on your heart to give, give what he's already given to you, he will be faithful to supply it. And I can tell you what, we've got 34 years of testimonies of people can say yes. They stepped out. I remember a story the wife gave and talked to the husband. The husband said, what? We don't have that. We're not going to get, I think it was a subsidy that they were expecting. We're not even going to get something. But they didn't change it. They left it, and they ended up, I believe, getting the subsidy, and it covered it. And so God's faithful. God is faithful, and he will be faithful to you with your gift. If he's leading you to give today, you feel unsure about it, I really believe he will be faithful. I'm Tony Weir. Doug Griffin is here. It's the House FM, the House of Praise. This ministry stops what we're doing a few times a year and asks for your support, not just to keep the radios on, but to keep growing and reaching more people. And I tell you what, Doug, we do as much as we can for free. We show up at all kinds of events to let people know about us. But at the end of the day, it's expensive to do what we do and to do what we want to do, which is to continue to just share with as many people as we can the love of Jesus. So please know how important your gift is right now.
2: And right now, we'd love for you to be a part of a three-song challenge. I like to think of the fundraisers as like a marathon, and it's great to cheer everybody on at the finish line, but you don't get to that 26th mile marker without one and two and three. So right now, we're looking at a mission-critical three-song challenge. Would you be one of three friends to jump in on our most popular giving level of $1 a day, $30 a month, again, having that double difference, feeding a homeless person right here in our neighborhood for an entire week? Would you be one to say, yes, Tony, Doug, count me in, $30 a month, I'm there? You say, well, I can't do that. I can do half of that. So you do that half, and then someone else is going to join in on the other half. By the end of three songs, three friends saying, count me in for $30 a month. Would you be the first one? 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
1: I'm kind of a numbers nerd sometimes, Doug, so real quickly, I pulled out the calculator, and right now, you said, you know, you've got to cheer throughout the marathon. The marathon's 26.2 miles. 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So that's how far towards the goal we are. So how about it? 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Because we're just at 3.5 miles towards this long marathon. Your best gift helps. 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Click the heart on the app. Be a part of what God's doing. It's exciting. And man, I know you won't be sorry. Make that gift right now.

0: Yeah, this is Darren from Slaughterville. If I didn't hear that song, I'd have died by the after. Just the right minute a couple years ago, I wouldn't be talking to you right now.
1: When I'm feeling all alone, it's so far to go.
0: I decided that I was going to meet my maker. I was going to meet him that night. And I drove around before I went home that night and just started thinking of how I was going to do it. And I had it in my mind. It was going to be done. I pulled into my driveway. I said, God, this is your last chance. I'm going to meet you. And it's not going to be very long before I do. I'll ask you to show me something. With that, this song came on the radio. I didn't even know there was a cloud in the sky. And I was in the middle of a thunderstorm with lightning everywhere. Yeah.

0: I don't even know if it was either forecasted for rain that night. It rained almost all night. Well, thank God for sparing me that night and for showing me. And then next morning, I got up. Actually, told my wife and kids I loved them. I would not have seen God's glory had I done what I had planned to do. And that DJ that night on the House FM decided to play that song right as I was pulling into my driveway to give God that one last chance. And he gave me a chance.
1: 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Tony and Doug on this first day of three, the fall fundraiser, and your support makes a difference in people's lives. That's the important thing. It's you know, technically it's about keeping transmitters on the air and things like that, but boy, most importantly, it's about lives. People hearing what those transmitters do, hearing about the love of Jesus. And just hearing encouragement through tough times. We hear that so often. So please know how important your gifts are today. 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Tap the heart on the app to make your best gift. Doug, we just started a three-song challenge. Have we heard from anybody?
2: Well, no, Tony, we haven't. So
1: to put it simply, no.
2: To be blunt, we haven't. But that's why it's a three-song challenge, right? And not a one-song challenge. So don't think that it's just happenstance that you're listening right now. Maybe God is tapping you on the shoulder saying, hey, they've got two more songs. They've got time for you. Has the house impacted you and your family? Bonnie gave earlier, and she said, this station has truly changed my life. I wanted to give to help change someone else's life.
1: Nice.
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1: 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And we've got a three-song challenge going on. Was that song number two, Doug?
2: Yeah, Tony, that was song number two. And do not see anyone chiming in on the app, on the website, or on the phone. But it's a three-song challenge. We've got one more song left. Would you be our first friend to say, yes, count me in on the most popular giving level of $1 a day, $30 a month? That's our challenge for this particular moment, this moment in time that you can be a part of. We're going to be done on Friday. It's going to be quick, but right now you're needed in this moment. Would you be the first friend to say, yes, $30 a month? You're thinking, well, I don't know if I can do 30, but I think I can do 15. You do your 15, someone else will come alongside and do 30 or maybe even 45 a month, and we'll get together as a team. There have been so many times that a DJ says exactly what I need, says Lana, who gave earlier. It's my lifeline. I want to bring Jesus into everything, into my life. 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
1: 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Song number three is starting. Can we hear from you right now? Franny Cash, she's in town Sunday night with Amy Grant, the Criterion. It's the House FM and the House of Praise. Life.

0: my marriage was in trouble, and I was a mom of three, and my husband decided he didn't know if he wanted to be married anymore and have a family, and Satan was just really, really attacking.
1: No, we're not the fairy tale you dreamed we'd be.
0: And I just was at my wit's end, and my best friend said, listen to House FM. It's going to make a difference. Just really start listening to it. Like, listening to the radio is really not going to make that much of a difference in my life. And I just felt, my marriage is over, I'm done. And I was driving home from work crying and said, God, I need some sort of sign, something to show me that my marriage is going to be okay and I'm not going to become a single mom of three kids. It was just a matter of 3-4 seconds after I said amen, casting crowns, broken together, came on.

0: forever.
1: I just got goosebumps all over, and I just felt God was in the car with me saying, it's going to be okay.
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1: From that moment on, I've listened to the House FM every single day. The station has been a blessing to me and my family, and my daughters love to listen to the station all the time.
2: So good. You never know what people are going through, but God does. And that's the thing. He will reach out to you. So often we say, God, will you just tell me? Will you speak to me? And I think he does all the time through the house, through the music, through the DJs. And I think he's always at work. And man, just humbled to be a part of this. And here's the thing. During fundraisers like this, you can be a part of this. I'm Tony Weir. Doug Griffin is here. And we're just giving you the opportunity to join God in his work at the house. He's been working here for close to 34 years, and he's not done yet. I believe the best days are ahead. I believe there's more growth ahead, more people to reach with the love and hope of Jesus Christ more than ever before. On the radio, around the world, on the internet, just never know what God's going to do. And we want to be ready. That's a lot of times what fundraising is about. It is about taking care of what we do, but being ready for God's next move. We always want to be ready for it. And that means financially, as well as our hearts and our minds, but financially ready to do what God has in front of us. You can help make that possible right now.
3: That's right. There are many more opportunities that come our way that sometimes we're not able to do because the funding is just not there. So the opportunity of pouring more financial fuel on all that God is doing allows us at the house to do even more. Rusty and Cindy gave a one-time gift above their monthly gift. They're already monthly supporters.
2: Great.
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0: name is Allison. I'm calling from Wichita, Kansas. We actually originally found it because we were looking for tornado information, but ever since then, I mean, my girls have always requested it inside the car, and they love it now. They enjoy going to Turkey for Tunes every year. They ask for it, even in the summertime. We appreciate everything that you do. Thank you.
1: 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Tony Weir along with Doug Griffin, and just excited about what God is doing. 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

0: 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All we're doing here on the air is giving you the opportunity to know the phone number to call, or to know the website, or just to be reminded about what God is doing for the ministry and for Him to encourage your heart to give. So if He's doing that, can you call right now? I know maybe you're busy. Maybe coming up here in the noon hour, you'll have a chance while you're eating lunch. I hope you'll do that. 800-324-8488.
1: We were talking earlier about an analogy that I like with a fundraiser, the idea of a marathon. And we want to cheer everybody on to cross the finish line on Friday. When we wrap up in just a couple of days, Tony figured out we're at mile 3 right now as we're huffing and puffing our way. So understand that you're listening right now for right now, for this moment. And we have about 3 more songs that we'll be able to play before the end of the hour. So we'd love to kick off a 3-song challenge, asking you to be one of 3 friends to give your best gift, whatever that God number is. Nothing that we say is looking to twist your arm. We're giving you the opportunity. A popular giving level is $30 a month. People have made single gifts of $100, $200, $1,000.
0: Yep.
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0: You can make a double difference as well at the dollar a day level, $30 a month. 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And maybe you don't know, well, what should I give? What? 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Maybe God's leading you that direction, and it makes that double difference. 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God bless you. Thanks so much for listening, for praying, and giving to the house.

0: card.
1: I just got out of a 3-month coma. Everybody was saying I'd never talk again. I'd never walk again. I'd be a complete vegetable. But I've come right out of it. Now, I'm not completely walking like I need to, but I'm not a vegetable. I'm talking again. I'm walking again. I'm recuperating. I've lost over 140 pounds. They put me for dead. The whole time I was in the coma, my son would play by my ear the House FM and the Phrase 88, which I like. And he had it fixed up with the internet to where it could play right in that hospital room. So don't think the prayers don't work, because it looked like it was over. It looked like it was absolutely over. They were telling him to pull the plug. And he's like, no, my dad's ministry's not done. And to be honest with you, I don't have cable. I don't have anything else over here. And the only thing that's been holding me up is your station, you know? So I listen to it 24 hours a day, and it continues to feed my faith and continues to feed my, where I could be down and depressed. The nurses are like, you're not depressed. I'm like, no, I got that playing. So I want to support it.
2: Oh, so good, Charles. God bless you. Thanks for not only listening, for telling those around you about it and what it means to you. That is so cool. Just had a great mother and daughter stop by to see us here at the studio, and I know that the ministries mean something to you. I love seeing your excitement about stuff that's coming up here with the house. So, man, just God's at work. It's an exciting ministry to be a part of, because we're always out there seeing God at work, and at work here in the building as well. That's, you know, when it comes down to it, it's about the radio. Even though we're trying to do so much in our communities, we are sharing those songs and those messages all day long, every day. 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
3: We got 7 minutes left in this hour, and we kicked off a 3-song challenge. We're done with song one. We've got 2 more songs to go. And this challenge is, before noon, can we get 3 friends in with a gift of any size, whether that be the popular giving level of $30 a month, whether that be a single gift, just 3 friends. And I'm looking. We have our first friend in. This is Gail from Clinton. She said, count me in for a single gift of $100. Awesome. Gail, thank you so much for being friend number one.
2: Thank you. 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Will you take the next step? There's a phone ringing. 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

0: Josiah Queen on the House FM and the House of Praise, as it's the fall fundraiser here at the House FM. It's about so much more than just keeping the radio on. It's about funding ministry, serving communities, sharing faith, hope, and encouragement every day. Thank you for being part of making that possible. Thank you for your prayers today, and thank you for giving. Thank you for praying about giving, and I hope that you will. We've had, I believe, 14 now people who've given for the very first time. So thank you guys so much for joining the family. Thanks also to folks. You know, we've got a great monthly giving team that have been helping. We've asked them, you know, to get involved with maybe increasing their gifts by 10% or adding a single gift. And we've had 7 of those folks jump in today and do that. And just those increases alone are adding $1,200 into the total. So everybody doing a little something adds up to a lot of ministry. And so what can you do? That's the question at 800-324-8488, thehousefm.com. Just a minute before the noon hour, Doug, and we've had a challenge going on.
1: Yeah, we were looking to have 3 friends join us, what I like to call an all skate. So 3 friends are welcome for whatever the giving level is, be that $30 a month, be it a single gift of $100, more or less. We had our first friend, and then we played that last song. And in that time, we want to say thank you to Gail and Clinton for a single gift of $100. Thank you so much for that. Tammy becomes the third friend with her gift. And wait a minute. We not only met it, we went over.
0: Thank you
1: so much for Jeff and Winfield, the single gift of $365. It was met, the challenge.
0: Fantastic. That's awesome. Thank you. Boy, that's really what it's about. We've said it. We say it often. It's like a marathon, but you've got to make mile 6 and mile 7 and mile 8 in order to get to the finish line. And that's where we are. I think I calculated we were getting close to mile 4 earlier. So a ways to go in this marathon, but step by step, gift by gift, we're moving. How about you? Can you be the next one to help? Maybe here during the noon hour, you've got a chance on your lunch hour to give. Doug, tell them what they can do.
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3: Hey, hey, it's Tony Weir and Doug Griffin. It's the House FM, the House of Praise. We're all together today for our three-day fall fundraiser. It's today, it's tomorrow, it's Friday through 6 o'clock. That's it for the fall. And your help is needed. If you don't know, let me reset it for you a little bit. 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You don't hear 20 minutes of commercials every hour like you might on another radio station. That's how they make money, how they stay on the air. We're a nonprofit organization. In fact, we're not even allowed to play commercials. We don't really want to, but we do stay on the air by your gifts. Businesses can give. We can thank them, but we can't air commercials for them. So it's different. Yeah, we get it. But that's how it works here. That's how it's worked. This is year 34 that God has faithfully given through people just like you for this ministry to grow. From our first station in Ponca City back in 1992 to now over 20 stations around Oklahoma and Kansas, and of course, streaming around the world through our app and through our website. God has just taken this ministry so many places, and every time it's through listeners like you making it possible, keeping it going, and hopefully keeping it growing. That's what this fall fundraiser is all about, really, is growing the ministry. Of course, keeping us going, but finding more ways that we can reach more people with the love of Jesus. So here's the question. Do you want to help? Would you like to help this ministry that you've been listening to, that has hopefully blessed you, encouraged others around your community? Can you? Will you help? Here's how you can do it.
4: 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It's the same way you eat an elephant, one bite at a time. And right now, our bite is in the form of a three-song challenge. Three friends that would say, yes, count me in, joining at our most popular giving level of $1 a day. I've got that in my budget. I can set that up to run in the background and know that I'm helping throughout the entire year. Would you be one of three friends during these next three songs to say, yes, I can be there for you for $30 a month? You might say, well, I can't do 30, but I can meet you halfway and I can do 15. That's awesome. You're always welcome. Someone else can pick up that. Maybe someone would actually make a $45 a month gift together with your 15. You see how we get there? The fact that you're listening now.

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1: 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Thanks for praying. Thanks for giving.
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0: I was going down a really bad road. I was an alcoholic and an addict. And then I started listening to the House FM, and the songs brought me closer to God. And now I just recently celebrated my first year in sobriety. So thank you to the House FM for all the great songs that you played and for helping me get closer to God.
1: Wow. God bless you. Thanks for being willing to share that with us. And, you know, for a lot of folks, it's a good, positive entertainment in the car. It's something safe to listen to with your kids on the way to school. But for a lot of people, it's a lifeline. It's hanging on to what's good, hanging on to God, and being reminded constantly that God loves you and is for you and will help you through what you're going through. And so please know that when you give, that it's maybe not just about what it means to you, but what it means to so many others who, boy, may be holding on to the rope and not wanting to let go. And the rope that God's giving them, one of them may be the house. So please know just how important this ministry is to so many, and how important your gift is to keep it going and to reach even more people that need to know the love and hope of Jesus Christ. You make that possible. Tony Weir along with Doug Griffin on day one of our 3-day fundraiser, 6 o'clock Friday. That's it. No overtime, no Saturday. 6 o'clock Friday is the fall fundraiser goal line, and we would love to cross it. Maybe even before. That would be awesome. 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
2: The fact that you're listening right now is awesome because you get to be a part of this 3-song challenge right now. 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

I'm pastoring over 1,200 prisoners nationwide. I said, what you need to do, you need to flip your channel over to 100.1 because it's all Christ-centered. They listened to it, and they asked me more about the House FM. We take them on events where the House is at to let them see what the Lord is doing through the House.

0: Torrin Wells on the House FM and the House of Praise. And boy, we are asking God to breathe on it here. 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I'm Tony Weir along with Doug Griffin, and we are hoping and praying that this noon hour turns out to be a huge, exciting one. 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
1: When we last left our intrepid heroes, we were in the midst of a three-song challenge for three friends to come on board at our most popular giving level of $30 a month. Song one played, and we did not hear. Song two there from Torrin Wells just played, and we want to say thank you to Steve and Tracy.
0: Hey,
1: who
0: thank
1: jumped
0: you.
1: In and said, count me in. So there's friend one.
0: All right.
1: Two more friends remaining, and there's one more song. So you thought you were just scrolling through. You thought you were just catching a little bit of the house on your way to lunch. But no, you get to be a part of crossing the finish line on this challenge right now. You could be the next friend that says, okay, count me in for $30 a month. Or maybe you want to take care of that all at once. A single gift of $360. 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But Doug, I can't do that. Am I welcome? You're always welcome.
0: Yeah.
1: You are always welcome. 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We've got a little challenge going, but I never want you to feel excluded. The number to call with your gift is 800-324-8488. 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

I'm being evicted at this time, and it can't be a more joyful experience for me because I believe I actually came here as a Christian, that bitter, and through your radio station, knowing through song and praise and worship and believing in faith that it's going to be okay. But when my

And I just want to pay my tithes because I never had a church home and I never had anyone that I was actually feeling connected to give them everything I had every month. What a wonderful 2 days I've had after getting the worst news that anybody should have.

through joy. This is all through I Let Them See You and Not Me. This is all through just songs that I started back when I was saved 23 years ago and forgot. And you reminded me.

0: because you saved me.
1: Wow. God is faithful. It's one of the reminders every day that we speak. God loves you. You're not alone. God is faithful to you. Whatever's going on in your life, whatever you're going through, whatever you've been through, He is with you and He loves you. He is there faithfully. Wow. I'm Tony and Doug is here. We're so grateful for you listening right now. And for those of you that are praying, for those of you that are praying about giving right now, as we have a big goal ahead of us, it's a 3-day fundraiser. One of the days of the year that we stop and ask for your help. That's really what it's about. In the spring, a short day in the summer, here in the fall. And these days are so important for the ministry. So today, you're listening, I believe, for a reason. Is God calling you to give? If the answer is no, the answer is no. We don't argue. I don't argue with God. But if the answer is yes, will you step out and make a gift right now and support the house? It is needed. 800-324-8488, thehousefm.com, or you can click the heart on the app.
2: All right, so we played our third and final song. We were in the midst of a 3-song challenge. All of these are really mission critical because every mile marker is important to get to fully funding, because we can't do anything to stop the clock. I know sometimes you wish you could in your busy schedule. Like, could we just pause the calendar, God, for like 12 hours or something? But Friday at 6 is coming whether we like it or not. That's we want to cross that finish line fully funded. So before that third song played, we said we needed 2 more friends that would join us at our most popular giving level of $30 a month. Also said, if you want to make sure that goal is met, you can take care of that with a single gift of $720. Ralph and Perry said, you know what? I want to make sure that's met. I really want to make sure that's met. A single gift of $1,000. Ralph, we did it!
1: Thank you, Ralph. That's great.
2: That is awesome. So our challenge is met, and we are ready now for you to jump on board. All the phone lines are open. We had a friend on the phone right there. They just hung up. So there's room for you. 800-324-8488. Would you consider our most popular gift of $30 a month, especially, Tony, during this noon hour, because of the double impact that it's going to have when we're talking about food?
1: That's right. The Homeless Alliance, we're partnering with them so that every time somebody gives a dollar a day, $30 a month, it activates a donation that will feed one of our homeless friends and neighbors for an entire week. 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So I hope maybe that's just an extra for you to know that you are truly making a double difference with your gift right now. Thank you to 15 folks who have joined us for the very first time making gifts to the ministry. We appreciate you. Thank you. Thank you to 7 of our already monthly givers who have called in with an increase to help the ministry move forward. We appreciate you. Appreciate all the single gifts. Thank you so much. Whatever God's laying on your heart, will you call? 800-324-8488. 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
1: The only station I listen to, I probably quit listening to other stations 5 or 6 years ago. It's the only music that, you know, uplifts your soul anytime. And, to, you know, so many times you be listening and the song that you need to hear is turn on the car or turn on the radio and it's right there. And it's the song you needed at that moment, you know.
2: I know, yeah. Hey, it's Tony Weir along with Doug Griffin. It's Fall Fundraiser here at the house today, tomorrow, Friday. That's it. Just 3 days of fundraising here in the fall. And boy, it's so important. You know, to me, adding on to his story, what it always is, it's the song you need to hear. And sometimes it's a song you've heard 1,000 times. But at the right moment, at the right time, that song means It's just the voice of God speaking a line or just the theme of the song at the moment you need to hear it. And maybe those first 1,000 listens were just priming the pump to make you ready to hear it. But man, that's just so amazing what God does. And 34 years later, I'm still amazed. I'm still amazed every day what God does through this music and through the ministry of the house. And I would love for you to be a part of it and help it keep moving forward. That's what fundraisers are all about. 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
3: Yeah, Tony, like you said, when the giving grows, the ministry can grow as well. There's a lot of opportunities that come our way of other things that we want to do in other communities, other ministry outreaches, but there's only so much. I'm sure you have to deal with that at your home as well. You've got a budget. You've got some requests that may come in through your local church, even a kiddo that'll be knocking on the door in a couple months selling you some Girl Scout cookies. You got to figure out where's the money going, yeah. Thin Mints. But this is the opportunity that you have right now to pour even more. God's doing so much. You can pour even more financial fuel on that fire, and the flame gets higher. Thanks to you. 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Maybe you want to join in at $30 a month. That's awesome. Remember, that's going to feed a homeless friend for a week. Maybe you're a leadership gift giver. Yeah. We haven't had those in a moment. A $1,000 gift. Is that you? Big or small, God's going to use it all. I just don't want you to miss the opportunity. I don't want it to pass you by. You think, well, you're going to be there till Friday, so I'll do it later. You know what? The enemy is probably going to put a couple of stumbling blocks and a couple of distractions. But right now in the focus, right now in this lunch hour, right now your best gift is going to have an incredible impact. 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

0: 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Hey, it's Tony along with Doug, and this is the Fall Fundraiser. 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
1: 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And the last year I was in a very dark place. She passed in January. And I praise God for his mercy, peace, and blessings during our time together. 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
0: Wow.
1: Rebecca, thank you for sharing that story. And I can't imagine. I know when I lost my mom, it was a very dark time. And it's that moment that we talked about earlier. There's certain songs that just hit you in that moment. We played earlier Faithfully from Toby Mac. When my world fell to pieces, you were there faithfully.
0: Right.
1: And that's the reminder that's here on the house day in and day out. 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
0: We've got about 15 minutes left before 1 o'clock. How about this? 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
1: I wanted to tell you a little bit about my experience with pledging to the House FM. We started out small because we were calculating on our income, and each time God would tell us to give more. And as we increased, God blessed us more and more. Just recently, both my husband and I lost our job. The one thing that I want to be committed to was keeping my promise to God of my donation. And each time when it came around, the money was there. We adopted the phrase God math, because when we add it up without, there's not enough. But when we include it, amazingly, we have extra. So as you plan to give, listen to God, because the God math never fails. And as he says, be still and know that I am God.
2: I like that. I like that God math. That's really what it's about. God takes your gift and the next person's gift and someone else's gift, somebody in Wichita, somebody in Oklahoma City, somebody in Ponca City, and it all adds up to what he wants to do here. It's just about people just stepping out in faith and obeying what he's putting on your heart. So how about you today? Is he moving in your life to give? And maybe he's not. I'm not saying he's doing that for everybody, but I think there are some that he is. And so I'm just asking, if that's you, if you're feeling led to give, I just want to be the extra voice of encouragement to say, yes, that's God. 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
2: 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We've got one in, two to go. Can you be one of those two right now? 800-324-8488.

0: Ben Fuller on the House FM, the House of Praise. Big Ben is in town Monday for the Oklahoma State Fair. We can't wait. He's going to be stopping by the house on Monday as well. And another exciting day at the fair. I'm Tony Weir along with Doug Griffin. It's day one of three, the fall fundraiser. 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
1: Right now, we find ourselves in the midst of a three-song challenge. Two songs have played. One song is left to go. Ooh. And the challenge was simply to have three friends come on board with a gift of support, whether that be a monthly gift or a single gift. Matt was the first one that said, count me in. And now we're ready for friend number two and three. We've got one more song, but it's only one more song.
0: Yeah.
1: Every one of these goals is so mission critical because Friday's coming. We're done Friday at 6. We can't stop that. We want to cross the finish line fully funded. Not going to happen without meeting these incremental goals. 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
0: You know, in 1 Corinthians 12, Paul describes the church as one body made up of many different parts. And the eye can't say to the hand, I don't need you. Every part has a role to play. It's a pretty good picture of what happens during the fundraiser as well. Not everyone can give the same amount. Not everybody has the same resources, but every person can ask, what is my part? One person gives 20. Another gives maybe at 30 a month. Someone else gives more. And when all of the gifts come together, they become something much bigger than any one of us could accomplish alone. 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Different people, different gifts, one purpose. So ask God what your part is and then faithfully do that. 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

0: coming to the Oklahoma State Fair, it's Ben Fuller. I'm the child of the Most High God, and the Most High God's for me. Ben Fuller in concert at the 2026 Oklahoma State Fair, Monday, September 21st at 7:30 p.m. at the Chickasaw Country Entertainment Stage. 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
3: Hey, it's Tony Weir along with Doug Griffin on the Fall Fundraiser here at the house. 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
4: 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Maybe you would be the 16th new friend. We welcome you with open arms. We say thank you for being a part of all that God is doing. Here's a suggested way to jump in, and that's our most popular giving level of $1 a day. 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Yeah. And I think friend 16 is listening right now.
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0: It's really good music. I'm really glad that there's a station like this playing because I wouldn't know what to do otherwise. There's so much bad music out there that isn't worth listening to, and it's really great to find something that you can actually listen to without having to change the channel because something bad comes on. And I even got my mom to listen to the radio in the car now. She's agreed that it's a lot better than anything she's listened to, too. She's getting inspired, and she listens to it on the way to work and to and from.
1: Oh, that's good, Christine. Thank you. And, you know, probably one of the number one things we hear, parents glad to have it in the car, something positive, something safe for their kids to listen to. And not just positive and safe, most importantly, it's the word of God. It's praise and worship. It's being reminded that God loves you. So many spiritual things happening for your kids when your family's listening in the car. And so at a fundraiser like this, we ask the question, what is that worth? Our former manager used to come on the air and say, what grade do you give us? You know, are we just getting a C or a D, or are we getting an A? If we're getting an A, is that worth worth your gift to the ministry here at the house? So those are the questions we're asking today as we're looking to move forward. We've got more to do. We've got more people to tell about Jesus, but during fundraisers like this, this is when we call on your help to do it. So will you? Will you pray about it right now? Will you help support what God is doing at the house? It's not just paying the bills. It's moving forward, being ready for ministry opportunities when they come. That's what this is all about and what you can be a part of today. 800-324-8488, thehousefm.com. I'm Tody Weir along with Doug Griffin. Day one of our three-day fall fundraiser. It ends at 6 o'clock on Friday. We want to be running straight over that finish line. But your help is needed even today during this 1 o'clock hour to get there.
2: Yeah, I don't think it's accidental that you're listening right now, but providential to be a part of what God is already doing throughout the House FM and the House of Praise. Think about the blessings. Think about the blessings that God has bestowed on you, that you have in your family. Mary says, I ask God to bless me so that I can bless others. I pray God to continue to bless Lee richly because you bless others in so many ways. May he shine his face down on you with favor and give you everything you need in the name of Jesus Christ. Amen. That's what Mary says.
1: Wow.
2: As she made her gift from Ponca City to the House FM. 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
1: Yeah.
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1: 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I've been

0: My son's been in service for 29 years. He was deployed in 2008, and I've been praying every morning, Jesus, make him bulletproof. And then this song comes out, and I've been hearing it in the morning. I loved it. It just reaffirms what we need. We just need them to come back safe and sound and in the same shape that they're in before they know.
1: 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I'm Tony Weir along with Doug Griffin. 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
2: If this is your first fundraiser, the first time that you've heard us talking about being a listener-supported ministry, welcome. 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
1: God is at work. Do you want to join him in his work here at the house? And we always ask, you know, to think about what it means to you, but boy, what it means to so many others in your community and around the state, around the country, people listening on the internet, and man, people around the world listening, and just countries everywhere. It's just phenomenal and humbling. You know, when we started, and I'll never forget being in Ponca City at our studios there, and the first night we turned on the transmitter, we started broadcasting, and we got a call from Newkirk, we got a call from Enid, and now we hear from London, England, we hear from Kuala Lumpur, we hear from missionaries, and it's just amazing what God has done, and he's not done yet. 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Thanks for praying. Thanks for giving.

0: John Reddick on the House FM and the House of Praise. 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You know, the future of this ministry isn't dependent on finding one person who can write a huge check. It happens when thousands of people decide, this matters to me, and I want to be part of it.
1: How do you get to the end of the fundraiser fully funded? 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We've talked about the marathon analogy, and we all want to cheer you on at mile marker 26, but we got to get to all those other points in between. 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Lana gave, and when she did, she said, the station is my lifeline. I want to bring Jesus into everything in my life, and music makes that happen. 800-324-8488. 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
0: 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Can you be one of those right now? Just three songs to reach three to call. I think you could be one at 800-324-8488. 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Whatever amount God's laying on your heart, that's what he's doing. And so we're with God. We just want to see people step out and just receive his blessing and pass whatever blessing along to the house that he's asking you to do. 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

0: Brit Nicole for Your Eyes. And it reminded me of why I love you guys.
1: Get it together. That's what I say to me. I put on the pressure. You could do better. Be who you're supposed to be.
0: What ends up being played on the house is music that really addresses the horrible things he goes through that you cannot go down to the front of the church and ask for prayer for. It's very intimate, it's very vulnerable, it's very personal. And lyrics to songs like that, there's no place to go otherwise.

0: to reach out to people. They give you the words to say. I can't tell you the number of times I've picked up on just a piece of a lyric that helps me either address my own pain about some embarrassing sin or reach out to somebody else about theirs. And that's such an important part of the walk with Jesus, is to reach out to people who are outcasts. Mm.
1: It's the Fall Fundraiser on the House FM and the House of Praise. I'm Tony Weir along with Doug Griffin, and we're so glad you're here for this three-day fundraiser. You know, you helped the House through an important season earlier this year, and we thank you for that. And now we have an opportunity to do more than recover. 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More ministry requires more resources, and more resources require more people joining the family of support. 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
2: We played song one of a 3-song challenge. All of these challenges mission critical to reach full funding when we're done on Friday night. So song one has played, and an anonymous friend from Moore says, count me in, a single gift of $100. There's our first friend in. And then we heard from Robin in Fairfax, who says they donated when her husband was alive, and she paused that while he passed unexpectedly. She held on to the songs to help her through the dark times. $30 a month. Robin, sorry for your loss.
1: Yes.
2: That is so tough. But it's really a time that God can use to get in and just remind you that you're not alone, even through some of the toughest times. So thank you, Robin, for coming back and being a part of our financial family. We'll be praying for you.
1: That's awesome. God bless you, Robin. Thank you. Hey, two of the three right there. There's room for you and your gift. So during this next song, will you make your best gift? These small challenges that we're doing throughout different hours of the day, they all add up, like Doug said, to reaching that goal by Friday at 6. So will you be a part of this one? Will you help move forward? Every mile of the marathon counts, not just cheering that last 100 meters to cross the finish line. We got to get there first, and that's what this moment in time is about. Will you be a part of it? 800-324-8488. 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Click the heart on the app. Wow. God's at work. Will you join him at the house?

0: Got my son, Mason, 3 years old, just woke him up from a nap, and he's drinking this milk. And we're listening to the House FM, and he said, "Daddy, this guy just told me that Jesus loves me." That's just kind of heartwarming when you hear it from your three-year-old son.
1: Oh, wow. That is good. And that's a message that you'll hear often here. We always want to remind folks, God loves you no matter what's been going on, what you've been through, what you've done. God loves you. He wants the best for you. He wants to give you a hope and a future. And man, you're not alone in what you're facing. You're always welcome here at the House. I'm Tony Weir along with Doug Griffin, and it's day one of our 3-day fall fundraiser, and we would love for you to get involved and just be a part of what God is doing here at the House. It's exciting, and there's so many awesome possibilities and opportunities for this ministry, and support during these fundraisers is really what makes a huge impact on those happening. 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Tap the heart on the app. Doug, we've had a small challenge going on this hour. Can you give us an update?
2: Yeah, we basically were looking for three friends to come on board before we played that last song. We had two in, and then we found out that in Fairview, C.H. Miller Construction coming in with a single gift of $500.
1: Thank you.
2: So there's our friend number three that completes the challenge, but no. Another anonymous friend in Derby said, "Count me in for another $500.
1: Wow. That is awesome. Thank you.
2: We made it up and over on that challenge. Mission critical, and now we are ready for you. How about you jumping on board? Maybe you've never given before. We were talking about how that 16th friend has come on board now. 16 friends have given for the very first time during this fundraiser. Maybe you would be friend number 17. Maybe this is the first time you've heard it and you're like, what are you doing? Oh, that's how you stay on the air. It's not government funds. It's not commercials. It's everybody. 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The main thing is you are needed right now.
1: That's right. Excited about these new givers. And something else I was just thinking about, you know, probably a lot of you listening right now are part of our monthly giving team. 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Maybe you're wondering, but what can I do when I'm already giving? 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If you're giving 40, could you give 44, etc.? 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So I hope that you will. 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Here's Passion. He is just that good. So good. We celebrate today, and I hope you're celebrating with us just how good God is. The House FM, the House of Praise.

0: He's just that good. Passion Christian Stanfill, it's the House FM and the House of Praise. Both of our networks together for these three very special days of the fall fundraiser. Just a few times a year, we stop and do these fundraisers to keep this ministry not only on the air, but moving forward. That's what we always want to be doing. Moving forward with the gospel of Christ, sharing hope with as many people as we can. And just... I tell you, working hard, looking for opportunities, and being open. You know, we pray a lot here, and we pray to always be in the center of God's will for this ministry. He's the one that brought the vision to Doyle Brewer all those years ago in Ponca City. And look at how it's grown to over 20 stations around Oklahoma and Kansas, streaming around the world, impacting so many people all these years. So many people coming to Christ at events and concerts and being encouraged day after day for now close to 34 years. 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The best is yet to come. 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
1: I'm curious, how are you doing today? How's your physical health? How's your mental health? The idea of what you surround yourself, we know what we put in our bodies can have impact if we're overweight and we're eating too much, but what about what we put in our minds? Eric and Shannon are financial friends of the house and shared the story that she says it's wonderful to listen to. She used to watch true crime. She said her kids say it darkened her mood. And in the past few weeks, she says, I'm listening to more of the house and my kids have noticed that my mood is lighter. I'm not as fearful. I'm not seeing danger around every corner. They say they like me better this way because I'm not calling them every 5 minutes to make sure they're okay. So Eric and Shannon, thank you for your transparency on that story. And really just the reminder, that's what it is. Think about what you get from God through the House FM. And then think about helping someone else find that. 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
0: 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Thanks for praying. Thanks for giving to the house.

0: we've started listening to nothing but the House FM. It's actually made a big difference. I'm student teaching, so I'm very overwhelmed, and it's helped me stay focused. And when I get frustrated during the day, a song that I've heard or a scripture that I've heard on air has popped into my head and just helped me regain focus and get through the day a whole lot easier. And it's such a blessing to hear my children singing along with the radio or singing a song in the shower that they've heard. It's made a difference not only in my life, but my family's life as well.
1: I don't know if you caught that phrase, it's made a difference. She said it quite a few times. It's made a difference. It's made a difference. Florence, God bless you. Thanks for listening from Ark City. We're glad it's made a difference, and we thank you for your support as well. And I hope that you've seen it make a difference in your life. Maybe huge, maybe just a, yeah, you know what? This station does make a difference in my life every day. I'm glad to have it. It makes my drive better. It makes this better, that better. We hope it is a difference, and we hope that that's worth something. Maybe $1 a day, $30 a month, whatever maybe God lays on your heart to support this ministry today. It will, in fact, make a difference.
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0: What? Amazing. This free service that you hit the button on your dashboard and suddenly you're encouraged. 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You find direction. What was lost, a direction that was lost, is now found, all because of the radio. But I thought the radio was dying. Guess what? It's alive and well, friends. Everybody I talk to that's like, oh, you still work for a radio station? Isn't that a dying thing? And then they go, oh, my favorite radio station is this. I'm like, oh, so you're doing radio. That's amazing. 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I want to make sure the House FM and the House of Praise is on for my family and for the future generations and for me. 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I'm Chad, by the way. 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

0: We were actually traveling through, and, you know, I was flipping through the stations, and I caught your station because, you know, I couldn't get our local one. And I was moved to give. I felt this tug at my heart, and I'm like, well, I kind of questioned. I said, God, why am I going to give if this is not where I'm from? I don't listen to this station. And I kind of got this feeling, well, look up, look around you, look at all the people that travel through here. And I seen license plates from California and Arizona and Texas and Oklahoma. And I just thought, wow, I'm going to give because I know that I've been touched traveling. And, you know, and I hope that by giving that others can be touched as well through the word and the ministry of your radio station.
1: It doesn't take a long time to realize that God is in something. 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I'll support this ministry. That's how people get involved with the House FM and the House of Praise. 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
2: All right. You brought up a great point, Chad. 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And you're needed right now as we're coming up on 2:15. Wouldn't it be cool, Chad, if by 2:30, we heard from three friends at that dollar a day level? Three friends by 2:30. Dollar a day, $30 a month. You could give it all at once. You could give it $30 a month. 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But no. Whatever you can do. No, it makes a huge difference. But let's see if we can hear from three friends. Will you be the first of three right now? Will you be that leader says, okay, this is how it's done? 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
2: Yeah, and Chad, right now we're looking for three friends by 2:30, and we're still looking for the very first one, so that probably means you. You're listening right now. Now would be a great time. And when you give that dollar day level, when you give that $30 a month, with our partnership with Homeless Alliance, your gift will not only help this radio station, but will spur a donation to the Homeless Alliance, where we'll feed one of our homeless friends and neighbors for an entire week. And we heard from Marissa, and she is a case manager at the Homeless Alliance. And last month, 55 people were moved into housing, with an additional 20 people still in the housing process. And that's like one of the biggest months they've had. And she says, I'm working as an advocate in an emergency overnight shelter and in a day shelter. Gives me a better understanding of homelessness. It also helped highlight for me that the clearing encampments alone doesn't solve much. Several shelters often exceed their capacity. And she's so proud to be a part of the Encampment Rehousing Initiative, where individuals offered housing and a year of ongoing support from case managers to help people get back on their feet and work towards stability. And here's the thing I love. She checks on her clients every week to make sure they're doing okay and to help them work towards goals that will get them to a more stable position. The transformation that happens when these people are housed is incredible, because her clients now have hope. And when she sees them now, they're happier. They smile more. And they always express the gratitude for the help. Your gift, this ministry, at $30 a month, that dollar a day level, will help feed a homeless friend or a neighbor for an entire week. It's life-changing. You talk about showing someone the love of Jesus. I don't know about you, Chad, but when I'm hungry, it's hard to think about anything else. I get a little hangry, I'll admit it. But think about this. You'll make sure that this person is not hungry for an entire week, and you're showing the love of Jesus. Let's go right now. We're looking for three friends, looking for the first of three right now. You can make your gift at 800-324-8488. 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But just know that your gift makes a huge difference. And friend, you are needed right now, looking for the first of three.
1: Yeah, three friends in at a dollar a day. 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

0: I have been clean off drugs, meth, marijuana, pills, alcohol, all kinds of addiction for almost 7 years. I've completely delivered them from me. My marriage was on the rocks. He has healed that. My sons have struggled with addiction, and one is in prison right now. One has been in prison several times.
1: Seems like all I could see was the struggle.
0: I went to prison, and the women at TCF Topeka, I want to say hello to them because every day they listen to you. And sometimes that's the only way that we could get through the day.

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1: And I am redeemed.
0: I just wanted to let you know how much you all have meant in my life.
1: Thank God redeemed.
0: And to a lot of people that I know.
2: 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But would you take action now for the reason you're listening right now? What do you get from this place? Give that away, Don.
3: Yeah, absolutely. And you know what? We've got a little bit of a challenge going on. Love to hear from three friends by 2:30. And we're down to the last song on this little challenge. And we need to meet these challenges because we've got that big old goal that's out there, the big old need for this ministry to continue to broadcast and to continue to grow and reach more people. So we got to reach the small goals that we have throughout. And we have a goal of three people by 2:30. And you could be the first of three. Here's what I want to throw out there too. Maybe you've never given to this ministry before. Maybe this is something your kids, you know, came home from youth group and said, hey, you guys got to check this out. Will you listen to this? And you've been listening to the House FM or the House of Praise for a while now. And you're like going, hey, this ministry makes a difference in my kids' life. This makes a difference in my life. Looking for one person who's never given to this ministry before. So looking for three by 2:30, but I'd love to have one of them. Maybe you, who's never given to this ministry before, and you're listening right now, and you can make a gift. You can make a gift of any amount. We're throwing out $30 a month. That's the most popular giving level. But whatever you can do, know that it makes a huge difference. And whatever you can do, I'll let you know. I'll even throw this out there. That's between you and God. Our desire is for you to pray about it, and what God lays on your heart, do that. Okay? In whatever else I say, it doesn't matter. What God tells you to do, that's what matters. So let's go right now. What has God laid on your heart? Know that your gift matters. It makes a difference right now. 800-324-8488. 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

0: 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And when we don't have that service anymore, I was trying to find a good radio station to listen to that the kids, when I drop them off to school and take them home, they can listen to something positive. And we found your radio station, so me and my wife just started listening frequently. Like my daughter, for example, she sings along with all the songs now. It's soothing for my son, who's only like 1.5. So when he's riding around, he's calm, and it just leaves me in a better atmosphere.
1: If you just started listening to the House FM or the House of Praise, I would encourage you to continue for a couple of different reasons. One, it will be good for you. But also, if you have kids, it will be good for them as well. They'll be singing the songs about who God says they are. There's a lot of voices out there fighting for their attention. There are a lot of messages fighting for their souls. And we believe that we have the best message for you, for us, for your kids. And we want to share it with as many people as possible. 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Don, right now, looking at the phone lines, no one's on the phone. No one's on the web. It's wide open for someone just like you to step in and say, yeah, I've got you. I know this ministry has been there for me. I want it to continue to be, but also I want it to continue to be for others as well. 800-324-8488. 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
2: Yeah, we're looking for three friends. And we mentioned this. We're looking for three friends by 2:30 and didn't get any of those friends, Chad. And that's what we're talking about. We have these challenges, these little challenges as we go throughout the day. They need to be met to reach the financial need of this ministry before it's all said and done. So that's why you're needed, friends. You're needed right now. You're listening right now. Now's the best time to give. Don't put it off. Don't procrastinate. Don't wait. Make your best gift right now. And let's set another goal, Chad. Let's go. Let's look for two people in two songs. So will you be the first of two right now? Be that trendsetter. You still have that opportunity. You know, a lot of times we like to be the hero.
1: Yeah.
2: But a lot of times being the hero means stepping out before anyone else does.
1: Mm-hmm.
2: To be that one that says, okay, this is how it's done. I love when sometimes that hero is some of the youngest people in our audience. And that's happened before as well, where it's kids that said, all right, mom and dad, this is how you do it. And they make a gift. Maybe it's that teenager. Maybe you've been sharing Jesus with your friends. And one of the ways you can do that is with the House FM. I don't know. But let's see if we can find two friends in the next two songs. Gift of any amount, Chad, any amount. Two friends in the next two songs.
1: Could we find one friend during this song? I know you're like, I'm excited. I think they're going to find them. But if no one takes the lead on this, can't find a second if you don't find the first. Would you
2: gotta
1: be number
2: that
1: one
2: lead
1: right
2: up
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0: your love.
1: Hi, House FM. I wanted to pop in and say thank you for providing a station that's encouraging and inspiring every single day. I recently went through a time where my environment was very toxic and was listening to a sermon on how when you come from dysfunction, it can be so uncomfortable and it's so easy to go backwards and fall back into the toxic environment. When I get discouraged in those moments and really feel like I'm being pulled by God in so many different directions, it's such a blessing to be able to turn on the station anytime on my phone and the car and really be encouraged and lay my life for God and worship and remember that there is a purpose to all of this. So I just really wanted to encourage others to listen to the station and be inspired as I was. And thank you for all the effort and time you put into this. It's really appreciated.
2: It's the House FM and the House of Praise fall fundraiser. You're like, wait a minute, what's a fall fundraiser? It's literally how this ministry operates. People like you getting involved in moments just like this to make sure hope and encouragement continues over the airwaves of Oklahoma and Southern Kansas. What does it take? It takes you. It takes people just like you saying, yes, I would love to support financially. Maybe it's a dollar a day. It's a very popular giving level. You can break it down a bunch of different ways. You can do a single gift, 360 one time. Maybe you do $30 a month or jump in where you can. But it all comes down to participation. Everybody doing something, you getting involved where you can, and everybody else gets involved where they can. And it makes this big thing happen. 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It's tax deductible, by the way, and it 100% shares the best news ever with as many people as possible. 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
2: Yeah, this fundraiser makes sure that this station stays on the air and continues to grow, and looking forward to bring one person one step closer to Jesus today. And your gift helps make that possible. And we're looking for two friends, Chad, in two songs.
1: Yeah.
2: And the first song, crickets. Just a bunch of chirping. But then we started the second song and we heard from some friends of ours and they said, you're right. You know what? We can do this. God's laid on our heart. They did $1,000, Chad.
1: Let's go.
2: $1,000. So thank you so much. Our friends, they want to remain anonymous, not about them. So thank you. So that was one of the two friends that we wanted to hear from. And then we heard from a couple that's been listening since the station started.
1: Okay.
2: The only other person I know that's listened since the station started is Tony.
1: Yeah.
2: And he listened before it even began. I mean, he was the first employee before it went on the air. So, wow, that's amazing. John and Sherry, thank you for your very, very generous gift today. $500 a month.
1: Wow.
2: A month. So there you go. So I love this because we have friends who have given $200. We have friends that have done $30 a month. We have friends that have done $15. We've had friends that have done $100. I love that it's all different amounts because God blesses all in different ways. But it's all different amounts, bringing it together. God uses it to bless this ministry. Thank you so much for listening to what God lays on your heart. Now, can we get two more friends in the next 10 minutes, Chad? Two more friends in the next 10 minutes. Gift of any amount. Pray about it. What God lays on your heart, do that. If it's $1,000, fantastic. If it's $30 a month, that's fantastic too. Whatever God lays on your heart, that's what we want you to do right now.
1: And the good news is the phone lines are wide open. 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

0: the House FM and the House of Praise Fall Fundraiser. Thank you so much for being here right now. Know this, you are needed. Literally how this ministry operates, people like you linking arms with businesses and other people just like you in the Honda Odysseys and the Ford Explorers all across Oklahoma and Southern Kansas saying, you know what? We love Jesus. We love the music. We love what it does for our family. We want more of it for more people. 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So would you join them at 800-324-8488? I don't care what kind of car you have. 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I have a Nissan Leaf that I drive, and I wish I never would have purchased it. That's a story for another day. But we all have cars. We all have mediums of getting from A to B. And when we're in those cars, regardless of our choices, we can worship the Creator in that space because somebody else made sure of it. So would you join them right now? 800-324-8488, thehousefm.com. Even if you're listening on a scooter.
1: Really? Even a scooter?
0: Yeah.
1: Wow.
0: Yeah,
1: okay.
0: We'll take the scooter fans.
1: God moves in amazing, amazing ways. Okay, so we were looking for two friends before 3 o'clock. We probably have one more song, maybe two, but probably just one more song to go. And we have one friend in. So we're looking for one more person, Chad. One more person, your gift of any amount, whatever God lays on your heart. And we're serious by that. I would love for you to take 30 seconds and just pray. And say, Lord, I listen to this radio station and it ministers to me every day. So, Lord, you are the one that blesses me every day. What do you want me to give for this radio station, to support this radio station, to make sure it stays on the air, to make sure it continues to grow and reach more people with the good news of your son, Jesus Christ? Make that prayer. And when you finish your prayer, pretty sure God's going to lay an amount on your heart. And it might be one of those amounts that you go, excuse me, what? And if that is what happens, I'm going to say exactly. Because if God has given you that amount, know that he has plans. He's not going to give you that amount and say, ha-ha, good luck, Chad. You know, call him up, make the gift, and then we'll see what happens over the next few months. No. If he's given you that amount, you prayed about it, and he lays that amount on your heart. Friend, he's got plans. Let's go. When you bless this radio station, it becomes a blessing to you as well. And when you hear of the lives changed, just a few minutes ago, the marriage turned around. When you hear about these stories, you'll know that you're a part of it. And friend, you will feel blessed. Let's go right now. We need one more friend in this next song. Your gift of any amount, it's needed. It's what's important is you praying about it, what God lays on your heart. Let's go right now. 800-324-8488 online, thehousefm.com.
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3: 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So glad you're here. This is Don.
4: Hey, it is so good to be here.
3: I'm also glad that you're here, Don, just for the record.
4: Oh, thank you. I'm glad to be here. Glad to be here. You know, I don't know if we mentioned this a few minutes ago. James from Bartlesville said, you know what? God laid on my heart to do a $2,000 gift. James, thank you so much. He listens to the house. He listens on the internet. So thank you for your gift. And Susan, she ended up being our second friend of two. Thank you, Susan, for your $100 gift.
3: Let's go.
4: Listening in Wichita, Kansas. Susan, thank you so very much. So there you go. It's all these different amounts over the past few songs. It's been amazing to see how God uses this. It's not the same gift. It's what God lays on your heart to do. That's what we're asking you to do. And I want to throw something out there, Chad. It's kind of a strange amount to ask for, but there's a reason why I'm asking for it.
3: Okay.
4: Someone that could possibly do $679.
3: $679. That's specific.
4: And I'll tell you why here in just a second. If you can't do it all at one time, if you could do $56.58 a month, that would take care of $679. Here's why. Right now, we're at 22.5% of the need. 22.5%. Only $679 away from being at 23%. And love to be at probably by the end of the hour, 24%. We got to keep making those steps. You know, it's a big, we've mentioned this, kind of like a marathon. It's a big, long thing to go. We get there one step at a time, one gift at a time. So don't worry about everything else. Just be obedient to what God lays on your heart. That's what we're asking you to do right now. And maybe it's $100 like Susan. Maybe it's $2,000 like James. We had friends a few minutes ago that did $500 a month. Whatever it is, know it makes a huge difference. All of these coming together is what made the difference, Chad.
3: You don't become immune to the good news of Jesus Christ.
4: No.
3: Once you've experienced it and then you are reminded of it in a song, you're not immune to it. It's not like, well, it happened one time and I got over it. It's not like a cold. It's not like you catch it and then you get over it. No, the good news of Jesus is for life, and you get the

0: Was that oddly obscure number again that had a big impact?
1: $679.
0: Okay. $679.
1: Yep.
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1: Come on.

0: work in an environment that deals with a lot of very negative people, and I just always really need something positive to fall back on, and my relationship with Christ is how I survive, and listening to the House FM, it's just so uplifting after such a negative day. You know, the world is so full of darkness that just having something that's a little bit light is just awesome for me. It's just always so fulfilling. It brings back my positive energy at the end of a work day.
1: It's amazing how just a little bit of light amplifies a room. If you're in the dark, you can always see the light. But if you're in the light, it's really difficult to see the dark. And so we want you to help turn the light up in the darkness in Oklahoma, in southern Kansas, shine us a bright light in the lives of so many individuals who feel lost. They hit the button for this ministry and they are reminded, sometimes with a little bit of light, sometimes with a lot, that God loves them right where they are, has a plan for them to not leave them there. That's the beautiful thing about God. He knows where you're at. You don't have to get to a better place before he's willing to help you. Right. But he has a better plan for your life. So would you join us sharing that message with as many people as possible through the House FM Fall Fundraiser? I'm Chad Donis here. And the number, by the way, 800-324-8488 or online at thehousefm.com.
2: Chad, we mentioned this a few minutes ago. We had a really strange number of $679 would get us to 23%. And I'd love to be at 23% by 3:15. That's just 7 minutes from now. But thanks to Geraldine, she was our very first supporter of this hour. Geraldine Midwest.

0: City said, sign me up for $200. So what does that mean now, Chad? It means one person at $40 a month. One person at $40 a month, and we'll go over 23% right now. 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

0: plays the right exact song that we need to hear right at the right time. Such a beautiful
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2: He'll
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1: 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You are needed, and you're needed right now.
2: Yeah, and you were born with a condition because I have never seen you without a beard. I think you've always had a beard. You were born with one. So that's pretty amazing.
1: Very surprised.
2: Very different. Hey, Chad, I want to throw this out there. It is 3:16 right now. By 3:30, love to see five friends at $10 a month.
1: Okay.
2: Okay. We mentioned $30 a month. That's the most popular giving level we have. But maybe that's not what you can do. Maybe you could do that $10 a month. So let's go with five friends at $10 a month by 3:30. Now, multiples count. So if you did $20 a month, you'd take two spots. If you did 30 a month, you'd take three of those. Did 40 a month, you'd take care of four.
1: If somebody was already giving $20 a month and they increased it by $10 a month, would that count?
2: That counts. That counts right there. 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Let's go. Let's see if we can hear from five friends, however multiples count, five friends at $10 a month. 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
1: 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You are needed.

0: It's the House FM and the House of Praise. Hopefully you heard some of the lyrics in that song. If the whole world's in your hands, Lord, and mercy's always new, then why would I be anxious when it's all just the same to you? Whatever you're going, friend, whatever's going on in your world, friend, let me say it that way. Whatever's going on in your world, know this, because of who God is, what he's done through his son, Jesus, it is going to be all right. Maybe not in the way that we would want it to be, but not in a way that we would understand, but it is going to be all right. He is a good God. He's on the throne, and nothing in your world has caught him off guard. I hope you hear that every single day on the House FM, and I hope you are brought the same peace that it brings me, knowing who God is and what he's done for us and what he is doing for us. 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
1: 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That's what my wife Valerie and I did years and years and years ago. We started giving to Christian radio because our teenage son listened to Christian radio. And so we supported Christian radio and said, I don't know how we're going to do this. I mean, we were struggling to pay the bills at the time, but we decided to do $20 a month. And then at the next year, it's like going, you know what? I think God's blessed us because I didn't even notice the $20 being gone. So we did 30 and just kept doing that. Be obedient to what God lays on your heart. But that's what I'm asking you to do right now. Take a few seconds, pray about it. And then whatever God lays on your heart, make that gift right now. We're looking for five friends at $10 a month. Maybe you'd say, what if I did $50 a month? You take up all five spots right now, and that would be amazing, and it's needed. Maybe someone can do that right now. But know that your gift makes a difference, and you matter, my friend. You're needed right now. 800-324-8488. 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

0: 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And I used to be a drug addict for over 14 years.
1: I am guilty.
0: And with God, He woke me up over an overdose.
1: Ashamed of what I've done, what I've become.
0: In a hotel room, I could hear His voice, and I know it was His voice, and He told me that I needed to get up, and I needed to open my eyes, because He wasn't finished with me yet. And as soon as I woke up, I stopped everything cold turkey. I've been sober for 10 years now, and the main song that always stuck to my testimony, I always did, "How Could It Be" by Lauren Day.

0: life was in the dumps and my hands are so dirty, he still broke them chains and he still loves me unconditionally no matter what.
1: And he loves you the same way. You can't ruin his love for you. 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
2: You know, Chad, we're looking for five friends at $10 a month, or multiples count. You know, that could be two friends at $20 a month and one at $10 a month. Maybe it's someone, two friends doing $30 a month, more than Reach Lowell. You know how that works. But Chad, looking, and there's no one on the phone. No one's gone online. No one's used the app to make a gift. If we all wait on someone else, it doesn't get done. And I love what my friend says. You know, giving is not about a debt you owe. It's about a seed you sow. And sometimes the seed that's sown is in your house. Maybe it's those teenagers that you have a hard time connecting with right now, but you hear them listening to the House FM and you know it's making a difference in your life. That's the seed you're sowing right now. Maybe it's the next door neighbor that you had an argument with over the tree that's hanging on your side of the fence and dropping, you know, fruit in where you have to mow. And yeah, maybe it's fixing that. And that's the seed you're sowing right now. Maybe it's that person who's hurting in your church that you find it hard to talk to. But that's the seed that is sown right now. Just know that your gift makes a huge difference. And friends, it's needed. As we're at 3:30, this is day one of three. This doesn't go on long. And if you're listening right now, now's a great time to make your best gift. As we're coming up really close to 23% now, Chad, we'd love to be there. Go over that so we can start talking about 24%. What is your best gift? Know that it is needed right now.
1: Takes just a couple of minutes to give and get it started. 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

0: And I just wanted to say thank you so much. The day I called in on the contest was just sort of a whim. It was my first time listening to the house, and I was having a really downer day. And that just really encouraged me. I'm looking forward to getting started on doing the Bible in a year. And I just wanted to let you know what a blessing the station is. Since I found you guys, I'm listening to you every day on the way to work. I work at the hospital in behavioral health, and I'm also in grad school for behavioral health. And so just a lot of things pulling on my time. And that is one time that I can just kind of be in the car by myself and just reflecting on what the songs say. And everybody's so chipper. And thanks so much.
1: If you have a stressful job or a stressful life, chances are you know the places that bring peace in the midst of that stress, and you go back. And when you find something that works, you can't throw enough money at it. And for this ministry, for so many people, it is that. And there are a lot of people who can't support financially. So would you step in and stand in the gap for those that can't give but desperately need the good news of Jesus and being reminded every single day that he's got the whole world in his hands? 800-324-8488 or online at thehousefm.com.
2: Man, I love what you said. He's got the whole world in his hands. How big does our God have to be to have the whole world in his hands? Well, he's big enough to create the universe. I mean, the world is a small speck in that universe. But here's the thing about our God. He's got the whole world in his hands, but he's got you in his heart. He knows your name. He cares for you. He loves you. And I hope and I pray that this radio station reminds you of that every day. And maybe it does. It encourages you through the day. It encourages you through life. Let's make sure that the House FM, the House of Praise, House Rewind, that gets funded, that we make sure that it stays on the air, continues to grow, and reach more people with the good news. 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If that's something that's important to you, and that's something that this radio station has done, know that your gift makes a huge difference right now. We've gone a little over 30 minutes since we heard from Geraldine. About 30 minutes. So as we're going through the fundraiser, you can't have huge gaps in time between gifts. 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I'll be the leader. I'll be the one that gets us going again. Right now, your gift would make a huge difference. 800-324-8488. That's 800-324-8488. 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I want my best gift to count for this radio ministry right now. 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
1: 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of step back in and kick that momentum off. 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
2: 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You hear our Ministry of the Month. Love that. 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When the giving grows, the ministry grows. Let's grow this ministry for the kingdom of Jesus Christ. Let's make a difference right now, starting with your gift, whatever it is. Don't worry about the size of your gift. What God lays on your heart, do that and watch what God does. It's amazing. You hear what He did with 5 loaves and 2 fishes. Imagine what He could do with your $10 a month, what He could do with your $1,000, what He could do with your $5,000. Well, I know that's not for everybody, but there might be one person listening right now and say, you know what? That's what God laid on my heart. Let's go right now as we're wrapping up the last 15 minutes of this hour. Can we hear from 3 friends right now? 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

0: My sister, she has been in and out of bad relationships, and so we let her move in with us, and then we found out that she was addicted to multiple drugs, and she was incarcerated for methamphetamines. And this February, she is actually 2 years clean, and I listen to the House FM all the time, and anything that I hear on yours, whether it's a song or the verse of the day, anything encouraging that will help her move forward, I share it with her. Riley Clemens knew over and over. She faces mountains every day. You know, she still participates in NA, and she's around these people and trying to help them. And, you know, I just pray that, you know, she doesn't slip and fall back into that. And I send her different songs to try to help push her through.
1: You will help reach people that we'll never see, we'll never meet, and we'll never know what they're going through. 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

0: 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Why give? Well, why are you listening? Let that be the reason that you give right now.
1: And why give right now? 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My kids will do that. 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Me, I like to talk on the phone and talk. And talk a little bit more. So, Seth, it'd probably be a good idea for me to go online too. Save the person on the other end. But whatever you do, know
0: maybe they're in the room with you. Who knows?
1: Yeah, you never know. So, here you go. Make your gift right now. So close to this. Let's get to 70 homeless fed for a week. 70 homeless fed for a week. Talking about changing lives, possibly for eternity. Because when you share the love of Jesus, when you show the love of Jesus, it's a whole lot easier to share about the love of Jesus too. Let's go right now. We got one on the phone. 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
4: Yeah, and if you've just tuned in, just a few minutes ago, we were talking about trying to get to 70 homeless fed for a week. Now, what that means is through a very generous donation, through some partners, we're working with the Homeless Alliance once again, that every gift that comes in at $30 a month or more will spur a donation that will feed a homeless friend for a week. 69 homeless are going to be fed for a week through House FM and House of Praise listeners. Came that close to 70. If you thought about it, it's like, oh no, someone else will do it. We came up one short. We're just one away right now. Thanks to Stephanie from Ponca City, brand new supporter of this ministry. Brand new. Thank you, Stephanie. And she had a prayer request. She said, please pray that my children find God. So, dear Heavenly Father, man, I love that Stephanie was obedient to your call on her life this afternoon. And on her heart is her children. She loves them so much. What an incredible gift they've been to her. But what she wants more than anything else is for them to find you. And Lord, maybe you use this radio station to do that. But however you do it, Lord, just soften their hearts. And I pray that these kids find you. And we pray this in Jesus' name. Stephanie, thank you. Thank you so much. You'll be in our prayers. Your kids, be in our prayers. So we're starting the 4 o'clock hour, Chad. Are you ready for this?
3: I'm ready for this. Let's turn up the heat on it.

0: twice that. Whatever your gift is, it's matched dollar for dollar up to $1,000. And maybe you've been praying about this, thinking about it. You can match that $1,000. Let's go right now. What a huge difference this could make.
1: Three songs to go. 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
0: Right now.

I had my second child in October, and my husband decided to trust God while I was on maternity leave and quit his full-time job to start his own business. That was a struggle, but we put our faith in God to provide for us. As Pledge Drive came along, we were not planning to donate because things are just a little struggle financially.

0: financially anyways. I listened to a testimony of another listener who increased her monthly pledge knowing that God had already provided for her and would continue to do so, and that really challenged us. So, though we weren't planning to make a pledge, we are, and not only are we making a pledge, we are continuing to trust God and His faithfulness and provision, and are increasing our one-time gift by $50 to make a total of $200. We are so thankful for the House FM and the message that it pours into our family and our kids, and the uplifting mood that it always puts us in when we listen.
1: Sometimes you got to get your toes wet before the waters part. And that is a very uncomfortable thing for me. I want to see how it's going to play out before I follow. And so making that kind of a commitment can be a scary thing. Following God can be a scary thing, but it always pays off. Whether it's the way that we think it should or not, it always pays off. So we're asking you to just get your toes wet today. 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
2: All right. Yeah. This is the first time this has happened. 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
1: That was my next question. 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

0: Yo, I just can't believe how much this music makes me smile. Like every time it comes on the radio, some of these songs, like I'll be always adding to my playlist. I love it so much. And I just want to thank y'all. This just always makes me smile. And you know, when y'all talk about Jesus, you know, it reminds me that he's always there for me. And I just want to thank y'all. Thank you.
1: It's one of the best experiences, best moments as a parent when one of your kids leans in and says, "What's the name of this song? Who sings this?" And then you tell them, and then they put it on their playlist, and then they're hearing the best news ever over and over and over again. And as a dad of a 13-year-old daughter, an almost 12-year-old daughter, and a 10-year-old son, I can't throw enough money at it. I can't throw enough time and energy at good content, good messages, the perfect messages. It makes so much sense. And when you find what works for your family, you're like, take all my money. Here you go. It's good for me. It's good for them. And it's good for us. 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
2: You know, we had a $1,000 match on the table. We had a friend that stepped up and said, anonymous friend said, all right, here, let's get this going this afternoon because we've fallen a little bit behind. And right off the bat, we had an anonymous friend from Anthony, Kansas said, okay, sign me up. And they had their gift doubled. Appreciate that. Appreciate your gift and taking the time to call in today. And then, mm-hmm. We had a friend from Davis, Oklahoma, stepping up big time this afternoon saying, okay, let's do a little bit of catch up here. So, Nikki, thank you for your, not one, not two, not three, not four, $5,000 gift this afternoon. Wow. Wow. Okay, so here we go. As we get going, I want to let you know where we are as of this moment of the financial need. 26.29% of the need has been met. 26.29%. To get to 27%, we're a little more than $1,000 away. And let's see if we could be there. What do you say, by 5 o'clock, Chad?
1: Let's do it.
2: Maybe even earlier than that.
1: I wouldn't argue.
2: $1,000. Let's see. Man, I'm really tempted to say two songs, Chad. Two song, $1,000 is needed right now. Your gift of any amount, $30 a month, fantastic. Maybe you could do $50 a month. Here's what I want you to do. I want you to take the next few seconds. Don't call. Don't go online. Don't open up the app. Takes the next 30 seconds and pray and ask the Lord to lay on your heart what he wants you to do as part of this fundraiser. And then do it. Nothing more, nothing less. If he lays $50 on your heart, fantastic, do that. If he lays $500 on your heart, do that. Maybe like Nikki, he lays on your heart to do $5,000. He's blessed you to a point where you can do that, then do that. If that's what God lays on your heart. But whatever you do, let's go right now. Take that 30 seconds, make your prayer, then make your gift to the House FM. 800-324-8488. 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

been through a lot in the last year. Between him and I, we've had 3 cancer diagnoses, and it's just been really tough. The day after he got his cancer diagnosis, he was laid off from work. This is for the lost and lonely. He has bladder cancer, and he's had a lot of pain, and they're telling him it's not from the cancer, and he's going through a bunch of scans. I'm actually sitting in the hospital parking lot. This is for those who are hurting. Because they don't allow me to go in with him as he's getting an ultrasound to find out they found another spot on his liver.

In March, I was diagnosed I had nodular melanoma, and my husband was not a big Christian. Since my cancer, he goes to church with me every Sunday. He's been reading his Bible, and he's become closer to God.

0: look on these things is, you know, it seems like one after another, they're hitting us really hard. And I feel like the closer we get to God, the evil one is getting worried because we're on the right track.
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2: 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Mackenzie, that is awesome. And so we have a little $1,000 challenge going on right now, because when we meet this $30 challenge, we'll be up to 27%. And we need to be there. We need to take this goal, this need, and just take one step closer, 1% closer every time we possibly can. We're $640 away. $640 away. If you did $50 a month, that would take 600 of it right now. And maybe someone else could cover the 40. 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And someone else does 30 a month. And next thing you know, we're there. Let's go right now, though. What is the amount that God laid on your heart? 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
2: Absolutely. 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
1: 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Going to put 60 seconds of grace on the clock. We're not going to start another song. So, I mean, we'll do it after the 60 second.
2: Yeah.
1: But we can't play a third song in a two-song challenge. I checked the books. It doesn't work. The rules say, nuh-uh. Literally, I looked, nuh-uh. So,
2: hey, Chad,
1: here we are.
2: Yes, we're down to $340 left. Ooh. We just heard from another friend stepping up and saying, yeah, I can do 25 a month. And she's actually increasing her gift. She was going from 20 a month. She went to 25 a month. God's peace and reassurance in everyday circumstances is why she's giving today. The station is uplifting and inspiring and reminds her that she's God's child, fearfully and wonderfully made. And the station's helped build her faith every time she's in her car and on the road a lot. So Flora from Ponca City, thank you for your $25 a month gift. So let's go. Let's go. 60 seconds. Chad's going to start the timer whenever Chad wants to, but we got to go. This challenge needs to be met right now.
1: $340 remain on this challenge. 60 seconds of grace. 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

0: Hey, what a great day. Great day here at the House of M and the House of Praise. It is the first day of Fall Fundraiser. It's been an exciting day, but guys, we have a ways to go to make sure that we're fully funded. And your gift makes a huge, huge difference. So just had a little bit of a challenge and came up a little bit short, but that's okay because we can take this moment right now. 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Or further along? 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It starts with you and your gift right now. 800-324-8488 online at thehousefm.com.
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0: Right.
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0: I just find the music very uplifting. The right song always seems to come on at the right time for certain situations at times in my life. The most impact it had on me was around Mother's Day when my mom passed away from cancer. And there was a lot of songs that really, really helped me through that time period and stuff. And the House FM has gotten me through a lot of situations.
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2: You're needed right now, just like Chad said. Here we go, 8 minutes away from 5 o'clock. We're at 83 homeless fed for an entire week. Love to be at 85. That would be two people at that dollar a day level in the next 8 minutes. 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

0: 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What is a fall fundraiser? 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
1: Oh God, we are 1 minute away from 5 o'clock. And thanks to Emily in Ponca City saying, sign me up at that dollar a day level. We are at 84 homeless fed for an entire week. One more person gets us to 85. Is that you right now? Let's wrap up the 4 o'clock hour getting to that 85th homeless friend fed for a week. And here's what happens with your dollar a day gift. 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Let's go right now. 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
1: Coming to the Oklahoma State Fair, it's Ben Fuller.
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0: heard is a beautiful testament to God's goodness. Every single city, the House FM and the House of Praise is on the air, is a testament to generosity because people like you said yes in moments like this. All of those places receiving the good news of Jesus.
1: I think we lost Chad. He was so excited about the fundraiser going on. Yeah, he is exact.
0: The House FM. It's the fundraiser. And we're looking for friends like you right now to get involved. Obviously experiencing some technical difficulties. But here's what I want you to know. I think the devil's not happy. I don't think the devil's very happy about what is being said right now. And he's thrown every curveball at our tech. But I know God's bigger. All of the places you just heard the legal ID say that we're in, it's because of you. And no matter what the devil has going on in this world, we know who's overcome that world. And so I want you to invest in this place, not because it's fun music, although it is, not because there's fun personalities, though there are, but because of what it's doing, who it's reaching, and what it's blotting out. It's stomping out the darkness. And we're inviting you to be a part of it and to spread the light across Oklahoma and Southern Kansas through your giving right now at 800-324-8488 or online at thehousefm.com.
1: You know, Chad, we're in day one of three for this fall fundraiser, day one of three. And we're going to be wrapping up our on-air part coming up in later this hour by 6 o'clock. We would love to be at 30% of the way there. 30% of the need. We'd love to be there. What does that mean? We're about $4,700 away from that. Okay? That would be a fantastic hour. That would be an amazing hour to get $4,700 in. Is it possible? Absolutely. It's happened more than a couple of times today. What does that mean? That means we need you at $30 a month. Maybe someone could do a $500 gift. Maybe God's laid on your heart to do a $1,000 gift. Or one person doing a $400 a month gift. Maybe. I don't know. I'm just throwing that out there. I don't know what God's laid on your heart because that's what we want you to do. If we can talk you into it, someone smarter than us can talk you out of it. So we
0: there
1: don't
0: are a lot
1: want
0: of those
1: that.
0: People. Mm-hmm.
1: There are a lot. There are a lot of people. I mean, number goes. Anyways, but God lays that on your heart. No one smarter, no one better. And not only can God lay it on your heart, but God can provide for you. How cool is that?
0: Mm-hmm.
1: How cool is that? Let's go. What is your best gift right now? Need that 5 o'clock leader to say, okay, this is how it's done, class. 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

0: I've got a lady that works with my insurance, and I had to provide proof that I was eligible to get it. And I've been mad at her. I'm really angry with her for hurting me, for not returning my phone calls. And I wouldn't care if she got hurt or killed, because she had hurt me so much. And earlier today, God changed that, and I don't feel that way anymore. I'm not angry with her. I've forgiven her. I still hurt, and I still have to gain my trust back with her, but God's showed me to forgive her and see her as Jesus does, just because the songs played earlier today to the house.
1: And sometimes just because you forgave doesn't mean you're not going to need to forgive tomorrow. We got to put down our burdens daily, put our stressors at the feet of Jesus. And sometimes overnight or something happens during the day, I put my cranky pants back on and I get a little upset. I remember the injustice. But then once you remember what you've been forgiven of and who forgave you and what he did for that, it's easier to put it down. And so many people every single day get that reminder to put what they're carrying at the feet of Jesus. To lay it at his feet, because he can take care of and bring peace of in any situation. And so we're inviting you to make sure that that continues across Oklahoma and Southern Kansas, that message. God's goodness is going to continue regardless of our standing. But this ministry reaches into places that you and I will never go and impacts people you and I will never meet. And so we're inviting you to be a part of it and to send it their way. Also keep it on the air for you as well. 800-324-8488 or online at thehousefm.com.
2: Man, you bring up a great point. This station, these stations will go places you never can go. Over the years, we've heard of the prison ministry. You know, this signal going on beyond prison walls, inmates listening to this radio station, these radio stations, and getting the good news of Jesus. My dad was a prison chaplain for over 20 years. He could go in any prison in the United States. He had local, county, state, and federal privileges. So he literally could walk in anywhere. And he had told me over and over again, he said, you know what makes a difference when they make a relationship with Jesus Christ in the prison is when they can stay connected when they get out. And my dad, who is not really a huge fan of the music I played, but was a huge fan of the radio station I worked at, because he knew when they got out and they could listen to Christian radio, it made a difference. It makes an eternal difference, and you help make that possible with your gift. Maybe that person that you can't have a hard time reaching is sitting in the back seat of your car. The communication's been broken, but maybe, just maybe, there's going to be that For King and Country song that does a whole lot of healing when you both start singing along with the same song and realize that you both love God and you love each other. It can happen. The healing happens. Friends, your gift is needed as we're trying to wrap up day number one of three of the fall fundraiser. Need to be at least 30%, and we're about $4,700 away from being there. So what part of that can you take right now? $100? Fantastic. $10 a month? That would be great. Maybe, just maybe, you said, you know what? God's blessed me. I could do a $5,000 gift. And we know that's not for everyone, but maybe that's for you. Whatever you can do, let's go right now. Your best gift is needed.
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2: All right, so have we thanked Ronald and Debbie for their gift?
1: Ronald Not just
2: and
1: yet.
2: Debbie? Okay, well, we'll thank them now. Ronald and Debbie, thank you so much for your gift, doing that dollar a day level. Chad, we are at 85 homeless fed for an entire week. Been trying to get there for a little while. Just happened thanks to Ronald and Debbie. I absolutely love that. Let's keep going, though. We are over 27% of the way there, but let's be at 30% by the end of this hour. And to get there, it'll take about $4,300. $4,300. Mm-hmm. What part of that can you take? What part can you say, okay, I can do that. God has laid this amount, and maybe it's $100. Maybe it's $10 a month. Maybe it's $30 a month. Whatever it is, I want you to pray about it. Take the time, take 30 seconds to pray about it. At the end of your prayer, what God lays on your heart, do that. Because if he lays it on your heart, he's got plans for you. I'm telling you. And you are blessed to be a blessing. Let's go right now. 800-324-8488. 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

0: The House FM and the House of Praise fall fundraiser. I'm Chad. 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
1: All right, Chad, we're going to go because we got to sprint to the finish this afternoon. We're down the last 34 minutes this afternoon. Chad and I go off the air at 6. How about I'm going to do a one-song challenge. One song, $500. What part of that can you take? That literally is, if two people do that dollar a day level, the challenge is more than met. 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Maybe you could do $100. Maybe you could do $10 a month. Whatever you can do, let's go right now. A one-song challenge of $500. Let's meet this challenge right now. It starts with you. There is no one on the phone right now looking at an empty phone line. You get that. You get the top volunteer answering the phone because you get number one right now. 800-324-8488. That's 800-324-8488. Maybe you can't make a call right now. 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Tap the heart right there, and you can make your gift. But let's go. One song challenge, $500. Let's meet this challenge right now.
0: All right, you just dropped this on us. Slow down, Don, for a second. We gotta let people know what the number is. They might be driving, might be stressed out now that you put this one song challenge on us. All right, here's the number.
1: One song.
0: Now that you've pulled off to the side of the road, maybe you're excited now, maybe you're at work and you're like, listen, boss, I got a one song challenge. Chill. All right, here's the number. I'm gonna say it nice and slow. Before the one song goes, there's nobody on the phone, by the way. 800-324-8488. That's 800-324-8488. One song challenge and $500?
1: Yes.
0: Oof, okay. One song.
1: We gotta go.
0: We fully told you. I've drugged my feet enough. Here's the number one more time on the website. One more time. One song challenge. 800-324-8488 or online at thehousefm.com. 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
1: Let's go.

0: he loved us by David Crowder Band.
1: Oh, how he loves us. Oh.
0: Lately, I've been struggling with how much God really does love us, and I've been working on a Bible study with a bunch of group of girls on the book of Job, and just learning about all the trials that Job went through. So, something that we often forget is how much God really does love us.
2: He does. He loves you a lot. It's the House FM and the House of Praise fall fundraiser. You get those reminders through songs, through messages, through moments on this ministry radio. And we're just looking for people who have experienced a moment like that. If you've experienced a reminder that God loves you, you've been introduced to Jesus through this ministry, it's helped you through your day, we're just inviting people just like you to give it away to other people through your support. It's a listener supported ministry, always has been, always will be. I'm Chad, by the way. He's Don, and it is day one of the fall fundraiser. And that was a one song challenge, Don.
3: It was. We came up short, and I'm telling you, we can't miss these challenges. So I'm going to throw this out there. That was a $500 one-song challenge, Chad. It wasn't met. So you know what that means. We have a one-song challenge going on next for $600. We've got to do some catching up. We've got to catch up. That's where you come in. Your best gift is needed right now. And we suggest amounts all the time. We're just trying to motivate and try to make sure that this financial need is met. But the important thing to do is what God lays on your heart.
2: Yeah,
3: we want you to pray about it. You know, and I've been talking about this on the House of Praise for the past week. Seriously, pray about it. And what God lays on your heart, do that. Nothing more, nothing less. Because if God lays it on your heart, he's got plans for you, friend. And there might be someone listening right now who God has laid on your heart to do a $5,000 gift. And I know that's not for everybody. You may have just swallowed really hard and's like, I don't think that's for me, Don. Then it's not for you. It's for someone else. But what is for you? Because if you're listening right now, you're listening for a reason. And you're needed, friend. Your gift matters. 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

0: listening to the house since just before Christmas time. It just seems like I've just been in a better mood, you know, more positive attitude. It's actually inspired me to do the one-year Bible challenge I started reading on January 1st, you know, through the Bible cover to cover. The house has kept my mind more on Christ and just trying to do better in life.
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2: Yeah, it just takes a couple of minutes. 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Now, if you wait about 10 seconds, you're going to get number two. They're okay. They try harder,
1: yeah,
2: but you're not getting number. And then you get number three.
1: To be fair, we used to answer phones and then they said, nope.
2: Yeah, I think the highest I ever got was number four. So yeah, I wasn't even to that. So sure. No, I'm just saying your gift matters. You're going to get someone great no matter when you call, but know that you're needed, not now, but right now. You know what? 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
1: 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You're needed right now.

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1: All right, Chad, here we go. We're in the last 15 minutes of day number one, and day number one is extremely important. You know, like just like when you start the day, how you start the day determines how your day is going to go a lot of times, right? Well, here we are at the end of day one, and we need to wrap this up in a big way. 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Woo! Talk about a huge impact right now. What a difference that would make. $1,000 dollar-for-dollar match going on right now. 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

0: You guys have a special place in my heart. You know, I'm shut in. I don't go that much. Having severe arthritis, you don't have very many good days. And everything you play touches my heart in a special way. I can be having the worst day in the world, and whatever you choose seems to be the right thing to play at the right time.
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1: No one on the phone, no one on the web. 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

0: 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You're needed right now.
1: Yes, you are. We're wrapping this up, this incredible first day, and we only have 2 days left and a lot of ways to go. You can help close that gap with your gift right now. And I love this. Is it 22 now? I think it was right at 22 last time I looked. 22 first-time givers, first-time supporters. How cool is that?
0: It's pretty cool.
1: How cool is that? I love that. As this ministry doesn't just maintain, it's always looking to grow. That's 22 more people supporting this ministry. And we know that there's more than 22 new people that are listening to this ministry. It's our opportunity to share the love of Jesus Christ with as many people as we possibly can. We're not looking just for a few people to do something huge. The house works because of a whole bunch of listeners, a whole family of listeners who say that this ministry matters to me and I want to be a part of it. Maybe, just maybe, you're that one more person this fall. One more giver means more ministry and ultimately more people that can be reached with the good news. All right, can you help us close out today? Couple of minutes left in the 5 o'clock hour, dollar for dollar match going up to $1,000. Maybe you've been waiting for the end of the day so you can match the match. Now's the time, friend. 800-324-8488.
0: Now, what you get from this place, you get to give away through your generosity. And you're walking alongside someone who's put up $1,000 to be matched.
1: Yeah.
0: Not everybody can do that. It's not something I'm able to do just like willy-nilly. This is a calculated decision. It's important to them because of what this ministry does for them and their family. They put up $1,000. No one in on this yet. It's wide open. No one on the phone. You got a handful of minutes to get this done. So would you take advantage of this moment? I know you may just have started listening. And it's a new concept. Maybe you just started hearing about the fact that this ministry is listener supported. But would you get involved? Would you say yes? 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And we'll pick it back up tomorrow. But you still have time and you're still needed. 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

0: Coming to the Oklahoma State Fair, it's Ben Fuller. 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
0: Tonight, a slight 20% chance of showers or thunderstorms, low down to 74. Sunny and hot Thursday, up to 97, heat index at 101. And mostly clear Thursday night, a low of 74. Again, tonight, slight chance of rain at 20%, a low 74.
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4: When we release a loved one, when we release a child into trusting the Lord, you know, we're releasing them to the Lord. We're not releasing them to a cliff to fall over. We need to mentally have this picture. We are releasing them into the arms of God, and that's the safest place for any person to be. Now, will we always get the outcome that we want? Absolutely not. But regardless, we can't control the outcome anyways.
3: That's insight from Lisa Turkhurst, who's our guest today again on Focus on the Family with Jim Daly. And we're glad you've joined us. I'm John Fuller.
5: You know, John, it's great to have Lisa back. Every time it's just like wisdom, wisdom, wisdom. Yeah. And she's lived, you know, a life of observation, I would say. You know, last time we talked about fear and control, and we're going to continue that discussion today. It was so good and has application for each and every person, because in this life, in our sinful nature, fear, which the Lord does not want us to live in, leads to unhealthy control issues. And I would say, you know, many of the marital problems that we see here at Focus on the Family, that we help at Hope Restored, our marriage intensive, much of it is rooted in this area of fear and control. And I'm so grateful she's written the book that we can talk about today. And I just want to get on with it.
3: Yeah. And that book is called Making Peace with What I Can't Control. Find relief from the exhaustion of overthinking, trying to fix others, and wanting to figure it all out.
5: Hey, hang on, John. The phones are ringing off the hook.
3: Yeah. Don't miss out on your opportunity.
5: Come on.
3: Contact us today if you want to get a copy of the book. And, by the way, download the broadcast app that we have so you don't have any fear about missing out on what Lisa shared last time.
5: We covered a lot of material last time, but we're going to roll into continuing to get to this issue of fear and control and all that. Let's go back and kind of talk about the common fears that often lead to control, because we didn't get to that list. And I'll read them again, and I want you to highlight a couple. But fear of rejection, abandonment, or not being loved. So these are the things a lot of times in our childhood that we experience that set up our attitudes and our emotional response.
4: And even our perceptions of present-day things we're going to face. We will pull from these previous feelings, and they may go all the way back to unhealed things in our childhood, or even experiences that we had throughout our adulthood. But boy, rejection's a big one.
5: And abandonment. I mean, that can, in a marriage, that can be some, the other spouse is working late and you catastrophize that into, what are they doing? They're not wanting to spend time with me. And they're actually working on a project that the boss said, could you get this done by the time you leave tonight? So some of that is like that, right? And because of those wounds as a child, you're making it as something it's not.
4: Yeah, I think one of the greatest fears that we have as humans is emotional suffering. And certainly the fear of loss ties right into that as well. I tell a story in the book about one of my dearest friends. Her name is Leah. She has worked side by side with me on every book project that I've done for, it seems like, eons, truly. But because we're so close and we're working together all the time, we process a lot of life. I tell a story about Leah losing her father to brain cancer. And he went from being this vibrant, healthy, strong man to finding out he had a brain tumor, and then the decline and deterioration, it was shocking. It definitely impacted her, and the grief was enormous. So Leah had one son by the time her father passed, and then she since had another daughter. And she came to me and she said, I think there's this area of controlling that has been

0: possible. You can do all that you can do to set your children's health up for success, but ultimately you cannot control whether or not they ever get, you know, a diagnosis of cancer. And I think that helped open her brain to that fine line between being responsible, feed your kids healthy food, do what you need to do to keep them healthy, but not be so controlling where you take it into hyperdrive trying to prevent cancer, because at the end of the day, that's not going to be possible.
1: Yeah, and that's a good example of how to deal in a healthy way with something that could be unhealthy. Mm-hmm. What was her first response, if you can recall? I mean, was she defensive or?
0: No, she wasn't, because I asked her a very important question at first. Are you open to a thought? And anytime we're going to share something that could step on somebody's toes, you just ask, you know, are you open to a thought? And she said, yes, I am. And so I asked her that profound question, you know, are you trying to keep your kids healthy? Are you trying to prevent cancer? And it really, really impacted on a very practical level, the way that she's now interacting with her family. It was life-changing to her. It's not a perfect science, of course. Does she sometimes still step into, you know, trying to prevent cancer? Of course she does. But because she's aware of it, it has drastically improved the environment of her home. And I think that's the secret. It's not to do this right all the time, but it's to get it right while there is still time to provide a healthier environment for us and our loved ones.
1: Yeah, that is so good. In that regard, you were up in one of those alpine slide rides. We have plenty of them here in Colorado, actually. Come visit them. But it's what they do in the summertime, and you get into this metal, I don't know what you'd call it, car.
2: Yeah, kind of a roller coaster car.
1: Yeah, and you ride down the ski slopes, and you do it at a fast pace. But you learned something in that, kind of that little lesson of how to surrender.
0: That's right. And it was a painful lesson, truly. So my friend Joy really wanted to ride the mountain coaster. I was very timid. And I thought, I don't want to ride the mountain coaster. I've never wanted to ride a mountain coaster. I don't have that on my bingo card. And I'm looking at the mountain coaster and I'm like, I'm not even sure this thing is 100% safe. So I would prefer not. I can find other things to do to have a lot of fun. I don't need that. But she was like, come on, you can do it with me. You can do it with me. And then she finally said, we'll ride on it together. I said, okay. So we get up. And you know, have you ever been in a situation where things are unfolding, but it takes your brain a minute to catch up before all of a sudden you realize it's kind of too late. My brain didn't catch up on time. That's what happened. They strapped Joy in her seat, ushered me to the front of the car. Basically, I am sitting on the front of the car. They put a seatbelt across me and then the thing goes. And I realize I'm in a terrible position. I was trying to control. And instead, now I have put myself in the worst position possible. I am strapped to the front of this. The thing starts going. The operator looks at Joy and says, do not hit the brake unless there's an object in front of you. And Joy and I are both rule followers, and so she never hit the brake. And we went so fast because
1: velocity. The
0: weight of two of us on the car made us go even faster. And never hitting the brake, we screamed so loud. We had friends on the other side of the mountain, and they could hear us and identify that it was Joy and Lisa screaming. And at first, I was screaming like for my life. Like, help me, help me. Like, I was so unwell. But about 3/4 of the way into the ride, I thought, all that's doing is wearing my voice out. Like, nobody's coming to save us. No, there is, until we get through this, we cannot get off this, we cannot get around this, we cannot get above this, we've got to get through this. And I stopped screaming. And I just kind of surrendered to the process, and we did get through it. Yeah. You know, one of the most powerful prepositions in all of the Bible, as my friend Dr. Joel Munimali says, is the word through. We have to sometimes just go through. The children of Israel had to go through the wilderness. Jesus had to go through the cross. Sometimes we are going to be in situations where there is absolutely nothing we can do. We are strapped to the front of a situation that is going to barrel through what is going to barrel through, and we have to get through it. But in the process of getting through it, if we white knuckle it, resist it, scream at the top of our lungs, we can certainly make that the way we get through it. Yeah. Or we can realize, ultimately, I don't have control. Ultimately, I've got to surrender this. And what I would say

0: is surrender it to the Lord. And the roller coaster eventually came to a stop. Unstrapped myself, got off, and I declared, I'll never do that again. So, you know, but in the middle of it, there was nothing I could do to control. And I thought, this is what it feels like. This is what it feels like to have absolutely no control. And guess what? I survived.
1: And we pay money to do that. That's crazy.
0: I did pay money. That's a very important thing. I think Joy actually paid money for it, too.
1: You know, it's interesting with that. Think of life circumstances, whatever they might be, and the operator whispering that, the Lord whispering to us, don't use the brake. Wow.
0: Mm.
1: Whatever you do, don't use the brake. Mm-hmm. I've got you.
0: Mm-hmm.
1: That's a challenge.
0: It's such a challenge. It really is. And let me tell you, if I could have reached that brake, I would have hit it myself.
1: Yeah.
0: But I couldn't reach the brake. I couldn't even have a conversation with Joy. It was too loud, too fast. I mean, there was literally nothing I could do.
2: 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This is Focus on the Family with Jim Daly, and our guest today is Lisa Turkhurst, and that's the kind of biblical, practical insight you'll get when you get a copy of her book, Making Peace with What I Can't Control. 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
1: Lisa, I'm thinking of a book that Focus published with Dr. Ken Wilgus. The title is hilarious. It's Feeding the Mouth That Bites You, How to Emancipate Teenagers into Adulthood. And it kind of fits with this. But he explained to me, and I'm going to paraphrase, so Ken, if I'm doing this inappropriately, let me know. But he said a lot of his therapy time as a counselor is spent helping parents more so understand the moment they're in, because they tend to linger in that control, like you said, the healthy control of raising a young child, but they still have those attributes in the teen years. And he said that's the biggest mistake a parent is making. You know, you let your later teen decide if they're going to go to church. Really? Ken, are you serious? Because you know the answer is most likely going to be maybe not. But he's saying let them fail at home rather than go off to college or whatever they're going to do and totally get untethered to good habits, good biblical characteristics, etc. Mm-hmm. But you got to be strong enough, courageous enough to let them fail.
0: Mm-hmm.
1: And it's better that they fail in your home. That's kind of the genesis. But he said most of the therapy is undoing a parent's thought and helping a child be able to express themselves, which is kind of what you're saying.
0: Yeah, and let me fully acknowledge that I know how hard this is. And it sounds good when we're recording a broadcast.
1: Right.
0: Practical everyday living. Sometimes we're going to do this right and sometimes we're going to get it wrong. The secret is to recognize when we've gotten it wrong, when we've stepped over and tried to not only manage ourselves, but manage their life as well, is to catch it quickly and to go and acknowledge hey, I have stepped over into control mode and, you know, I love you. I want the best for you. It's not an excuse, but that is the truth. And guess what? Now I'm ready to say the script to you.
1: Yeah.
0: Okay.
1: So good.
0: Your choice. Okay.
1: Yeah.
0: You see, I think we cross the line again from being responsible to being controlling the minute that I don't stop at just sharing my wisdom, but I expect someone else's choices to line up with my desires.
1: That's it. That's the difference. And that's exactly what he's getting at. And that's where you end up in trouble. So let's make sure we understand what's mine and what's yours. Whoever that other person is, your spouse, your child, your friend. How do you know what's genuinely yours to own and what is theirs to own?
0: So if I can't own it, I can't control it. So here's the thing. Like, I tell a story in the book about a loved one that had been struggling with addictions. And certainly in the world of addictions, control is a really big factor at play. So my loved one had been struggling with addictions, and I had gotten so in tune with their struggle that one night I woke up and it was like 2 o'clock in the morning and I sat straight up in bed gasping and I'm like, they're in trouble. They're doing something they're not supposed to be doing. Now, we didn't live in the same household, but it was someone I cared a lot about. And so we had Find My on our phone. And so I checked their location. And sure enough, 2 a.m., they're driving around. And I thought, there's no reason to be driving around at 2 a.m. And I literally got in my car. And I want you to hear where I'm crossing the line now. Mm-hmm. I got in my car and I drove to find them. They went through an all-night drive-through. I went to that drive-through, was able to catch up to them, and I pulled my car beside theirs, told them to pull over. They refused. Mm. I parked my car. I went and I put my body, I stood my body in front of their vehicle and said, you cannot drive until you pull over and take a breathalyzer test. And it had become such an overwhelming situation that I carried a breathalyzer test in my glove compartment. And so I eventually got them to pull over. And eventually they took the breathalyzer test. And eventually I talked them into letting me drive them home. But I will tell you, after I dropped them off, I drove home. I walked up my sidewalk at 3 a.m. And I thought, what am I doing? This is not sustainable. This is not sustainable. And in the end, this isn't helping. Is that an extremely painful realization? Yes. But what I was doing was I was not only doing my part, I was doing their part. And I felt like it was my duty to prevent bad things from happening. Mm. And so I became a rescuer to the nth degree. And in the end, did all of my rescuing efforts ever cause them to turn around? No. I rescued and rescued and rescued and rescued, but it's kind of like pulling a loved one off a train track. If they're continuing to crawl back up on that train track and the train is barreling closer and closer and closer, every single time when you climb back on the train track and you pull them off and you pull them off and you pull them off, eventually you're going to crawl up on the train track chasing them once again and the train's going to run over you both.
1: Yeah. I mean, and it's, you know, I know a story where someone did engage their adult child, young adult, 20-something, and they did that exact thing. And it actually, the outcome was a more positive outcome, that was an action that arrested the child's behavior and they got help. And so it is, you know, you never know. But I, just like you're looking at those things, but you've got to know your motivation, and only you can know your motivation.
0: That's
1: like, how
0: right.
1: far can I do this? How long can I do this? And, you know, that is such a personal thing, but the warning is what we're wanting parents to
0: Absolutely.
1: Hear or friends to hear.
0: And look, you can be a support, you can be the parent, you can be their greatest prayer warrior, you can put resources in front of them so that they can try to get the help they need, but at the end of the day, they have to make that
1: yeah,
0: choice.
1: Yeah, that is so true, especially for addictions.
0: Yeah.
1: Lisa, let me ask you, you have a great story about giving a very precious treasure to a stranger on an airplane, somebody named Ron. Mm-hmm. Describe what happened and then what happened over the years.
0: So I got an airplane one day, and this was 25 years ago, and I was very tired, so I prayed a selfish prayer. Lord, let me be the only one on my row because I'm so tired. I've been speaking
1: like that prayer.
0: At a retreat all weekend, and I was all talked out. So I sat down, and at first, I was the only one on my row, and I was like, oh, thank you, Lord. And then right before the plane doors closed, they let one last person on the airplane. It was a man named Ron. I came to know his name because he came to sit right beside me, and I was like, oh.
1: And he wanted to talk.
0: Well, I wasn't sure at first, so I decided I'm going to pull out my Bible. So either that will make him not talk to me, or if we do talk, I'm going to steer the conversation to something that I want to talk about, and that's the Lord. So he sat down, and at first he didn't say anything, and then he leaned over as we got into the flight, and he goes, so you're just going to like sit there and read the Bible? And I looked at him and I said, yes, I think the Bible's very interesting. What do you know about the Bible? And he's kind of fumbled with his answer a bit, letting me know he knew some facts about God, but he didn't have a personal relationship with the Lord. And then he started asking me questions about the Bible. And so first they were kind of easy. I was able to answer them. And then I started lifting up emergency prayers to the Lord, like, help me find these answers, Lord, you know, and I'm going all over the Bible and reading him different scriptures. And in the the middle of all of that, the Lord said to me, just really pressed on my heart, Lisa, give this man your Bible. And so while I'm still witnessing to this man, I start having an argument with God. I'm like, God, this is my Bible. This is my tear-stained, highlighted, written in. My kids have drawn pictures in this. This is my Bible. But that is a good suggestion. I'll go home. I'll buy him a Bible. I'll highlight some verses, package it up, get his address, send it to him. Go, God. And I continue to talk to Ron. But the Lord was just crystal clear, putting it on my heart, give this man your Bible. So eventually I closed my Bible. I put the Bible on Ron's lap and I said, I think you're supposed to have my Bible. And he looked at me very shocked and he said, why would you give what is obviously a treasured possession to a complete stranger? Why would you do that? I said, well, I have to be honest, I don't really want you to have my Bible.
1: That was good.
0: But something that I've learned is in the midst of all of eternity, sometimes God pauses in the midst of all of this to touch the heart of one person. And Ron, I believe God's paused for you today. And so he took the Bible. He told me he would read it. And then the plane landed. We exchanged business cards. He took the Bible and got off the plane. And I remember thinking, oh, Lord, can I chase him down to make sure he doesn't throw it away in the nearest airport trash can? And the Lord was crystal clear. Like, no, anything you release into my hands, and this is what I felt like the Lord was saying, anything you release to me will never truly be gone.
1: Wow.
0: And I remember just kind of feeling that in my heart, hearing it from the Lord. And then a couple weeks later, I get a call from Ron. I was at my office. He called and he said, you are never going to believe what's happened to me. I went home and I took a week off from work to read that Bible. I acted like, yeah, of course, that's what we all do. But inside, I'm like, what?
1: Whoa.
0: And I never heard from Ron again. Mm-hmm. And then fast forward 24 years later, I was on tour in San Antonio, a little city outside of San Antonio, and three women came and found one of my assistants and said, is there any way we could meet Lisa? Because we want to tell her the rest of the story if she remembers the Bible that she gave away on that plane. Of course I remembered. And so we brought them backstage, and it was Ron's sister, a good family friend, and Ron's daughter.
1: Yeah.
0: And they shared with me the rest of the story, that Ron wound up giving his heart to the Lord. Mm-hmm. And he wound up leading his entire family to Christ. And then the daughter pulled out the Bible and she'd brought it with her, the Bible that I thought I'd never see again. And she pulled it out and she said, you know, a few years ago, my dad passed away very suddenly. And the greatest treasure he left me was your Bible that you'd given him. And she opened it up, and I could see my handwriting all throughout the Bible. I could see Ron's handwriting from all those years all throughout the Bible. And then when Ron passed away, I could then see his daughter's handwriting all through the Bible. And you know, that Bible story, it revisited my life at a time where I was really struggling. God, are you here? God, do you hear my prayers? Are you in control? And you know, God didn't have to do that. He didn't have to bring that Bible back 24 years later. Now, of course, I told the daughter she has to keep the Bible, but just the fact that I held it again and I heard the rest of the story, only God could do that.
1: Yeah.
0: And it reminded me so powerfully, God really is in control. God really does care about us. God really is working behind the scenes in ways that we will never, ever know all the details of. And most importantly, it truly, truly is a fact that whatever we release into the hands of God is never truly gone. It is safe to surrender that which is outside of our control to the Lord and let the Lord do what only He can do. We need to do our part. And then we have to leave the rest to God. We need to stop carrying weight that was never ours, that was never meant for us to carry.
1: Yeah. Wow.
0: Because it's really hard to enjoy your life when you're trying to control everything and everyone in your life.
1: Won't be joyful.
0: It will not be joyful. Mm-hmm. And so the choice is, It's not that we're going to get it right all the time, but the choice is to get it right now, while there is still time, to, instead of dreading your life, start enjoying your life,
1: yeah,
0: and start surrendering to God that which is outside of your control.
1: Lisa, so good. So good. Thank you for being with us. This was powerful. And I hope for the listeners that this is striking a chord for you. If you're living there and you're trying to do the right thing for everybody, it may be time to assess that and look at obedience rather than living in fear and control. Lisa, again, thanks for being with us.
0: You're so welcome.
1: And if that's where you're at, get in touch with us. We have so much help for you here at Focus on the Family. Our team of caring Christian counselors is here to listen, pray with you, and help you find a path forward with hope and peace. And we have a wealth of trusted resources to come alongside you, offering biblical wisdom and practical help for your marriage, your parenting, and whatever challenges your family may be facing. Just reach out to us. One of those great resources is Lisa's terrific book, Making Peace with What I Can't Control, Find Relief from the Exhaustion of Overthinking, Trying to Fix Others, and Wanting to Figure It All Out. I mean, that title really sums it up. If fear, worry, overthinking, or trying to manage the choices of others has left you exhausted, this resource will help you. It'll help you recognize what's yours to carry and find the courage to release the rest to God. And when you make a pledge today, a gift of any amount, we'll send you a copy of Lisa's book, Making Peace with What I Can't Control, as our way of saying thank you for being part of the ministry and helping others too. And let me share how your gifts reach others. We heard from Jennifer, who said this: I'm a fairly new listener, and I'm so thankful God led me to Focus on the Family during my morning commute. 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
3: Tonight, a slight 20% chance of showers or thunderstorms, low down to 74. Sunny and hot Thursday, up to 97, heat index at 101. And mostly clear Thursday night, a low of 74. Again, tonight, slight chance of rain at 20%, a low 74.
7: reverence isn't necessarily something that's tied to a music style, that's tied to architecture, that's tied to a denomination, but really it's a acknowledging of God's holiness. It's responding in humility and surrender and faith to who God is and all that he's done.
3: Welcome to Family Life Today, where we want to help you pursue the relationships that matter most. I'm Dave Wilson.
8: And I'm Ann Wilson. You can find us at familylifetoday.com. This is Family Life Today. Hey, you know, it's been great having some time off, which is not really time off.
3: I mean, the knees are healing.
8: Yes.
3: I'm starting to walk.
8: Yeah.
3: And it's been a little bit relaxing over the last few days. But you know what's really even better?
8: Having time off while still listening to all the great guests that are coming on the show.
3: Bingo. I can't wait to hear what Cheryl and Laura Story will be discussing today. Laura is the best.
8: We love her.
7: So 25 years ago, I prayed what I called a dangerous prayer, the kind of prayer that resets your life and just challenges everything that you are. I prayed, God, I don't want to be the same person I am this time next year. Mm. And honestly, by the time I understood all of the chaos that was going on around me was a direct answer to that prayer, I thought to myself, girl, that's the dumbest prayer you have ever prayed in your entire life. But when I look back on it, I'm so grateful for the nudge of the Holy Spirit, because for the first 15 years of my walk with God, I was focused largely on my benefits as a recipient of God's grace rather than the God who gives grace. Since then, for the last 25 years, what has happened as a result of that prayer? I have been refocused so that largely my life is attuned to God's holiness, his sovereignty, his faithfulness, his bigness, that he is worthy of worship. Mm-hmm. Reverence is the foundation of wisdom. It is the framework for relationship with God, and it is the topic of our conversation today as we talk with Grammy Award-winning worship leader, theologian, and author of the new book, Stand in Awe, How Reverence Transforms Our Worship and Our Lives. Laura Story, thank you so much for being here with us today.
9: You're awesome. Thanks so much for having me.
7: I'm glad. I'm very excited to have this conversation with you. And I know that you have been a guest on Family Life Today before, right?
9: Yes, I've done stuff with Family Life for a while now. I've been a stowaway on their marriage cruises a couple times.
7: How do you get stowed away on a cruise?
9: That's always a fun time. But yeah, I remember visiting Little Rock when they were still there, and it's wonderful to be here in Florida with you guys today.
7: Well, because I want to get to know you a little bit, and I'm sure there are listeners who want to as well. Can you tell us a little bit about your story, how you came to faith in God, and what led you to writing this book?
9: I'll start with my family. I'm married to Mark. We've been married for 22 years,
7: yeah,
9: and that's been so sweet. And we have four children. My oldest is Josie. We have one girl who's our 13-year-old. Mm-hmm. Then we have twin 11-year-old boys and an 8-year-old boy. And so
7: teens and preteens. Ooh, fun.
9: Yeah. It's a lot, but it's so much fun. And they're really neat kids. And I have two tearing up some green room somewhere behind us. But I grew up in Spartanburg, South Carolina, but moved to Atlanta, Georgia 21 years ago. Martin and I, we'd only been married a year, and I was asked to come on staff at a church there called Perimeter Church. And okay. I've been there ever since, helping with their music ministry.
7: So what led you then to write this book? Like, what led you to devote your gifts and your talents to worshiping God and specifically reverencing him?
9: Two reasons. One would be, you know, when I first began working as help with their music, you know, a lot of people call that role like the worship leader. I was like the term music minister. That's the term that we used at my church growing up. and music minister, that word minister meaning servant.
7: Like, yes.
9: And it's a great perspective to have when you're in that role, that your true aim is to serve the congregation. Mm-hmm. It's not so much that you're the lead singer of the church. You're serving them and facilitating moments of them communing with God. And so when I first started, this is kind of funny. Before I did that, I was in a bluegrass band because I grew up playing upright bass.
7: Okay.
9: And so I played in a bluegrass band at a Mexican restaurant for like through college.
7: I love it.
9: It was ridiculous. So when I started at Perimeter, I thought, man, this sounds like a great idea, but I have no idea what I'm doing. Mm-hmm. And I, you know, began to learn things, you know, from whether it's worship books or whatever, but mostly just turning to the scriptures and asking this question of, you know, how does God want to be worshiped? So one of the reasons for the book was just kind of the past 20 something years of me asking that question and searching the scriptures. But one thing I saw pretty quickly was that worship isn't just this thing we do on Sundays.
7: Yes.
9: And reverencing God isn't just this thing we do on Sundays, even though Sunday is a big part of that.
7: Mm-hmm.
9: Reverencing God is also about those other 6 days of the week.
7: Yes.
9: And another part of our story, which I've shared with some of the family life people whenever I've been able to be with them, a big part of our story is within the first 2 years of our marriage, Martin was diagnosed with a brain tumor.
7: Mm-hmm.
9: And it really has kind of changed everything about our marriage, everything about our family. And more than anything, with his brain injury that ensued after that tumor, just life has looked differently. Mm-hmm. And as a believer, mm-hmm. if you began life or marriage with this idea that God exists to make my life better, mm-hmm. tidier, mm-hmm. more manageable. When you have some sort of chronic illness, you'll become frustrated with God pretty quickly
7: right.
9: if you think he exists to serve us.
7: Right.
9: So we have had to really change our perspective about what it means to be a Christian, mm-hmm. to say, God, you know, this is not the story I would have written for
7: right.
9: my marriage, for my family.
7: Right.
9: But we believe that you're God and we're not. And so we're learning also to revere him, even in just us kind of walking a road that is different than what we expected.
7: Right. I think that's so important for people to understand that we are actually promised trials and tribulations
9: Amen.
7: In
9: yeah.
7: this life, right? We were not promised, to coin a phrase, our best life now. But the better is coming. But more importantly, that our life is to be centralized around the reality of who God is. And it's to reflect his glory and reflect his story. That means that our stories kind of come under subjection to his.
9: Yeah.
7: But what does that look like every single day of the week? I know Sunday I come in and I have my three songs and we're going to stand and we're going to raise our hands.
9: Yeah.
7: One of my struggles with worship right now is because sometimes those songs are so directed at self and what God does for
9: yes.
7: us and less towards him and his holiness mm-hmm. and acknowledging him for who he is, mm-hmm. that it doesn't even really feel like worship. But we sing those three songs and we check the box off, I worship God, and we go home and we might go back into a trial or a chronic illness, or mm-hmm. even if we just go back into regular schmegular everyday life,
9: yeah.
7: how do we draw the thread from what I do on Sunday morning into what I'm doing every day of the week?
9: Yes. Well, I think you're hitting the nail on the head. You asked the question like, so what do people need?
7: Mm-hmm.
9: What do they need to be singing about God? And I mean, also like what does God desire us to be singing, and what
7: yes.
9: do people need to be singing? When the Psalms, you see over and over again, the psalmist singing like, I will exalt the Lord. I will tell of his wondrous deeds.
7: Mm-hmm.
9: And when you think about a phrase like, I will tell of God's wondrous deeds, they're not necessarily saying, Psalm 34 would be a good example.
7: Mm-hmm.
9: You know, I will bless the Lord at all times. Mm-hmm. He never says, I feel like blessing the Lord at all times.
7: Right, right.
9: So oftentimes I'm reminding worship leaders, let's get away from the, I feel so happy towards the Lord right now. And let's focus on the wondrous deeds of God,
7: mm-hmm.
9: because oftentimes when we're singing about the things that God has done in the scriptures,
7: mm-hmm.
9: or even just the things he's done in our lives, when we're singing about the ways that he's already shown up and provided for us, it really kind of bolsters our faith. It really stirs up within us the faith we need to believe him for the things he's yet to do in our lives.
7: Yeah.
9: And that's a big part of worship.
8: I don't know if this is true for you, but it's super easy for us to let our schedules squeeze in everything except for the person I married.
10: Oh, yeah.
8: Work, kids, everything competing for our attention. And before you know it, your marriage has slipped into autopilot. You don't always notice you're drifting apart until it's already happened.
10: And that's exactly why Family Life's Weekend Remember exists. Mm. 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
7: So I pulled up the scripture and I pulled up Psalm 89:7, and it reads, God is greatly feared in the council of the holy ones, more awe-inspiring than all who surround him. Lord God, this is verse 8 now, Lord God of armies, who is strong like you, Lord? So he's really talking about God. Would you consider this reverence?
9: And oh, yeah.
7: How would you define reverence?
9: Oh, that's a great question. Because a lot of times people think about reverence as like, well, it's a style of music. You know, mm-hmm. if you have a drum kit in your sanctuary, there's no way you can be
7: right. If you have lights and smoke, you are not worshiping God.
9: Yeah. Exactly. Yeah. But how many of us have gone to a cathedral that has like the most, you know, beautiful mm-hmm. pictures and all of that? But it's basically
7: it's
9: a museum.
7: Yeah.
9: So reverence isn't necessarily something that's tied to a music style, that's tied to architecture, that's tied to a denomination, but really it's a acknowledging of God's holiness. It's responding in humility and surrender and faith mm-hmm. to who God is and all that he's done. And so I love the passage you talk about, the fear of the Lord. A lot of times we don't like to think about God as being someone that we should fear. Mm-hmm. And ultimately, you go to the end of the story. For us believers, Christ has paid the penalty of our sin. Mm-hmm. So Hebrews tells us we can approach his throne with boldness and confidence.
7: Yes.
9: But it's not because God like totally mellowed out between the Old Testament and the New Testament. Man, he finally chilled out.
7: Yeah, yeah. I mean, you read the book of Revelations and you realize, oh no, he's not mellow at all.
9: Oh,
7: yeah.
9: He is still that consuming fire. But
7: yes.
9: One of the things, I love the idea of fearing. One of the things we see constantly in the scriptures is when God's people encounter him, you see a lot of falling down, okay?
7: Yes.
9: Isn't that, you see, there's passages where Joshua, you know, sees the Lord and falls down.
7: And Isaiah,
9: everyone's falling down.
7: Yes.
9: Yeah, Isaiah is a great example because we have Isaiah 6 where he sees God. And Isaiah he's this prophet who's, you know, kind of a big deal.
7: He's a big, he's wealthy.
9: Absolutely.
7: Yeah, he knows the king who's just died.
9: 100%. And, right. He sees the Lord, it's shaking, there's smoke, the robes filling the temple, all of this. And his response is, woe is me, I am ruined.
7: Yes.
9: And I remember having one of those I am ruined moments with the Lord.
7: Yeah.
9: Where I was 19 years old and I was on a mission trip. It was a mission trip that I should have, I just kind of stumbled into. I was, this is kind of a funny story. I was with this college ministry and all of my friends were like, let's sign up for this trip to Mongolia.
7: Was that your first mission trip?
9: Oh, yeah. Oh, yeah.
7: Okay. Like, that's not what you
9: it's
7: do.
9: It's not like downtown feeding, right, like in the soup kitchen. Yeah, you should have told me. That's not what I'm supposed to do for my first mission trip.
7: Right.
9: So here I am. So all my friends ended up dropping out. So it's just me with all these random people that I don't know.
7: Oh, my goodness.
9: And I remember spending we were there for a month.
7: Mm-hmm.
9: And we could bring like 2 changes of clothes. We were showing, this is kind of neat, we're showing the Jesus film on the mm-hmm. side of these yurts, these tents to nomads in Outer Mongolia.
7: Oh, wow.
9: And I probably spent the first week of that trip complaining. I mean, just like, oh, I just wish I had a shower. Oh, I wish, you know, I miss McDonald's. I don't know what I was missing. But all that to say, I remember the day before we left to come back And the trip leader said to me, I know that you can't wait to get back. And I said, I don't want to go back. Mm-hmm. And what had happened is I had experienced the Lord in such a powerful way.
7: Yes.
9: Seeing people come to faith.
7: Yes.
9: Not even understanding the language that they were hearing, seeing the change in their lives, the change in their countenance. And I really had this moment of saying, I'm ruined.
7: Yes.
9: Everything that I did before doesn't make sense.
7: Right.
9: Yeah. But it's like you were saying, even as you were kind of introing this whole topic, when you truly have that kind of encounter with the Lord, mm-hmm. like the encounter that we see in the scriptures, mm-hmm. revering God for who he is and all that he's done, it is impossible to walk away not changed forever.
7: Absolutely. Absolutely. And it's impossible to not carry it into your everyday experiences, yeah. right? Because you're always reminded of who it is that you are serving,
9: Amen.
7: who is your king, not just your king, but your father. Mm-hmm. To imagine that this great big God who thinks a thing, and it is so, who is so worthy of adoration that right now, as you and I are sitting here, there are angels mm. flying around his throne crying, holy, holy, holy is the Lord God Almighty, right?
9: Yeah.
7: That God wants an intimate relationship with you, that he tabernacles with mm-hmm. us and wants relationship with us. Of course, I would want to reverence him. And yes. because that's what Jesus said, the Lord desires mm-hmm. for those that worship him to worship him in spirit and in truth,
9: yes.
7: right? We carry the spirit of God and we carry the truth mm-hmm. of God with us every single day. And might I add that one moment was just that one moment then. I'm sure that there have been many other moments yeah. since yeah. then, right? So when you think back over your experience with the awe of God and with reverencing God, what was a moment that, other than the Mongolian moment, right, mm-hmm. that really stands out as pivotal to you as a worship leader and as a wife?
9: When I think about, you know, just the awe of the Lord, I think about it. We've gotten to travel a good bit with music and doing sure. different things. I remember specifically being in Northern Ireland for a songwriting retreat. Mm-hmm. I know that sounds like I was really suffering for the Lord there.
7: I know. I'm at a retreat. I'm in Northern
9: exactly.
7: Ireland.
9: Exactly. You
7: know,
9: yeah. Right? I mean, I wish I could say my motives were pure for, you know, I just love the Lord. I want to write songs about him.
7: No, but going to Ireland, that's a good perk,
9: right? It was pretty cool. It was pretty cool. So we're at this cliff and you're just in awe of what the Lord, it's like you can't even put into words kind of what you're feeling when you right. see his creation, just kind of in a different way than you've ever seen it before. And that's the kind of awe that I feel like sometimes we've lost mm-hmm. in our worship.
7: Yes.
9: In our Sunday morning worship. And one of the things in the book that I talk about like four different ways that sometimes we've kind of gone off course. Mm-hmm. And I call them, I talk about if reverence is the road, then there's four ditches we have to kind of be careful of. And
7: okay.
9: one would be, you know, having a casual approach to God.
7: What is a casual approach to God?
9: Oh, that's great. I'm glad you asked.
7: Okay.
9: You know, casual isn't necessarily a great word in any relationship.
7: Right.
9: If you're single.
7: We're married and we're kind of casual about it.
9: We're kind of casual about it. Or you're single and you see, like, I just want a casual, you know, on a dating profile, you're like, nope,
7: no.
9: I'm not doing that. But casual, you know, I think about one of the churches in Revelation where it talks about, mm-hmm. you know, if you are hot or cold, mm-hmm. but since you're lukewarm, you know, I want to spit you out of my mouth.
7: Right.
9: You know, God is, he is too holy and too majestic and too just valuable. He's too worthy of our whole lives mm-hmm. for us to be casual. But the thing that's interesting about this casual approach is there was actually a church movement, I don't know, it's been about 50 years ago, where there was kind of a new approach to how to get people to come to church.
7: Mm-hmm.
9: And the goal was we really want people, we want to program the entire service to make people feel comfortable.
7: Mm-hmm.
9: So
7: that wasn't Jesus's specialty.
9: Yeah,
7: that's
9: exactly.
7: not what he did.
9: I was like, I don't know if you've read the Gospels,
7: right?
9: But it's interesting because in the Lord used it, and there was fruit that came out of that. But sometimes when you go about something, you know, with the right motives, but there's still some unintended consequences.
8: Sure.
9: So all of a sudden, you're preaching about the love and grace of God, but you're not mentioning, dare I say, God's wrath,
8: right,
9: or the fact that prior to me having a relationship with the Lord, I was an enemy. I was,
8: right,
9: I was against him. I was, you know, yeah, I could go deeper there. But so it's basically, in order to make people feel comfortable at church, they were telling maybe half the story.
8: Mm-hmm.
9: Just interesting when you think about the good news of the gospel isn't good news unless you tell the bad news.
8: Absolutely. It's like the person that says, I went to the doctor and I got this treatment, but they don't know what they were cured of.
9: Exactly. Right. Exactly. And when you think, if I was like to draw a diagram right now, and you think about the deeper we see our desperation and how much we do not deserve to have a relationship with God.
8: Mm-hmm.
9: So if you think about a line going down, and then you think about another line going up, where we're growing in our understanding of God's holiness and his majesty and his love and all of that. And then you kind of draw between those two a cross,
8: mm-hmm,
9: as we are growing in our understanding of how desperately we need the Lord and how, mm-hmm, sinful we are,
8: mm-hmm,
9: and growing in our understanding of God's goodness, the cross actually gets bigger.
8: Yes.
9: As that chasm gets bigger.
8: Yes.
9: And so you just realize how desperately we need to understand the bad news in order to marvel at this sweet, amazing grace,
8: yeah,
9: that God has shown us.
8: You know, it reminds me of when Jesus, in the Sermon on the Mount, when he said, blessed are the poor in spirit, right? And poor in, mm-hmm, spirit are those who recognize how desperately in need of God they are. Mm-hmm. And then he goes on to say, theirs is the kingdom of God. Like, God opens up his kingdom to those who recognize that they, mm-hmm, need his kingdom, that they, yeah, need him. Okay, so that was the first dish.
9: Oh, yeah.
8: Being casual.
9: Yes, and then this self-focused.
8: Yes.
9: Yeah, we could spend the whole rest,
8: yeah,
9: of the
8: really could,
9: time,
8: right,
9: on this one. One of the things I did in the book, I had a friend of mine help me with this. I said, could you help me come up with a survey, a list of questions that people could answer to try to discern whether their spirituality is God-focused or self-focused?
8: Mm-hmm.
9: That was painful.
8: Mm-hmm.
9: I was like, okay, I'm going to include this in the book, but I don't know. I can't take this more than once, because,
8: mm-hmm,
9: it was just so revealing. And it kind of goes back to, again, what you were saying towards the beginning. If we're looking to God to meet our needs,
8: mm-hmm,
9: we will become disappointed and disillusioned.
8: Mm-hmm.
9: Because what the scriptures actually teach is, if you want to gain your life, you have to lose it.
8: Yeah.
9: You have to lose it. And one thing I've asked worship leaders before, as they're kind of planning their services, I've said, if someone showed up at your church, they weren't familiar with church at all, but they showed up at your church, and apart from the sermon, just based on the songs that you sing, just based on the songs that you've planned for Sunday mornings,
8: mm-hmm,
9: would that person draw the conclusion that we exist for God or that God exists for us?
8: What an amazing question to ask a worship leader.
9: It's for the worship leader, but it's also just for the worshiper.
8: Yes.
9: Like, man, what is it, Toby Keith, the I Want to Talk About Me?
8: Yes, yes.
9: Of course, we all want to talk about us.
8: Right.
9: And it's like, okay, great. I'm going to be at home talking about myself all the time. And then I'm going to go to church. And I'm also going to talk about myself,
8: right,
9: all the time.
8: And I want you to talk about me as well.
9: Exactly. Exactly. And I'm just going to comb the scriptures for all the verses that point to me. You know?
8: Right, right.
9: And the truth is, of course, I mean, the Lord loves us more than we could ever imagine. But you think about the Lord's Prayer. The disciples are saying, Jesus, teach us how to pray.
8: Yes.
9: And he says, our Father who art in heaven, and he begins with, Hallowed be thy name,
8: mm-hmm,
9: your kingdom come,
8: mm-hmm,
9: your will be done on earth as it is in heaven.
8: Mm-hmm.
9: And then he moves on to give us this day our daily bread.
8: Mm-hmm.
9: It's not that he cares any less about providing for our needs, but he knows that for us, we have to start with putting God first, putting his plan above our own, putting his will above our own, putting his glory above our own.
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11: 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For the Colson Center, I'm John Stonestreet. Well, nostalgia is pretty popular on social media these days. One example is the X account Retro News Now. It posts commercials, shows, songs, toys, sports clips from past decades on virtually any topic. While these kinds of accounts are fun and funny and certainly take you back, our tendency for nostalgia reflects something deeper about who God made us to be. We are supposed to be people who remember, but it also matters how we remember. The Old Testament's full of calls to remember. The Psalms repeatedly teach God's people to remember the deeds of the Lord, to recall his wondrous works. The prophets reminded Israel of its disobedient past and God's deliverance anyway. Moses warned against forgetting God's laws. Just about every book in the Old Testament, in fact, calls the Lord's people to remember in some way or another as a way of being faithful. In fact, an old history buff of mine used to say that the entire Old Testament could be summed up with just one word, remember. In the New Testament, Jesus instructed his disciples to take communion in remembrance of me, he said, never forgetting his faithfulness to follow his divine destiny and die and rise in glory, defeating sin in the grave. And when we remember, we reflect God, who not only took on flesh and dwelt among us, but who also promised time and time again to remember. Throughout Scripture, God assures his people he will remember them and his covenant to them. One reason we have to be reminded to remember is that we can struggle to do so. As the New England Primer of 1690 famously put it, in Adam's fall, we sinned all. One of the results of that is that we tend to forget what God has done, what God has promised, and how God has been so faithful to us in the past. When it comes to remembering, we have two tendencies because of the fall. The first is the tendency to have selective memory of only those things we want to remember. In fact, the popularity of online nostalgia accounts could be due to how we think about the present. We're depressed about it, but we're sentimental. We long for the positive realities of the past, barely remembering those things that have always plagued the human condition. Second, we can also be susceptible, philosophically speaking, of constantly repudiating the past as unenlightened. Building on the theory of German philosopher Hegel, the postmodern concept of history is not the story of one thing happening after the other. It's the law of ceaseless progress. Historicism, as it's often called, is the record of inevitable human advancement from age to age. So why remember the past in any serious or enduring way if it's so out of step with the progressive march of history toward better days? But there is a reason that nostalgic images and videos arouse something so profound in us. In the end, what we do with memory has very real consequences, not just for individuals, but for our civilization. Should we reject the past or try to retrieve it? If we do try to retrieve it, how? If we reject it, what parts? And so the Apostle John's words in Revelation apply to all of us, to people, to families, to entire nations. Remember, repent, return. We need to remember the faithfulness of God, repent of our sins, and return to his ways. That's a way we remember his promise to always forgive and to restore. For the Colson Center, I'm John Stonestreet with Breakpoint. 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
3: Tonight, a slight 20% chance of showers or thunderstorms, low down to 74. Sunny and hot Thursday, up to 97. Heat index at 101. And mostly clear Thursday night, a low of 74. Again, tonight, slight chance of rain at 20%, a low 74.
14: When Jonah obeyed God, a revival swept through the city of Nineveh, and the whole population turned to God. Could that happen again in our time?